0: You know, people call 98 Rock all the time because you don't have to wait for the beep. We are the beep. Nope, no clue what that means. We're going to the phones.
1: Like, I still haven't seen you, like, in real life. In real life.
0: Well, it is difficult to see someone so fake in real life.
1: It's funny.
0: If you want to know what I look like, just go to a post office and take a gander at the posters on the wall.
1: Yeah. I know that.
0: Let me ask you this. What do you think I look like?
1: Like, if I could picture it right now, like, in my mind, like, I don't know. Hang on. Let me take a little drink of some beer real quick first.
0: It is alarming how many people need alcohol when looking at me. So what do you think I look like?
1: Like, you're deep, man. You're deep. You go deep. You go deeper than what you think. You know what I mean?
0: Okay, so far we've established I have the same characteristics as plumbing.
1: Yeah. All right, so what I think you look like, I don't know. I think maybe you're Caucasian.
0: Show me Caucasian!
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0: It's the Greg B. Harrell Show. At Greg B. Harrell on the social media stuff. 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Because nobody wants to tangle with someone that smells like a mollusk.
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1: Spiegs, you're a clean man, okay? 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
0: Mornings

0: 98 Rock, call in. Sorry, just to be clear, that is me saying call in, not me saying the name Colin. But you know what? If your name is Colin, call in. You still have insomnia?
1: Yeah.
0: Whew, that's exhausting. Hold on, I'm hungry, and there's some low-hanging fruit right next to where I got that joke. So for real, how is the insomnia coming along?
1: Yeah, the insomnia is good.
0: The insomnia is good. That should be a band name.
1: Yeah, the wife and I went out to lunch today.
0: Oh, that's good.
1: I think so. And you know what? I ran around the block like 2 hours later.
0: Yeah, lunch and running. That's a recipe for sleep. What'd you eat for lunch?
1: Oh, two bowls of clam chowder and sourdough bread. Yeah, we were out on the dock, and yeah, I made the wife happy. That's all that counts.
0: That's like how every episode of Home Improvement ended.
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Tomorrow on Kirk and Marianne, just because you could fit a box of wine in a glass doesn't mean you had just one glass. So let's confess. 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Then at 4, we're playing Real or Fake to get you into Monster Mania Con at the Hilton Inner Harbor. And at 5, tell us the answer. We'll give that out at 7:30 in the morning with JSS. And we want to get you to see William Shatner live. So that's all happening tomorrow on Kirk and Marianne, 2 to 7 here on 98 Rock.

0: It's the Greg B. Harrell Show. Twinkle, twinkle, little star. How I wonder what you are. Why are you wondering? You answered your own question. It's a star.
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1: Tuesday morning on Justin Scott and Spiegel, it's a Just the Tip Tuesday. Your advice, our show. We can't wait to hear it. Speaking of advice, I need to borrow Josh Spiegel's eye doctor, the one that prevented him from going blind a year ago. Something's going on in my right eye, and it's got me freaked out a little bit. And in the 8 o'clock hour, it's finally here. Scott's denim jacket. We're kind of getting down on the denim again. Is denim back? The Canadian tuxedo. He's got one. Our boss, Justin Johnson's got a custom-made Godzilla one. It's a Denim Tuesday on JSS.

0: 98 Rock. This is a phone call that happened. So yeah, there's that. Or this, I mean. Okay, I have a question for you.
1: Sure, man. Shoot, man, dude.
0: What does purple sound like?
1: Like a grape getting squashed in your mouth, maybe. I don't know. Purple.
0: Okay, but here's the thing. Here's the thing. If purple, the color, had a sound, what sound would it make?
1: It's like, that's just like,
0: Huh. Okay, so I'm walking down the street, and I see purple, the color, and I say, hey, purple, and purple replies, fascinating stuff.
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0: It's the Greg B. Harrell Show. Okay, so such is the demand for new vinyl, and such is the logjam of bands and artists needing vinyl pressed, that groups are now purchasing their own vinyl pressing plants. It just makes more financial sense to do so. Metallica was the first to do this. They bought a controlling stake of Furnace Record Pressing, and their plant will now focus solely on printing Metallica vinyl. Other major bands and artists are expected to follow suit. Why won't any of them buy a mini disc plant already?
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Tomorrow on Kirk and Marianne, just because you could fit a box of wine in a glass doesn't mean you had just one glass. 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Then at 4, we're playing Real or Fake to get you into Monster Mania Con at the Hilton Inner Harbor. And at 5, tell us the answer. We'll give that out at 7:30 in the morning with JSS. And we want to get you to see William Shatner live. So that's all happening tomorrow on Kirk and Marianne, 2 to 7 here on 98 Rock.

0: It's the Greg B. Harrell Show. I wonder if hammerhead sharks see the tool as a shark head hammer. I like to close every show by writing a little something in my diary. So here we go. Dear Diary, Greg B. Harrell here. The iPhone is now a teenager, so it should smell awful, have terrible style, and tell you that everything is boring. Thanks for listening, everybody.
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1: 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I'm like, I'd rather look like Tootsie.

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1: Tuesday morning on Justin Scott and Spiegel, it's Adjust the Tip Tuesday. Your advice, our show. We can't wait to hear it. Speaking of advice, I need to borrow Josh Spiegel's eye doctor, the one that prevented him from going blind a year ago. Something's going on in my right eye, and it's got me freaked out a little bit. And in the 8 o'clock hour, it's finally here. Scott's denim jacket. We're kind of getting down on the denim again. Is denim back? The Canadian tuxedo. He's got one. Our boss, Justin Johnson's got a custom-made Godzilla one. It's a Denim Tuesday on JSS.

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1: So I'm married now. 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Yeah. 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And she said, I can't. 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And we're snorkeling. 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

0: in America, we don't really care. 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

I've seen a lot of frightening things since moving to Los Angeles, and but there is still nothing more frightening and suspenseful than a non sequitur left on my answering machine by my mother. Hey, kid, it's your mom. Listen, your father slapped your Uncle Bill on the back. Turns out Bill had this huge sebaceous cyst, and it just went splat, and there was kind of this cottage cheese stuff going everywhere, and I am sending you an article on Carol Burnett. How does that go together? I think maybe as you get older, maybe nothing's really particularly good or bad anymore. It's just one long, smooth ride to the finish. Hey, kid. You know, your friend from junior high, Christy Coombs, she's fine, but she shot herself in the head by accident, and your father is taking jazzercise. Who I saw at the drugstore, Patty Stefanik, your favorite fifth grade teacher. She was there with her life partner, Gretchen, and Patty just had a hysterectomy, so she's been having some dryness, and they were there to pick up some lubricant, which is interesting, because I didn't think in that kind of relationship you'd really have a lot of penetration. And I want to know when you're coming to visit.

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1: I got a motorcycle. It's really annoying when I tell people I got a motorcycle because they always got to tell you some stupid story about how their friends crashed on a motorcycle. 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I walked in my apartment one time, right? 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She was like, oh my God, you got a motorcycle. Are you serious? 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You better be careful, all right? You better be careful. I got in a car wreck the other day. 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Blessed. And, I was like, your car flipped 8 times? She's like, it sure did, and I'm lucky to be alive. Blessed. Everyone around me was like, that's crazy. Your car flipped 8 times? 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Run! Like, who's doing that?

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Today on Kirk and Marianne, just because you could fit a box of wine in a glass doesn't mean you had just one glass. 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Then at four, we're playing Real or Fake to get you into Monster Mania Con at the Hilton Inner Harbor. And at five, tell us the answer. We'll give that out at 7:30 in the morning with JSS. And we want to get you to see William Shatner live. That all happens today. Kirk and Marianne, 2 to 7 here on 98 Rock. Wow!

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1: I'm 30. I'm not, yeah, there's not a 2 anymore. 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I was supporting my favorite color scheme and hoping to get all the points. I was watching a football game. There's a guy going, I'm 22. I was like, what? 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It has not.

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1: Tuesday morning on Justin Scott and Spiegel, it's a Just the Tip Tuesday. Your advice, our show. We can't wait to hear it. Speaking of advice, I need to borrow Josh Spiegel's eye doctor, the one that prevented him from going blind a year ago. Something's going on in my right eye, and it's got me freaked out a little bit. And in the 8 o'clock hour, it's finally here. Scott's denim jacket. We're kind of getting down on the denim again. Is denim back? The Canadian tuxedo. He's got one. Our boss, Justin Johnson's got a custom-made Godzilla one. It's a Denim Tuesday on JSS.

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1: And they should warn you what the babies look like when they come out. Otherwise, it'll come out like a doll. You know, instead he comes out. Put him back in. He's got to bake a little while longer. My wife's a good-looking woman. She gave birth to an alien. He's bald with a point on his head. People go, oh, he looks like you. It's as if I was from Neptune. I got to sand down a point and give him Rogaine.
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0: Kirk and Marianne.
1: That had a gate that opened right up to the ocean. So skinny dipping at night.
2: Oh, yeah. Oh. Everybody or just the bride and groom?
1: Just the bride and groom.
2: Oh, wow.
1: Yeah, everybody else, they left.
2: They didn't want to watch that part.
1: They didn't want to see that part.
2: And now, everyone, please gather for the bride and groom's first skinny dip.
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1: Round of applause. How many people are wearing fake mustaches tonight? No, you're not. I wish that was true, though. It's so fun to wear fake mustaches. Me and a buddy of mine, my friend Kevin, I used to live down in Austin, Texas, and we'd wear fake mustaches all the time, just go hang out. It pisses people off when they see you wearing a fake mustache. They just don't like seeing people have fun. Like, we'd put on our fake mustaches and our suits, we'd apply for jobs and stuff. Give it a shot. If you're unemployed, wear a fake mustache to your next job interview. There's no jobs out there anyway, so have some fun. This is totally a true story. I did this too when I was down in Austin. We would take fake newspaper ads out in the paper, and this is totally a true story. I took an ad out in the pets for adoption section of the paper, and the ad read, "Free beagle puppy will be put to sleep if not adopted soon. Call this number," right? And then you call the number, and the voicemail you get is, "Hey, this is Ron. If you're calling about the puppy, I already killed it. Anybody else leave a message?" It's a funny idea. It's good on paper. I thought I would get, like, all these great angry voicemail messages of people losing their minds, and I'd listen to them and laugh because I'm a bad, horrible person. But nobody left a message. Like, 25 people a day would call, and they would just hang up. Like, they were devastated. They all made the same noise. They were like, like, sad. Made a whole town sad for my own amusement.
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1: I've got this friend named Kevin. I call him a friend. More of an acquaintance, really. You know, one of those people who think they're way better friends with you than they actually are. Like the other day, Kevin says to me, "Hey man, you know what I like to do when I'm all by myself and no one's around?" And before I can say, "Hey, we're not really friends," he says, "I like to take peanut butter and smear it all over myself and then let my dog lick it off." I said, "Dude, you have got to get yourself a girlfriend. I'll trade you mine for that dog."

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1: Hey, it's JSS, and Uncensored is back. 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
1: Spiegs, you're a clean man, okay? 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

We had a lot of assemblies when I was growing up in my school, and they were all pretty much the same. Like, every assembly we had, they would just bring in some former drug addict, and he'd be like, yeah, you know, I was addicted to drugs for 20 years, and I almost died, and that's why you shouldn't do drugs. And I'd be like, well, you didn't die, and you got to do all those drugs, so, you know, it's not a very convincing argument. And he'd be like, yeah, you know, but some of my friends, they didn't make it. I'd be thinking, well, at least they didn't have to sit through this boring assembly. I guess they lucked out. Yeah.

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Today on Kirk and Marianne, just because you could fit a box of wine in a glass doesn't mean you had just one glass. 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And at five, tell us the answer. We'll give that out at 7:30 in the morning with JSS. And we want to get you to see William Shatner live. 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

Got the hairy back. Women don't like it. 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Never met a woman that likes the hairy back. The closest I ever came was I don't mind. That was a good summer. My buddy's hairy. I figured his wife must like it. I go, hey, you like his hairy back? She goes, I love him. 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I'm like, what are you doing? She said, I'm just tickling you. Smells weird. Something's burning. Some of you like a hairy chest. That's what's amazing to me. 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I got news for you, ladies. It's the same hair. Same hair. 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Trust me. Trust me. No guy would be like, all right, listen, I only like chest boobs. 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

It's like you always forget when you're in it, you want it. And then when you're out of it, it's always like you want whatever you don't have. You know, whenever I'm alone, I'm like, I want a boyfriend. That'd be so fun. We'll hold hands and watch a movie. But actually, when you get one, actually what it is it's just someone watching you and watching your every move and just connecting dots on all your flaws in your personality. And then after a while, they're like, okay, this is who you are. It's a terrible person. You should work on it. And then you watch a movie just to take a break. And that's love, as far as I've figured it out.

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1: 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I have another shot at those Brit Floyd concert tickets. 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
1: Tuesday morning on Justin Scott and Spiegel, it's a Just the Tip Tuesday. Your advice, our show. We can't wait to hear it. Speaking of advice, I need to borrow Josh Spiegel's eye doctor, the one that prevented him from going blind a year ago. Something's going on in my right eye, and it's got me freaked out a little bit. And in the 8 o'clock hour, it's finally here. Scott's denim jacket. We're kind of getting down on the denim again. Is denim back? The Canadian tuxedo. He's got one. Our boss, Justin Johnson's got a custom-made Godzilla one. It's a Denim Tuesday on JSS.

was at the gym a couple weeks ago, and I was on the exercise bike, and it was close to closing time. And this heavyset lady came and sat on the bike right next to me, and she goes, "I'm here to lose weight." And I was like, "Well, you waited till the last minute, didn't you?"

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1: You know, we have another boy, Justin and Jared now, and you know, as soon as they're born, we put him in his crib, listens to baby Mozart, puts him to sleep, supposed to make him smarter. When I was a kid in my crib in Philadelphia, I was listening to my great aunt chain smoking Marlboro Red singing me a lullaby.
2: And when the bell breaks, the cradle will fall, down will come Craigie.
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1: Morning. Justin, Scott, Spiegel, Tony Thornton on traffic. People already listening and loving it. Glad to have Tony Thornton back.
2: What's up, Tom?
1: What's up, pal? Glad to have you. So nice.
2: Speaks, all is right in the world.
1: Yeah, things have settled. Things have settled. Speaks, do you dream? You a dreamer?
3: Yeah, I dream a lot.
1: Yeah? Can you recall them?
3: Sometimes I can. Sometimes I can recall them. Usually, you mentioned recurring dreams. I'll have recurring dreams once in a while. Those are the ones that are so difficult to crack.
1: The one, like, what the hell is happening in this thing? Can you think of a plot line of one, a setting, a scene, like what you're doing, what's happening?
3: I used to have one where I was in the house where I grew up as a kid, and the toilet was overflowing in a bathroom downstairs, and then a toilet was overflowing at the same time in a bathroom upstairs. Then I was running back and forth trying to stop the toilets overflowing,
1: clogging toilets in your dreams.
2: Hold on a minute, though, because now this is like you become your life. You have the clogged toilets.
3: Yeah.
1: That's what they say. Fart imitates life.
3: It was a premonition.
2: Yeah, your dreams were, as a kid, the recurring dream is now your life.
3: Oh, I don't want to be upset.
4: I saw this clogged toilet in a dream.
1: Multiple clogged toilets.
2: Now you're just steady clogged in toilets.
1: Now you are putting plumbing through the paces on the regular. Damn, when's the last time you had that dream?
3: It's been a few years. It's been a few years. I dream about my father a lot.
1: Really?
3: A lot. And he's been gone like 21 years.
1: Whoa. What's going on in the dream? Do you guys converse? Do you see him? Relive childhood memories?
3: All sorts of things. Just
2: he's yelling at you?
3: No. He's sometimes just there. Sometimes we're just talking. It's
1: are you
3: really
1: your
3: bizarre.
1: Age in the dreams or are you a kid?
3: I'm my age.
1: Okay.
3: Yeah.
1: Because I'll dream of mom now and then, but I'm a kid.
3: Okay.
1: In the dreams.
3: Yeah.
1: And I'll wait. But it's funny. I sound like I do at 47, but I'm clearly a kid by perspective.
3: Right.
1: Like I'm looking at like waists and navels. Yeah. I'm so short.
3: Oh, wow.
1: Yeah.
3: Oh, wow. It's awesome.
1: Scott, what about you?
2: I don't think I... This is going to sound crazy, but I don't think I dream much. I don't... And if I do, I don't remember them. I do for a split second, and then they go away. Just
1: flash
2: like,
1: and disappear.
2: Most people. And as a kid, I would have this one that was just—it was weird. It was like these big, like black rocks that just kept like, it's like I don't know. It was just like churning.
1: Oh,
2: earth and rock, and it was just churning.
1: What
2: and I was
1: hell?
2: There, and I was scared of it. And
1: are you in the rocks, like being churned with them?
2: No, I'm not being harmed, but it's definitely, I feel like I'm in danger, but I never get harmed, but it was just this weird force of big, black, dark rock that's just like churning. I don't know what that means.
1: That's creepy.
2: I had that dream like 1,000 times as a kid.
1: I'm good for once or twice a year. I dream and like you, what do they say? Like if you hit the light too quick, it kind of flash fries the dream out of your brain. They say if you want to remember them, don't turn the light on. Have like a little journal next to your bed. And if you have the wherewithal, just start writing immediately. Just write keywords.
2: Yeah, try and stay in that like lucid state.
1: Yeah, be like a little bit in, little bit out. Start writing, even if it doesn't make sense, and it'll jog your memory. But if you run downstairs and the time it takes you to traverse the 10 to 12 steps, you'll probably lose most of it. I have this one, and I had it last night. And like I said, I don't have it a lot, but I find hidden rooms in my house constantly, and reveal bigger, larger, more ornate rooms than my regular house. I will walk down a hallway and go, I never noticed that door. And I'll walk through that door, and it'll be a grand room with giant furniture, old, ornate, like Parisian, beautiful, like Gothic furniture. Yeah. And there'll be another room, same stuff, and it will lead back out into the house. I just find weird rooms.
3: That reminds me of another recurring dream, and it drives me crazy. Grandparents' house.
1: Ooh.
3: There's, you know, I'm in the house, I'm in the dining room, and then there's this walkway to another house, and I'm dying to see what's in that other house, and I can never get into that walkway.
1: I have a room in this house. It's a hallway that looks like it leads into a shopping center or something. I could see people at the end of it. I can never get to it.
3: Oh, my God. Are we in the same house?
2: It's like the same dream.
1: You're looking at me and mine, and I'm looking at you and yours. And then there's this black churning rock, and it chews me. I see this. And last night, the thing I remember is looking at this big, huge, like, I think it's called a hutch, where and I'm looking at it going, this thing's got to be worth thousands. I could sell this. I'm sitting on money. My financial woes are over. I just have to sell this furniture. And clearly, I can lift none of it. I go and get the family to come find it. We can't find the door again. It's gone. I go back out. And the main house is always messy. The house itself is always like, there's shoes all over the floor. There's dishes in the sink. There's a screen door banging. I don't even have a screen door. But there's a screen door, like paintings are
2: recurring.
1: Yeah, it's probably been going on for like 15 years.
2: I thought about Saturday. I took Stella to IKEA, and we bought some furniture. And then she subsequently left me high and dry. So then I was home. I'm like, let me put together this IKEA furniture. Uh-huh. So I had to put together a hutch. Or whatever it was, a little dresser. And I'm like, let me put the movie Backrooms on.
1: Oh, yeah.
2: Because this, when you said there's like doors that lead to other rooms and this, that, and the other thing, I had it on for about 20 minutes and I realized I couldn't focus on both. I couldn't build the furniture and still pay attention to the movies. But that was a weird thing what is that about? I saw like 20 minutes of this freaking movie and I'm like, what am I even watching?
1: That's a movie where it's sitting down and taking in Captain Clark's Ottoman Empire in the back rooms. You see the pile of furniture that's in there.
2: It reminded me of that weird show Severance or something with.
1: Yeah, I could see that where there's a bunch of weird nondescript rooms, hallways.
2: And instead of white or yellow, all at one point, I'm gonna have to sit down and watch that like fully.
1: I freaking love background stuff.
2: I know, that's why you said you love it. A lot of people loved it, but then your dream made me think of like rooms that just keep going on and on.
1: You're right. It's a little backroomsy. And I've been down with the backrooms for a long time. Kobe, you're a backrooms kid. You a 4chan kid?
5: I am not.
1: Not a backrooms kid. All right, you're probably better off for it. That I've been into this crap forever, and like the made up internet lore and all that, and it's like. If life is like a video game, and when we play video games now and then, the game will glitch. The backrooms is a glitch in life. You glitch out of reality into this backrooms where you shouldn't be. You shouldn't be there. It's a place out of time. And I think that's what's going on, is I've taken in so much of this crap that it's now seeping into my brain. And it's never scary. Nothing ever happens. There's no monsters, no creature. There's no shame or love. I never wet the bed. I'm good for those once a year, but that's usually due to twisted tea.
2: Yeah.
1: Yeah, hell yeah. But, yeah, super weird. And I wake up and I wander the house, and I usually will have the dream, will wake up and come to work. I'll walk down the hallway and look for the door, and it's never there.
2: You mean in real life?
1: In real life, yeah. I always kind of, I'll lean down the hallway. And I'm like, one day, I'm like, I'm going to see this.
2: There's going to be a door there.
1: I see the door. I'm like, oh, no!
2: Would you go through it?
1: Yes, I would. In a heartbeat. Oh, my God.
2: No, hell no.
1: That gigantic hutch. It's real maple and mahogany. It's beautiful. Oh, my God. Looks like our friend Todd built it. I could sell it and finally be on the other side of this debt.
6: 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So let's confess, that's going to be round three. 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And at five, tell us the answer. We'll give that out at 7:30 in the morning with JSS. And we want to get you to see William Shatner live. 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Kirk and Marianne, 2 to 7 here on 98 Rock.
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1: I can't remember. Josh did a story last week about something.
2: Of course I did.
1: I think it might have had something to do with the lady that was like brandishing a gun inside the Once Upon a Child store, waving a piece around or something like that. Like,
3: yeah, they wouldn't let her kid ride a little bike. And she was not on board with that rule, so she whipped out a gun and threatened the employees.
1: My baby.
4: Excuse me while I whip this out.
1: We'll ride the truck. Then you had this defensive coordinator at UCLA. Head coach Jim Mora fires halfway through the game. I guess he was just not impressed with what he was seeing week to week. And is like, he gone and fired him mid-game, which is very, very rare. Why are you fired? Let's go to the phones. 410-338-1098. Trucker Ron's been very patient.
5: Whoa! Whoa.
1: Jesus!
5: Ron!
1: How are you?
5: Stop it!
1: The hell?
5: Stop it!
6: What's up?
1: What up? You good?
6: So, yeah, I'm here. Can you hear me?
1: Yeah, we good. Yes.
6: All right. So, I came back from my week of work on a Friday. I'm going on vacation the next week. I go in. Boss says, I need to see you in HR. Okay? So go to HR. And they said, we don't need you anymore. I'm like, what do you mean you don't need me anymore? We're letting you go. Well, why? They would not tell me why they would fire me. Then they walked me to my truck so I could get everything out of it. So I take anything that belonged to them and walked me to my car. And that was it.
1: That's it. They need you. This day, you don't know why you got let go. Did anybody else get let go or just you?
6: No, just me. And they never told me. And I even have a friend that works there, and he said, I don't even know why they fired you.
1: How long ago was this?
6: Oh, this has probably been 5 years ago or better.
1: You have any suspicions? Any suspicions as to why? Theories?
6: Nope. I mean, I backed into one of a truck one time and done a gas tank, but that was months before they fired me.
1: I mean, that's just driving the truck.
7: Now, we don't, none of us are,
6: supposed to be, and I didn't know it was there.
1: Okay.
8: None of us in here are lawyers or anything like that, but, we do have somebody that's the closest thing we got, which would be a Josh Spiegel.
1: Spiegel.
8: What do you make of this, Josh? Like, is there any,
1: does he have a case?
8: Do they need to give you a reason or like, how does that work?
9: Well, I don't think they need to give you a reason. They can just, they can just get rid of you.
1: They can use some sort of corporate speak, like, asset reallocation or positional deference. One of the things where when they
8: farting up the truck too much.
1: Were you farting up the truck too much, Ron?
6: No. Maryland, they can fire you. They don't have to give you an explanation.
1: Damn.
7: Okay.
3: Well, I think I just said
8: That's what Spiegel just said.
1: Josh Spiegel, Esquire. Okay. He didn't go to 6 years of Esquire school just to be called Josh. Let's go to this I've heard of before and have never been subject to it. Chris, good morning.
10: Good morning, fellas. How are you all doing today?
8: We're doing all right.
1: Why were you let go?
8: Yeah.
10: So I was let go. I worked residential electric for a little bit. And the journeyman that I was working with, quote unquote journeyman, he was actually an apprentice, but he was running a job same as me. I was an apprentice, but he was a little bit more experienced than I was. He was making about $26 an hour. I was making $24 an hour because I came over from commercial to residential. And a few months later, I was told, actually maybe about a year later, the boss told me that he's going to have to let me go because I'm making about just as much as the journeyman who's running the job, and he can't afford to pay me for that.
1: You got fired for making too much money.
10: Yes.
1: Yeah.
10: And I did offer him. I was like, look, if you want to knock me down to like $20 an hour even, I was like, that's cool with me.
1: We
10: like,
1: call it a
10: I
1: haircut.
10: Just want to keep a job.
1: Taking a haircut in the industry.
10: Yeah, I was like, I just want to keep a job and everything like that. I was like, is that okay? He was like, no, but if it makes you any better, we're also firing another guy today. Like, how is that supposed to make me feel better because you're firing somebody else?
1: Because misery loves company. Yeah, the bunch of us are out of work. See, that's not where I thought that was going to go with him. You know, okay, he's making close to a journeyman and he's an apprentice. There is a, and I'll tell you their name off air. Have you ever heard of any DJs or people in the industry that had these weird grandfathered in annual raises that like companies couldn't get out from? That they had these raises from like prior administrations or whatever that just because of the legalese, they were guaranteed a raise every single year. I think if you look it up, it's called, favored nations, a favored nations clause.
8: Oh,
1: that if someone else gets a job there and they make more than you, you automatically get bumped to them.
8: Right.
1: And you also get a percentage every year to where just by virtue of you being there, you almost bankrupt the company. Because, like, sorry, the guy back in the day, 35 years ago, never thought you'd stick around for four decades. And now here you are doing a $60,000 a year job, making $400,000 a year. Just insane money.
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0: You're waking up with Justin, Scott, and Spiegel on 98 Rock.
1: The Rocky Patel, Connecticut. Is it 1999?
2: Vintage. 1999. Yeah, you gave us, this is the new cigar that you're on.
3: Yeah.
2: You went from the Cohiba Red Dot to the Rocky Patel Vintage 99.
3: Yeah, I don't mean to send shockwaves through the room, but I am going back to the Cohiba Red Dot.
2: Oh, wow.
3: Your
1: brief love affair is over.
3: I like the Connecticut, but I do prefer the Cohiba Red Dot. It's just my vice of choice right now, but I gave you a couple of cigars, wanted to see what you thought of them, and I believe you both smoked them over the weekend.
1: You gave me one, and I said, the Ravens have won, no better time to celebrate.
3: Yeah.
1: Now, I meant to pair it with a little bit of brown liquor, but I decided to take it easy. It's a Sunday. I didn't want to come in here with my head pounding and my bowels loose.
3: Oh, you're an angry drunk.
1: I can't stop hitting people. So I fired this thing up. I did find a butane torch. I didn't have any wood matches, but I didn't use a lighter.
2: I used wood matches.
1: I used a butane. I used that big, ugly one that I brought in here that you thought was going to set the studio on fire. I heated that thing up. And how far did you make it down yours? Scott smoked one also. We both did.
2: Yeah, much like you, I got home from the Ravens game. I'm settling in. I said, you know what? I saw you were smoking, and I said, let's go ahead and smoke this cigar. So I do have a humidor, actually, which I may bring in tomorrow because the cigars in there, I don't know much about cigars. Maybe tomorrow I can bring this thing in. I probably have 15 good cigars in there because I had to get my cigar cutter out. So I looked at my humidor. I'm like, damn, I got a lot of cigars in here. But can you rehydrate cigars?
1: Yeah, when I got that Cuban for Josh from my friend Captain David Fuchs of the United States Navy, he sent me a link to a way you can keep it fresh or revive it, but it's never truly 100%.
2: Because maybe tomorrow I'll bring in my humidor and we can go through my cigars and get somebody on the phone. So anyway, I cut the cigar. I light it. I'm on the back deck. I took a couple of photos I sent to you guys. And then subsequently, right after those photos, I probably lit it. I puffed on it for about a minute or two, took some photos, and then I immediately put it out.
1: What?
2: I was like, I can't. It is so gross.
3: Really?
2: I can't do it.
1: I made it a third of the way in.
2: It would have ruined the smell, the headache, the taste. I hated everything about it.
3: You got a headache?
2: I hated everything about it.
1: I got a little buzz. I think, you know what it was? It was probably just adjacent of dizzy, because I don't smoke cigarettes, and I'm doing my best to not inhale it, but you can't help get a little in you.
3: Mm-hmm.
1: And I was really cautious of trying not to get nauseous.
3: How far did you get down?
1: Third of the way. I made about a third of the way in. So I puffed about a chunk, about an inch and a half chunk.
3: All right, sir.
1: And I got it in. Here's what happened with me, is my son is part Timberwolf, and I walk inside and goes, what's that smell? He immediately won't come near me. And to have my son be repulsed by me, I then sent you guys another photo of me in the shower.
3: That was funny.
1: Where I had to shampoo my mouth and everything, because I got to give him his smooches goodnight. Right now, as I sit here, I could suck on my mouth a little bit. I'm still getting it.
2: It's disgusting.
1: I brushed my teeth three times yesterday when I woke up, after I smoked my cigar, and then before bed. I always do a before bed and when I wake up toothbrush. But I was like, let me hit my tongue real good. It's still in my mouth.
2: Yeah, listen, I love you to death. I couldn't do it. I think I'm officially out on cigars. There was nothing I wanted less than to. I just did not want to be smoking that cigar. I'm like, this is disgusting. I didn't want to be sitting out there. My head was hurting. It tasted gross. And I put it out. And then I thought about you. I'm like, how is he smoking three in one day?
1: In a sitting.
3: Three a day is rare. I didn't even smoke one yesterday because it was cold and it just wasn't conducive for me. But yeah, I smoked one on Saturday. And
1: my neighbor definitely gave me a what the f- look, because he's never seen me out front in 10 years, and he sees me out front. He kind of gave me a look and went back inside.
3: Oh, you know, it's It depends on your what's the saying. It's an acquired taste, I suppose. But I was wondering over the weekend. I was thinking about myself as I normally do all the time, and I was thinking like, how did I get in? And I'm doing it all the time. Like this is part of my midlife crisis, I believe. It's just something, I don't know if I'm just bored or...
1: Pessimist German philosophy, Di Serrano, and cigars.
3: Yeah.
1: It could be worse. You could be frosting your tips and wearing a choker or getting a nice barbed wire tattoo and pretending to snowboard. But I'm liking where you're at.
3: Uh-huh.
1: I mean, I think the video that got the fuse lit was the pint in a pipe. That pint in a pipe guy, that thing you turned me on to, you look at that guy and you go, I can't find a happier person on earth than this man.
3: Yeah.
1: So yeah, again, don't think it's for me.
2: Yeah, not for me, dude. I don't know how you do it. More props to you. I can't do it.
1: Oh, what do you do about the smoke in your eyes? I kept pivoting, trying to keep this. I never could.
3: That's a problem, and it's a really annoying problem.
1: I wanted to wear snowboard goggles.
3: That's not a bad idea. I just try to move my eyes away or try to wave the smoke away. Because, yeah, the smoke in the eyes is really annoying. I had to put drops in the other day.
1: Oh.
3: It was so bad.
1: Oh, we're getting into it tomorrow. I think I need to see maybe your eye doctor about my right
3: eye. Okay.
1: Part of me is convinced I had another Bell's palsy attack because this eye just, for 5 days now, won't stop leaking. It's been pretty great. So, thank you for the cigar.
3: Okay.
1: He'll bring in a humidor. I've actually got some lying around. I did find my snipper. My little snipper, a little thing on the end that a penis or a finger would fit perfectly inside of for maybe some sort of Abu Ghraib torture interrogation session.
3: I did mean to tell you before you guys took the cigars home on Friday, I was like, I should have told them to smoke it like Monica Lewinsky did.
1: Oh.
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3: Coming up, President Trump is coming to Baltimore County today with a big announcement. 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
1: Scott says his is on its way, if not here, as early as tomorrow.
2: I think maybe it says, I'm checking now, expected by Monday, October 5th, which is today. Boys.
1: It's out for delivery. I'm going to be wearing that. I'm going to be living that jean jacket dream.
2: Yeah, over the weekend, I saw a funny clip of this guy that films himself. And about, you know, two guys wearing jean jackets. And he's like, hey, you're wearing a jean jacket? I'm wearing a jean jacket, too. And I went, hey, you know what? Maybe I want a jean jacket. And I literally just went online and bought one immediately. And it shows up today. It is a classic denim. It's a Levi's vintage wash trucker jackets, they're saying. And
1: you see how much it is?
2: It was cheap. I don't know.
1: Nothing crazy. Because I've seen some vintage ones that are nice. They go, oh, that looks
2: $47?
1: Great. Oh, yeah. Then you got to steal. I've seen some that I've looked at and like, oh, that's a good looking denim jacket. $394. Nah. Like, whoa, what are we doing here?
2: Yeah, $47 Levi's vintage wash trucker jacket. And joining us in studio, Justin Penis, Justin Johnson, our program director, our boss.
1: Rocking a jean jacket, baby!
3: Yeah, I heard you talking about it,
2: dude. It looks good.
1: It looks good on you.
2: It does. I wouldn't even think twice.
3: No, yeah, I wear this maybe 3 or 4 times a year. It's not a lot, but...
2: Why are they so maligned? Why are they... The much maligned jean jacket.
3: My problem is whenever I think I'm going to wear it, I look down and I'm wearing jeans.
2: That's the problem. You can't do jeans on jeans.
1: You're not trying to go full Hart family.
3: Yeah, I've done it a few times, and it just... I don't know if people are looking at me weird, but I feel weird.
2: Yeah. Oh, yeah. I have a pair of, like, tan jeans, like they're whatever, khaki-colored jeans. So I'm going to wear either the tan jeans and the jean jacket, or I have a gray pair of jeans with the jean jacket. So it's not jean on jean. I can't do the Canadian tuxedos too much.
1: Yeah, can you go jean jacket, black jean?
2: That's what I'm doing today.
1: Did you go right now?
2: Let's see your pants.
1: Oh, that's great.
2: It looks so good.
1: Because I got black jeans on, and a jean jacket.
3: You want to take it for a whirl?
1: I do. Yeah, give me a spin. Give me a wahoo. As Keith would say, give me a wahoo.
2: Is it Levi's? What brand is it?
1: What is it?
2: Does it matter?
4: Old Navy.
2: We got a jean jacket.
1: I've always meant to serve.
5: Right, looks ridiculous.
1: There we go. Yeah.
2: Put that boy on.
1: What do we got here? Oh, dude, it fits like a glove.
2: Mm-hmm. Yeah, that looks good on you, dude.
1: Whoa, that feels good.
2: We're going jean jacket.
1: Speaks, give me your dimensions. I'm buying full jean jacket.
5: I've never worn a jean jacket.
2: Yo, that looks so good.
1: It feels good. Uncensored is now the denim edition. We're moving on from pumpkin spice.
2: Like, how many steps removed is this from leather jacket? Because I don't think I can go leather jacket.
3: I've tried and I failed.
2: I could go jean and then a few more steps further down the whatever it is.
3: Are we talking black leather or brown leather?
2: Yes, like a motorcycle jacket.
5: Well, sometimes I'll stand behind somebody who has a leather jacket and it smells really bad. I'm afraid of getting a leather. Yeah.
1: If it gets damp and it gets funky, it can stink. You weren't here for my my leather period, were you?
3: No.
1: That was bad. It was real. It went not great. Yeah, no. My leather period. People stepped
2: with
1: in.
2: With your leather face.
1: Yeah, people stepped in. And like, thank you for letting me know. I didn't know. It was one of the ones that had the hoodie sewn into it.
2: You might be on the brink of a jean phase. I think I'm now, though. Jean jacket phase.
1: Jean on jean?
2: That looks fine.
1: This looks great.
2: Looks fine.
1: I look like I know how to play guitar, but I can't.
2: So what is the history? How long have you had this jacket for?
3: Oh, I've had that jacket for, I think, like 8 years now.
2: Only makes an appearance three or four times a year.
3: Yeah, and mostly because, like I said, I'm always wearing blue jeans, so it's hard to do that. But
2: and you said there's a story behind the fading of it.
3: Yeah, well, I commissioned a jacket.
1: You commissioned a jacket?
3: I commissioned a Godzilla jean jacket.
1: Yes, for the back panel.
3: Yes.
2: Where do you commission that?
3: And everything, like some Instagram woman and everything. So I had to send a jacket off to her for her to do it.
2: Right.
3: And she like acid fades it and everything. But that one, she's like, I've never seen this before. It won't fade. So it just had kind of light fading on it. So
1: did you eventually get
2: a Godzilla jean jacket?
3: Yeah.
2: Where's that?
1: Bring that son of a bitch.
2: Yeah, bring that tomorrow.
1: Tomorrow.
3: It's too like flashy. I never wear it. It's just too much. But I'll bring
2: it
3: in tomorrow.
2: Has spikes on it?
3: Oh yeah. It has studs. Has
1: hell yeah, dude. Yeah. That rules.
2: Yeah. Dude, you got
1: Kobe.
2: It's a little too much.
1: It's too much. It's too much. When you get a second. Oh, that okay. That feels nice, and it also feels so freaking soft, man. Oh yeah, I'm kind of into it.
2: I can't wait for mine to arrive.
1: Yeah, it's north of a windbreaker, south of a leather jacket.
2: Right, it's right in the middle. Because I have a couple of those. I have like Vans button-up jackets that I wear. I like those.
1: I've got a Ribera Steakhouse windbreaker I like, but none of them are as durable as that, too. Because that's another thing. Back in the biker days, before like real heavy leather, you could land on denim and survive a little bit.
2: That's what I mean. It's kind of like it's just south of the leather jacket. Whereas if you put a t-shirt

0: Well, that makes sense.
1: Yeah.
2: Yeah. If you can get that thing in here, I would.
0: I got to see how gaudy it is.
1: Oh, it's something.
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2: 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This update brought to you by visitannapolis.org. Let's take a look at traffic on 895 this morning. Starting to see some more traffic volume as you head south, starting from Lombard all the way into the Baltimore Harbor Tunnel. 95 is all clear if you want to take that route from the 895 split down to the Fort McHenry Tunnel. And then south of the city, looking at your usual congestion out on the BW Parkway south between 175 and Route 32. 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From the Clinton Electric Traffic Desk, I'm Tony Thornton on 98 Rock.
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4: Do it, lady.
1: Oh, no.
5: Oh, no.
1: He's back.
5: Hell yeah.
6: Are you creeped out by smart glasses, wondering if someone's recording you? Well, there are going to be some changes in one place. A crackdown. That story straight ahead.
1: And from the Rice Law News Desk, Josh Spiegel.
6: Roll out the red carpet because President Trump is coming to town.
4: Do it, lady.
6: President Trump visits Baltimore County this afternoon. He'll be at Trade Point Atlantic, the massive industrial site built on the old Bethlehem steel plant. He'll be there for an event with Anduril Industries. They're a defense technology company that makes cool stuff like drones. Trade Point Atlantic's been in talks with Anduril about opening a plant at Sparrows Point to build autonomous drone boats that can operate without a crew. And I hear this will bring 3,000 new jobs with it.
5: You ever seen any of the drones that aren't flying or walking? Those are the two big ones we see. You see that Predator drone, looks like a torpedo with wings. And then you see the one walking around, Boston Dynamics drone. That, again, I beg the developers, please stop hitting with a hockey stick. The thing's ancestors will take its revenge out on us. The boat drone, the tank drones, yes. They're small because they don't need to be big. They don't need a crew. So all that space where you'd have like four guys, six guys, or a boat crew between 2 and 10 people, you don't need it. And you look at the thing and you go, oh, look at that little fella. Oh, what the hell is he going to do to us? And then the building just evaporates in front of you. It's a lot more rooms for fuel and ammo. I've seen the tank ones, and they're the cutest little things. They almost look like go-karts.
6: They're adorable.
5: Except they could blow a base in half.
1: Yeah, I'm just looking at Trade Point Atlantic Industry, and God, that's an impressive site there.
5: Nice break room.
1: And that's where I drove down. You can see, right from there is the former Key Bridge. That's where I took Stella when that the boat. What was the name of that boat?
5: The Dolly
1: hit Salvador the bridge. Dolly. I took Stella to go see it, and we were right over there. And maybe Trump can take a look at that too. Maybe get something moving. Build us a bridge.
5: Water park.
6: Hundreds of people turned out last night for a peace walk. Peace is what they're hoping for after a 12-year-old girl was cut down by a stray bullet at Leon Day Park in West Baltimore Saturday. Chloe Ishway was at a youth football game when two men got into a fight over a parking spot and started shooting. She was struck and killed. Among the hundreds of marchers, Chloe's grandmother.
7: I never thought, in a million years would I thought that I would be bearing a grandchild. I got 11 grandchildren. I'm a grandmother. That's not how it's supposed to be. They are supposed to bury me. I am not supposed to bury my grandchildren.
6: Chloe's aunt was also there.
8: She didn't deserve this. She had a lot of life to live. We won't even see her go to a prom or graduation.
7: Nothing. I'm so sorry. This happened there.
6: City police still trying to track down the killers. More than 500 people turned out for the march last night.
5: Yeah, may those responsible never know a peaceful night's sleep the rest of their miserable lives.
4: I mean, they know who they are. They're out there.
6: Hear, hear.
4: And they're, like you said, just hopefully, you wonder. Yeah. I always wonder if they even give a rat's ass. These monsters.
5: In the moment, no. And then as soon as an entire city turns on them, I bet.
4: Over a parking spot. Like, what are we doing?
5: Yeah. They have to live their last few days in of free air in a miserable panic. Because who's gonna wanna shelter a child murderer? Like, to keep that heat away from me? I bet back alleys, abandoned row homes.
4: Hey, and there's been so many, Josh, in the last few months that I can't keep track. But the other one was the same thing. It was two guys firing at each other, and they hit. Which one was that? That was the one by the playground.
5: Yeah, that was
4: literally impossible to keep track of.
5: It was actually, there was one after that with the 5-year-old. There's actually way more. As soon as you sit down.
4: Same thing. Two dudes just firing at each other and somebody, a kid caught in the crossfire. It's like, what?
5: Over startlingly small amounts of money sometimes. And in this case, no money at all. A parking space.
6: The high price of diesel destroying people's wallets. Well, President Trump has signed an executive order meant to lower costs by temporarily allowing road use of red dye diesel. Red dye diesel is normally sold without state or federal highway taxes for use in off-road equipment like tractors or excavators.
9: For many years, farm vehicles, construction equipment, and other off-road vehicles have used what is known as red dye diesel. Do you know what that is? I don't know what the hell it is, but whatever it is, it's supposed to be very good.
6: Trump says this will save farmers millions of dollars and drive down the cost of all goods.
9: I don't know what it is.
5: What is it?
9: It's good. Red.
5: I knew back in the day I should have put my money into Monster Diesel. This is a perfect time for it. Diesel additive.
10: Spiegel's Stories.
6: A police officer in Kansas driving through a neighborhood spotted a dog walking down the street.
11: Singing doo-wah-doo-wah, diddy-bum, diddy-doo.
6: The pooch had its leash on, but there was no owner around, so the officer slowly followed in his car. To be clear, the officer drove, the dog walked in front of the car, since dogs cannot drive. The dog led the officer about half a block right to a house where the garage door was open, and lo and behold, lying on the floor of the garage was the dog's owner, who had fallen and could not get up. He'd been stuck 3 hours. Well, I'm happy to report the owner is recovering, and the dog is a good boy or good girl. Whatever it is, it gets lots of treats and belly rubs, don't you? Get off of me, you teeth, and you go somewhere. Bad boy.
5: You know, thank God a Ron has a Rita and a Terry has a Donna and some older people in our lives that they're partnered up. Because you hear stories like this of somebody that lives alone and they'll fall and they'll just be there.
4: Life alert, dude.
5: You gotta get the
12: I'm falling and I can't get up.
5: Matt McCusker, great comedian. Shout out to the Shaman. He tells this story like his grandmother lived alone. She was one of those stalwart, like, I don't need any help. Don't put me in a home. And she went outside to work in her yard and just fell over into a bush. Just fell into a bush. And there she remained all day, covered in bugs until the kids got off school. And it's not funny. I'm not laughing, Matt.
6: Are you laughing at a story coming up at 7?
5: You got a story coming up at 7 that is really going to change your perspective on this whole Ukraine-Russia thing. And it just she was saved by a couple of middle schoolers that just saw 2 feet sticking out of the bushes going, help! Help! They think she'd been there for like 5 hours just in the bush. covered in bugs. That's horrible.
4: I mean, years ago, Josh, you did the story of the woman that fell backwards into the trash can and was stuck.
5: And we made you do it.
4: Yeah, and then we brought a a trash can in here to see if we fell into a trash can, would we be able to get out? And I think I
5: don't think we can.
4: I can't remember how it played out, but it was difficult.
5: It made
4: and
5: you
4: imagine
5: back
4: being
5: worse.
4: An old lady. It was like, oh my god!
12: I'm
4: just waiting for a
12: can.
4: Phone call. I talked to my mom the other day. We had a nice catch up. I hadn't talked to her in a while, and we had a very nice catch up. And there was a lot said, and I'm just like waiting for one of the phone calls of like somebody fell.
5: Yeah.
4: Somebody got into a car accident or something.
5: Every phone call from my father or brother comes with a pause before I can
4: hold the breath.
5: And it's like, please be about Thanksgiving plans. Please be about Thanksgiving plans. Hey, dude, are you sitting down? Yeah. Dad wants to know if you want his model train magazine collection. Like, yes, I want them all. I'll take the whole... Hey, God, I get a reprieve on the inevitable because it is inevitable.
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5: Curiosity got the best of me. I had to know, especially when I talked to somebody yesterday that said, it's awful. You got to see it. Coming up. I'm going to spoil in its entirety, Digger. I saw it. Oh my God. What the f- is that movie? If you could even call it a movie.

0: up out of 630 traffic with Tony Thornton. That's right, our favorite flavor of traffic. I got a four-pack of tickets to the Maryland Home and Garden Show, October 16th through the 18th, Maryland State Fairgrounds. 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So, yeah, yesterday was a weird one for me. I had two people coming by to give me final bids on that tree that one day will send me to my grave. The thing's going to tip over and kill me, and I stand out front during thunderstorms, arms wide open like Scott Stapp, waiting for it to happen. First guy comes over, does his thing. Second guy has to bail on me. He got called to a job. So I suddenly have a couple of hours. Speaks does the story about the Tom Cruise 100% bid for the Oscar that's always eluded him movie, Digger.
1: He's never gotten an Oscar?
0: Never gotten an Oscar.
1: Wow.
0: He's always wanted one.
1: Oh, you know that's a thorn in his side.
0: Covets one.
1: Yeah.
0: Never got one. And he wants it. And he's in this new Alejandro G. Iñárritu, I don't even know how the hell to say his name, movie, Digger. And I talk to Waldorf Dave. And we BS once or twice a week. And he goes, hey, I heard you guys talking about The Bomb during Josh's entertainment. He goes, I saw it. You have to see it. It's horrible. I go, I don't know if I want to see it. He goes, no, you need to see it. It's horrible. You're doing a bad sell on it. He goes, just trust me. It's right up your alley. The performances are great. The movie is horrible. You know what? Sold. I got 2 hours. Kids are at Nana's. I got time. I go to the cinema. I wish it would have been earlier because I just missed matinee prices. Now, just a heads up, I'm going to spoil this thing, and it doesn't sound like any of you feel like seeing it, because Speaks did the story yesterday. It came in fifth. It's expected to drop completely out of the top 10 this weekend, and not even make back 10% of its budget.
2: Yeah, Tom Cruise is a loser.
0: It's not great. Here's the thing. Tom Cruise is a 10 out of 10 in this thing. He's awesome. The movie's horrible. All right. I'm gonna pull the rug out here.
1: Cruise always do that though. He'll do something, and you're like, what is he doing? But then he nails it.
3: Oh, he gives us 1,000%.
1: Remember Tropic Thunder?
0: Oh my God, Tropic Thunder! Like, Les Grossman,
1: stole that movie.
0: Magnolia. He's amazing.
1: Yeah, he steals movies when you're like, all right, this is you've lost it, Tom. Like, what are you doing? And then all of a sudden you're like, oh my God!
0: Oh wow, never mind. You're Tom Cruise. Never mind. I'm an idiot. You're Tom Cruise. Well, guess
1: but
0: what?
1: The
0: he's
1: movie
0: Tom
1: in
0: Cruise.
1: This sense is not. Yeah, I don't.
4: Go ahead.
0: We were lied to. It's not a movie. It's not a movie.
1: Propaganda?
0: It's a f***ing play. 20 minutes into the movie, give or take, in the middle of what you know the plot to be, this guy Digger, again, I'm spoiling it all here. This guy Digger, Digger Rockwell, an oil tycoon, he's got a bit of a situation on his hands. One of his drills has accidentally, and I think in Greenland, has blown up this one huge ice shelf, and it's, oh, by the way, they say it's the size of Maryland. They reference Maryland.
1: It causes a tsunami.
0: And it's gonna float its way towards Norway in 3 days, and oh my God, and this isn't great, and we gotta get the breath. And a prop falls. And the movie halts, and the camera backs up, and it's a movie about a play that they're shooting about this guy, Digger Rockwell, that Tom Cruise actually plays an actor named Curtis Markson who's filming a play about this guy Digger and what he did a generation or two prior. And I'm so confused. As I say it out loud, I'm confused. They shot a movie about a fictitious play about a guy named Digger who is responsible for screwing up the world. And you're going, wait, what is this? It's such a little Rustin nesting doll of like a thing inside of a thing inside of a thing. So you come to realize you're watching a play. It's not. Did you see, do you like the Wes Anderson movies at all?
1: A little bit.
0: A little bit of the Wes Anderson movies. What's that last one that he did? It's called Asteroid City. He did Asteroid City a few years ago. And when you watch that, it's the same thing. It's a movie about a play. Wes Anderson already did it. And when he did it, it was weird. And you went, all right, this is a little strange. Clearly, the whole movie is about fossil fuels and about how bad fossil fuels are. He does have a moment, Tom Cruise, when he's backing characters, Digger Rockwell, in front of the UN. It's either the UN or Parliament or somebody, where he's going on and on about how it ain't his fault. It's our craving for fossil fuels that you need men like him. You crave the fuels. You'll type away on a phone that's half plastic, which is made of oil, about how bad oil men are. But you're the people that demand the product, that he's the guy that gets it. But you hate him. And it's a whole thing inside of a thing. And it's got a bad ending. It doesn't work out. There's a second ice shelf that breaks off. And it's heading towards America, Alaska. And at the end of this thing, they're in a theater. And you realize, okay, this whole thing's been a play. And then the management comes on, the PA of the theater that you've been watching the people watch the play in, and going, there's a level 4 condition outside. And everybody puts on gas masks and puts on like hazmat suits and goes outside into this post fossil fuel world. And it's all apocalyptic. And there's robots and drones. And it's like Mad Maxian looking in this devastated city. And you're going, what the hell is this movie? I'm watching it confused.
1: Well, so it's a play, and they keep you so insulated that all you see is the play and the actors, and then you don't realize it's post-apocalyptic until they step outside.
0: Until they step outside, because what happens, nothing gets fixed. John Goodman is the president, by the way, is 10. He's so great. He just plays this half-dead, colorectal cancer-riddled president of the United States who's on so many drugs he can't even see straight.
4: Is he real skinny?
0: He's disgustingly skinny. He's grotesquely skin hanging off of him skinny. And nothing gets fixed. He wants to distract. Tell me this isn't such an American ideal. As the rest of the world is pissed at us because we've accidentally launched an ice shelf in Norway, he goes, I've got an idea how to distract him. Nuke China! Like, he wants to just nuke China. And before that happens, they go, let's just nuke the ice shelf. Screws it all to hell. There is no good ending. Everybody gets blown all to smithereens by these ice shelves that are smacking into countries. Diggers left alone.
1: How long is it?
0: It felt like a day.
1: 129 minutes?
0: It was
1: 2 hours,
0: it
1: basically?
0: It felt long. It kept bumping back between the play and them arguing on set. It's like some director, she's like yelling at him the whole time. And then it cuts back to, I guess, a generation prior when Digger Rockwell was going to dig his way out of this thing. It doesn't end well. Digger throws himself off some oil platform at the very end of it, and the crowd's happy that he's dead. He's both the protagonist and the antagonist. And then when it's all done, they're like, all right, well, that was a fun play. Let's all head home. And then you see, oh, wow, that all happened. This is awful. The world is completely screwed up because of our reliance on fossil fuels. Oh, one of Digger's nephews, his relatives, is in the thing, and he's trying to get the play changed to make him not look as much of a bad guy. It is such a mess. It's one of the messiest films I've ever seen, and every performance is great. Jesse Plemons, that human AI.
1: How could it have been fixed?
0: I don't know.
1: Given all the performances were great.
0: I removed the play stuff.
1: What is it? Is it based on anything, or is it just a movie?
0: It's just a movie. Written, directed by the same guy. And that's the thing, is you want Hollywood and music and television shows and even restaurants to take a chance. But a chance is exactly that. It's a chance. A chance isn't a guarantee. I always love telling people that love to puff their chest out online, I'm betting on myself. It's still a bet. And sometimes bets lose. And this one did. You almost want to applaud them at how nuts it is, but it doesn't work. If there's anything I'd say to fix, is someone wants to take the movie and edit it, and you chop out the play stuff, you'd probably knock it down to about an hour, and it's just how this guy thinks he's going to bravado his way out of it. I dug us into it, I'll dig us out, and you just can't. You cannot. It's a lot of the hubris of man versus nature. It's a lot of, you know, as I said, the fossil fuel this. Maybe we can government our way out of it. Maybe with American military might, we could even fight back against nature itself. At the very end, Digger takes on God. Digger's literally like trying to negotiate with God.
4: I'm sorry. Are we talking about the God?
0: The God, yours and mine, when it's gotten so bad and it's over for him. He's like literally arguing with him about making
1: somebody's
0: more food.
1: Saying that this is very much the same exact movie as like Birdman. I don't remember Birdman, but I'm reading a synopsis and that also had a play aspect to it or something.
0: I haven't seen Birdman in forever. I think they're right. Birdman, it's been a little while since I saw it. Now, I remember
1: Did you spend all in
0: ticket? All in tickets.
1: Did you get any snacks?
0: I did. I got popcorn and I got a wild cherry Pepsi. That's one of the few times I drink a full flavored soda is when I go to the theater.
1: Dude, I had a full flavored Dr. Pepper the other day. Why? Why did I have
0: it? It's so good.
1: Because we were going to Stella and I were going to Phoebe Bridgers, and I'm like, hey, let's
0: live it up.
1: Let's stop at McDonald's and we'll eat on the way down. And she's eating nuggets and I'm eating my little two cheeseburgers. And she always gets the crispy Sprite. And I'm like, give me a Dr. Pepper. And I took one sip.
0: Your brain comes alive. Your brain wakes up.
1: I don't know what heroin's like, but I mean, I was like, oh my God.
0: Yeah, it's very similar to Coke, where you take that first pull of a wild cherry Pepsi or a Dr. Pepper and you go, the day just got great.
1: Because I'm like you, I don't drink full flavored sodas I don't drink soda very often. And when I do, it's usually a zero soda. When you do the full flavored, oh my God.
0: It hit the spot. So when it comes out streaming for free, watch it.
1: Yeah. I won't
0: see it in the theaters.
1: I'm curious now.
0: I applaud their, it's a thing. You know what I'll liken this to in the world of music? Because I know you love music. It's Metallica's Lulu.
1: Well, let me ask you this. Is this going to be one of those movies that maybe looked back on? People are going to be like, that was kind of brilliant.
0: 1,000%. Two generations removed from it, people are going to look back on it and go, they didn't know what they had. Because this is what we're going through right now. We're out of oil. We're out of gas. We ruined nature. Life's all shot to hell. There's megastorm. Oh, there's a megastorm in this thing. There's a one of the characters. I actually think it's Tom Cruise's character. He's waiting for his niece to make it to set, and her plane is caught, or his daughter, and it's caught in an extreme hurricane. In this world, the real world where the play is taking place, nature has completely broken because of the currents, the currents that affects hurricanes. Well, now that we've blown all the ice shelves all to hell, those things are screwed up. And now instead of like category 5 hurricanes, we've got like category 8s. And they're just gigantic. And her plane is caught in one of these things. So yeah, I think later in life, to your point, you'll look back at this and go, oh, okay, that was a bit more of a prediction, but whew, it's tough to watch. $35 to walk out shaking my head with a headache. All right, coming up, we got Nick Testoni in Sports and Speaks. I might need to get a name out of your contact list on the other side of you and mine, please. I need one of your physician specialists. Fly me to Prague. I need help.
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9: Good morning. 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Well, the crash on the BW Parkway southbound at Route 100 has now been cleared out of the way. The main lanes are now open, but your delays remain. As you travel down from the Beltway right around Route 100, you'll see off and on delays continuing down to Route 32. And there's some slow-moving traffic along 895 south in the city between Hollybird Avenue and the Baltimore Harbor Tunnel, and all clear around the Baltimore Beltway so far. 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
1: Yeah, we got our boy Nick Testodian here, and he is brought to us by Game Day Men's Health. 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You want to come feel this bicep?
7: Yeah.
1: Hold on. No. He said yes. Damn it.
0: Oh, no.
1: Hold on. Now I got to try and pretend like I have a bicep.
2: That's pretty good.
1: Is it pretty good?
2: Yeah.
0: Hell yeah, Game Day Men's Health. Mine's shrinking because of a golfer's elbow. But only on one side. Yeah, left side. It's weird. I have to do a static hold to kind of loosen up the tendon, and then I curl with the right. But the left hand right now is atrophying.
3: You have any idea why it would just be in that arm? Because you're not left-handed, are you?
0: I'm not. It's just age. Nothing happened. Mm. Didn't put my hand down. Didn't hyperextend it. I literally one day just woke up like, oh, that feels weird. And that was back in May. So here we are in October.
3: That's tough.
0: Neiman's dealing with it. Neiman's got one of those things. He's like,
4: oh, Neiman can go to hell.
0: All the way to the depths of hell.
1: Oh, because he's got an office.
4: Yeah, he does. That's have right.
0: There's some people around here that have two offices, but that's a topic for another time.
3: There's no windows in there.
0: And that time is right now. He's going to have a gym in there at some point. He's going to have a stationary bike. His assistant will have a little desk tucked in the corner, like a dog bed.
3: I just got it. I just clicked. All right, so Ravens, Jesse Minter met the media yesterday. Obviously, the biggest conversation of the week. There's a lot of injuries to get to, but the biggest one, Lamar Jackson. Is he going to be available or not for Sunday Night Football in Atlanta this upcoming week? So, he did answer questions. I don't necessarily know if we got any real answers, but the first question, of course, what is the status of Lamar Jackson?
22: I really don't think it's going to be crazy long-term, but... we'll see what happens.
3: Okay. That was
0: all right.
3: The biggest line that came out of it. I don't think it's going to be crazy long term, but we'll see. Now, what is crazy long term? That could suggest that he does miss time.
0: A week? A month? I don't think he plays against Atlanta.
3: I don't think he does either. He did get an MRI yesterday. We didn't find out anything about it. And the Ravens must have, like, people. I mean, there are guys, like practice squad guys for other organizations that get MRIs, and I get some type of X notification about what it came back negative, came back positive, nothing. I didn't hear anything about his MRI yesterday.
1: You're under the assumption, Testoni, that because you're a sports reporter, that you are owed some sort of information. They don't have to tell us anything if they don't want to.
3: Well, actually, they do. Last year, the Ravens got fined $100,000. It was for lying on a
1: that's lying.
3: Practice report.
1: That's lying.
3: But that was withholding information.
0: So they literally
3: have to provide a practice report.
1: That's on a report. You're comparing apples and oranges. This was a press conference. Maybe he doesn't even know. They don't know. Maybe they don't know. They got to see how he responds to treatment, how it progresses, right? How everything comes along. Maybe he doesn't know. Okay. Maybe he doesn't want to say. Maybe they're keeping us in the dark. There's a whole lot of that goes on.
0: He's trying to prevent Atlanta from scheming against a particular quarterback.
1: Your generation wants it all, and they want it now. They want it all, and they want it now.
3: All right. I mean, we might as well just move on. I don't even know where to go with that. all right. Let's do the Monday Night Football. So the Ravens do play the Falcons. They were in action last night. They were hosting the Saints, and my God, was this an ass-kicking.
23: Snap, fake handoff, rolling Penix, sets, winds up, long pass down the middle, caught over the shoulder, touchdown, Dotson, in the middle of the end zone, 3 yards deep. Up. Pinpoint pass by Penix, right on the screws, 31-yard touchdown pass, and the Falcons build their lead 37-17 over New Orleans with under 10 to go in the fourth.
3: Kevin Harlan on Westwood 1, that was the lone passing touchdown for Atlanta because they ran for an additional 5 touchdowns, 45-24, a beatdown of the Saints. You know, if you wanted to use that as maybe a little bit of a litmus test there because the Ravens had trouble moving the ball in the Saints in the second half. And obviously the Saints beat the Ravens, and then Atlanta is now all of a sudden one of the hottest teams in football. I think they've scored 40 points back-to-back weeks with their starting quarterback back in action and not Cooper Rush there. So they are on a roll, and Atlanta does win to improve to, I believe they're now, what, 2-2? Yeah, 2-2 after that win. So,
0: Ravens are top 10 against the run. In the NFL, right now, they average out 100 yards allowed per game rushing. So, you know, there you go. A movable object meets unstoppable force kind of things, but 5 rushing touchdowns.
3: I mean, the combination And they actually this past year went out and signed Brian Robinson, who used to be Brian Robinson Jr. was with Washington. Now it's Brian and Bijan. Are there 1-2?
0: Yeah, you see B. Robinson and B. Robinson. It's a little confusing
3: that's
0: on the
3: killed
0: stat
3: a
0: sheet.
3: Lot of people in years past on some fantasy drafts. They've accidentally drafted the wrong.
0: They picked the wrong B.
3: Wrong
0: Robinson.
3: B. Robinson. Mm. Yeah, it's a lot of stories. But combined last night, they ran for 205 yards and 5 touchdowns.
0: Oh, my son, my stepson Gab, love you, pal. He has a fantasy football league. Mm. And one of his guys did this past week's game meant to bench Zay, and he dropped him. In the app, and Gav snatched him up in a
5: set. Oh.
0: He goes, don't, wait a minute. Wait, like, nope. You dropped him. I meant to bench him. Well, meant and did are two separate things, and grabbed him immediately.
3: Got to be honest, that's where a commissioner's got to step in.
0: There is
3: make a ruling.
0: Yeah, yeah. They kind of commissioned themselves, and he had Zay. Oh, his boy was hot. Mm. I was looking over his shoulder to text the whole show.
5: By the way, 4-0 in my fantasy league.
3: There you go.
5: Hell yeah.
3: And you said you've barely touched it.
5: Minimal effort.
3: There you go.
5: That's how it works, baby.
0: Auto pick.
3: Here is some audio, though, from Michael Penix, the quarterback, just crediting the game plan and the coaching staff for this win.
6: Yeah, just trusting the details and, you know, trusting everything that we've been coached all throughout the week. You know, for me, doing my job, making sure I'm carrying on my fakes, you know, the best way I can.
3: Yeah, so Atlanta will now host Baltimore on Sunday Night Football this upcoming week, and obviously it'll be a lookout for the injury report. There was no updates on Andrew Voorhees, the offensive lineman who left, on Marlon Humphrey or Durham Smythe. So really no injury updates for the Ravens. The NFL, just kind of we kind of talked about it a little bit yesterday, never really got into it. The NFL did suspend, by the way, those two referees, two officials for conduct towards players. The one that was more notable was the interaction between line judge Jeff Seaman and Trey McBride.
0: I'm sorry, what?
3: That's his name.
0: Okay.
3: And he was, what? Seen audibly saying
0: F you basically
3: F you to Trey McBride.
0: There was like 15 phones in the faces. They had
3: yeah,
0: a thousand
3: Trey McBride
0: hours
3: looks
0: of footage.
3: Back and literally points at the camera and goes, you're on camera.
0: He goes, you know, everybody can see that, you yeah. fat zilch. So I say that to you, I'm catching a suspension or a fine. You could say that to me and get away with it.
3: So he got two games.
0: Okay.
3: And then one game for referee Adrian Hill, and this was in the Minnesota and Miami game. I think it was on a play that was maybe called dead. The Miami blocker blocks the linebacker, Eric Wilson, for the Vikings into the referee, knocks him down, super unintentional.
0: Yeah.
3: Immediately, Eric Wilson goes to help him up, and he was like,
5: This one was weird.
3: He did not want to take the help up. He got up and started pointing and yelling at Wilson, and so he was suspended a game for that conduct.
5: Yeah, complete accident. Like you said, the guy was trying to help him back up. He's like, sorry, bro. And he was just so pissed off.
3: Yeah, weird one there. So that's the NFL. Some other injury updates, by the way. Washington, Marcus Mariota does have a sprained MCL, as Dan Quinn said yesterday. But Jaden Daniels is expected to practice in full this week. So potentially
0: yeah, he
3: returned.
0: Was walking around on the sideline, so it looked like he's upright. And the thing that gives me hope about Lamar, at least for the first AFC North matchup, which is after Atlanta, the Browns, I believe.
3: Cleveland,
0: that... He was walking around on the sidelines.
3: He was.
0: Had the heating pad, so it wasn't like, oh, my God, I can't put weight on it, anything like that.
3: Never ruled out.
0: No. We were like, well, I wonder if he'll come in at any point, but, yeah, I definitely think he's out for Atlanta.
3: I believe Washington has the Giants this upcoming week.
0: Okay.
3: Don't quote me on that, but I think that's...
5: You were saying yesterday about the Lamar sprain that it was...
3: Eversion.
5: Which is the outside?
3: It's when the foot turns outwards.
5: The foot turns outwards.
3: Yeah, it wasn't like a roll in. It was
5: okay,
3: a roll out.
5: Roll out. And you say that's, you believe that to be worse?
3: It's more, it can be more complicated than just a normal ankle sprain, according
5: ankle,
3: to
5: like
3: my
5: roll. Yeah.
3: My PT people and my AT people.
5: You got people.
3: I got people. I got peeps.
0: This guy's got people.
3: Yeah. I got an ear to the ground everywhere. So, you know what unfortunately, we talked about it yesterday. You know what the outward ankle turn is usually susceptible for?
0: What's that?
3: The high ankle sprain.
0: High ankle sprain.
5: High ankle.
0: You got to stay away from the high ankle sprain.
5: You got to avoid that high ankle.
0: High
3: ankle. Worst spot on the ankle.
0: Yeah, not good.
3: More injury news in Philadelphia. Saquon Barkley week to week with a hamstring. Tank Bigsby, their backup, got put on IR for core muscle surgery. And then in Cincinnati, the Bengals have lost 2 in a row. Both wide receivers got knocked out of that game. T. Higgins is day-to-day with an adductor injury, and Jamar Chase is in concussion protocol. All right, to the baseball.
5: Oh, Jesus.
3: In the American League Division Series, the Yankees committed 4 errors, 3 in the first inning, as the Rays go on to win 5-2 and take a 2-0 series lead on New York. There was two runs driven in by New York, both by Ben Rice. He hit two solo home runs so far in this two-game series. If you are not named Ben Rice, Yankees hitters are 3-for-52 with 17 strikeouts and two walks.
0: That stuff.
3: It has not been a good go of it. Cam Schlittler, you know, your favorite pitcher there, Justin.
8: He's trying his best.
3: 4 1/3, 6 hits, 2 earned runs. He wasn't great, but he got absolutely no help defensively. Here's Aaron Boone on his pitcher.
9: Been putting the ball in play and, you know, felt like, you know, started to get some really good swings off him there that last time through. But, you know, Cam did his job. We didn't give him a good enough chance to really do his job.
3: Yeah, and it was actually Richie Palacios at Towson University.
0: Shut up! Brad, you're leaving me out here with my swinging in the wind on my own. Solo. Alone. That's not how you treat a Schlittler.
3: So Palacios, Towson University grad, was the one who had a big 2 RBI single that put them ahead 5-1 at the time. So the Yankees now are down to their last chance. They will be going back to New York. On the other side, those White Sox, man, they are fun to watch. They just keep going. They were trailing in this game to Cleveland, but came all the way back.
11: Swinging a line drive. Fair ball! Right field corner! Two runs are going to score! The throw to second late. Braden Montgomery with a two-run double. They've got the lead, 3-2.
3: ESPN Chicago on
0: God,
3: the
0: what
3: call.
0: A turnaround.
3: Then they end up winning that game 4-3. So now the White Sox are one win away from the American League Championship
0: Their
3: series.
0: Past 2 years have been nightmarish. Wasn't it 2 years ago?
3: 2 years ago, they lost 121 games.
0: Good God. And last year, they lost 100-some. They've had 200 losing seasons.
3: Three, if you go back one more.
0: Oh, really?
3: Oh, yeah, they've been terrible.
0: Oh, my God, let's take a look. 2020, yep, 101 the year before that. They have sucked forever. Next hour, speaking of baseball, we got to get into that ball digging off the roof. You got some funny audio about Dale.
3: I do.
0: A couple of refs and a coach is making a prediction about something that hasn't happened in years.
12: Yeah, maybe next hour you could... You can shorten your sports report by about 30 minutes.
0: Speaks. I need to borrow a doctor. I might need to get a hold of your eye, doctor. Well, something's going on.
12: Okay.
0: The eye won't stop leaking. I'm not emotional, even though I am. Coming up, it's Google Balls.

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1: And we got a Rock Out to You Clock Out Ticket Thursday coming up. 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Speaks, you had a pretty well-documented eyeball issue with the detached retina and having to lay face down, ass in the air.
2: Multiple detached retinas.
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1: That's the way we like to heal. You had the table with the whole thing. Did you have any issue at all with, like, the eye, like, tearing, leaking, anything like that?
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2: That's right.
1: Or Sundays through Thursdays, because Friday, we take you off the chain and set you free for 2 days. He runs around, and then the Department of Nature and Wildlife wrangles him back up and brings him back in here.
2: Got that straight.
1: Years ago, I had that bout of Bell's that shut down this right side of my face for the better part of a month and a half.
4: Bell's palsy.
1: Which I called cerebral palsy like an idiot. And it made this right eye droop and tear nonstop. Earlier in the year, it was happening, and then it went away. It's back, and it's back with a vengeance. Mm-hmm. I'm waking up. I'm a right side sleeper. I'm a right side. I kind of sleep on my right side. Mm-hmm. I'm waking up, and that side of my pillow, it's like somebody poured a half a cup of water onto the pillow each morning, right near my right eye. Mm-hmm. It's just leaking.
3: Got one word for you.
1: Oh, no.
3: Ragweed.
1: Why not both eyes? This eye's right as rain.
3: Good question.
1: Damn it, I didn't think of that.
3: Is it just the right side? So you're saying if it was allergies, right. if,

0: cancer.
1: Okay, there's that too. Yeah, maybe some sort of stroke-like symptoms. Kobe, give me something to worry about with my eye. Oh, God.
2: Blindness?
1: So, what's blindness? Yeah, it's a pretty big one. It's the same eye, same thing as when I dealt with that. Now, rest of the face feels fine. Remember, this side went full-on Batman Clayface on me and just started dropping down to my shoulder. It won't stop. It's driving me nuts. If you jump
3: on
1: then
3: you know what happens is the skin, like, right next to the eye starts to get tender.
1: Yes.
3: And it starts to get red and tender from being wet all the time. I've had that.
1: When you saw me send, Kobe, you're the first that pointed it out. When I sent through that photo of me smoking a cigar, one of the Rocky Patel Connecticut 1999s that Josh lent us, and I will bring it back. You're like, oh, yeah, the smoke got your eye red. Like, no, that's just what my eye is doing around the clock right now. You know me. I like a video game. I like a movie. I like stuff I got to watch. I'm trying to read. Finally finished Brute.
3: You finished it already?
1: Oh, it's so good.
3: How do you read so fast?
0: About the frickin' time you finished it.
1: It's so good. God.
3: I'm only like 100 pages in. I read it again last night because I start to read at night and then I get so tired I have to put it down. I only read like 10 pages.
1: I read chunks during the day and a little bit at night, like a tiny bit. Instead of being on my phone, I'll read like 5 or 6 pages.
3: I've met Uncle.
1: Ooh, buddy.
3: And I'm thinking about bringing the book back in and have Josh read the excerpt of The Orgy.
1: Oh, okay. God.
0: I'd love to.
3: Where he meets the two girls on the park bench, and then they take him back to this place, and there's like an orgy going on. Oh, my God, dude. The descriptors in that, they're so good.
1: Oh, there's another scene later on you should have him read.
3: Now, I don't mean to spoil the book or derail this break, but, like, is Brute Beaujolais, is he?
1: A gay man, yes.
3: Okay.
1: Because
3: I'm like, because then there's another part, like, a few chapters later where he meets up with this guy or something, and then I'm like, oh, okay, well, this, what's going on here?
1: And he even tells you that in his descriptions of the book. Part of it is he's a former Marine, assassin, badass, weapon of war, and also
3: closeted homosexual.
1: Very gay, and maybe there's somebody in his life that isn't ready to be the person that he wants them to be, and that takes a turn, you'll get to all that, and it eventually, towards the end of that book, goes from the past to the present to the past to the present to the past to the present every chapter, and he walks such a tightrope act with it. It's brilliant. You'll know this scene when you get to it, the prayer. There's a prayer later on in the book that we have to interview him. How he wrote that scene from the past into the present is just, the guy's a brilliant man. Sam Talent. Maybe a little bit later on during the show, I'll play his hit single, Nightmare Bitch, featuring Simple Sam and the Bone Counters. Speaks, if I can get your eyeball, Dr. Guy, I'm thinking I might need to go in there because it's starting to drive me nuts.
3: Blocked tear duct, foreign object, or eyelash.
1: There
3: could there
1: go.
3: Be something in there? Could
1: I
3: there be dust or
1: it.
3: Sand? Could you have a corneal abrasion?
1: I want it to be that.
3: An eye infection?
1: I hope it's not that.
3: Dry eye disease?
1: I don't want there to be a disease. I hope I got some stupid lash lawn darted into the thing.
3: Speaking of eyes, have you seen the commercials for the eye drops that make you not have to wear readers anymore?
1: No.
3: You put drops in your
1: liquid
3: eyes
1: contact
3: and
1: lenses?
3: It makes your vision perfect again for like 10 hours. They work for like 10 hours. It's called VIZZ, I think.
1: Get the hell out of here. Look at these.
0: No, you get the hell out
1: you
0: of here.
1: You get all the way the hell out of here. Yeah, it replaces acetylene ophthalmic solution, whatever. We got to get some of that stuff in here. Oh, yeah, we're getting all kinds of fun medicines in here.
3: Like the whole commercial is them people just like just throwing away their readers because you don't need them anymore.
1: And you just put these things in and they last for 10. Could this be the new glasses? Like, can these replace actual
3: eye drops for blurry near vision? That's exactly what they are.
1: Get them.
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1: Traffic, Tony Thornton.
2: Hey, Scott, there's a disabled vehicle on 895 South, just south of Lombard Street, causing a bit of a problem. You're seeing delays coming down from Erdman Avenue, making your way toward Lombard, and off and on delays really continue from there down to the Baltimore Harbor Tunnel. Out of loop of the Beltway, off and on delays start from 795 and stretch all the way down to the triple bridges of I-70. Speaking of 70, it's slow eastbound through Ellicott City from Marriottville Road over to 29. Top of the Beltway also sluggish on the out of loop between Hartford Road and Providence Road. From the Clinton Electric Traffic Desk, I'm Tony Thornton on 98 Rock.
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18: Police have captured the man known as the Crossword Bandit. You got to hear how this guy got away with dining and dashing. Some say it's genius. And it worked for a while. That story straight ahead.
19: And from the Rice Law News Desk, Josh Spiegel.
18: President Trump incoming. The president visiting Sparrows Point this afternoon. He's going to make a big announcement at Trade Point Atlantic, the massive industrial site built on the old Bethlehem steel plant. Trump will be there with Andurell Industries. They're a defense technology company. And one thing they make is drones, boat drones that don't need a crew. Trade Point Atlantic's been in talks with Andurell about opening a plant at Sparrows Point where they'd build those drone boats, and the new digs would open the door for 3,000 new jobs. We don't know if Governor Moore is going to be at today's announcement. Moore and Trump, you may know, have had a rocky relationship. Trump once threatened to send National Guard troops to the city. And when Moore invited Trump to take a walk through the city, Trump said he'd only visit after crime was cleaned up. The governor did not like that.
20: Donald Trump, if you are not willing to walk our communities, keep our name out of your mouth. If you are not willing to understand the pride and the beauty of this city and this community, keep our name out of your mouth.
18: You go, girl.
21: Okay, Scott did allude to a pretty good idea earlier about maybe while he's here, he could lend a couple of bucks or get the process started on really hastening that key bridge being rebuilt. What if he gets stuck in traffic? He gets pissed. And someone's like, yeah, if the key bridge was still here, we'd probably be there by now. He makes a call, hasten the process.
22: Yeah, grease a little, grease some wheels or whatever you gotta do. I don't know.
21: I'm stuck in a tunnel.
22: Grab a hammer.
21: Very claustrophobic.
18: Yeah, I'm pretty sure he's going to helicopter in right there.
21: Good chance
18: there.
21: Of that. Now that I think about that, yeah, he's going to take more than one.
22: Land right there.
21: Yeah, he has aircraft.
22: I'll tell you what, though, man. I've been, you know, I go down to the stadium every Sunday for home games for the Ravens. And I've been doing Waze a lot because I'm addicted to Waze now because I know how to go, but It'll give you the little, you know.
21: Give you the traffic updates in real time.
22: Traffic updates will save you 4 or 5 minutes here or there. And it's been taking me through parts of this city that I have never seen before.
21: Waze and Google Maps love to take you ways that they themselves have never driven.
22: And this city has a lot of challenges ahead of it.
21: We're going to be a lot of challenges. Talking to a guy named Dan Bell soon. Dan Bell, who's got a great channel called Film It. Speaks. He's the guy that does the whoop. And there he is.
22: Dan Bell.
21: That he walks the back alleys and the decrepit row homes the way our friend Evan Woodard does the urban archaeology where he digs up the privies and the wells and all that. He does sort of modern day urban archaeology where if you've ever driven down a street at night and you see like the flicker of flame behind a former window, you're going, I wonder what nightmare is happening in there. Dan goes. And he had a video entitled, This Is So Bad. Walking tour of the most drug-infested neighborhood in Baltimore. You'll be shocked. And Dan is a city resident. He's lived in the city. He loves the city. He believes in the city. And he heads to some of the worst parts of it. And this video was the one where he got real close to having the city bite him. Because he stumbled into a hive. And the people did not want to be discovered. Oh, my God. There's a scene in it. Thank God it doesn't turn out like this. Animal lover. He thinks he stumbles into a row home that's decrepit and collapsing. He thinks he found a dead horse.
18: Oh.
21: What? He doesn't, But for a moment, when the camera swings around, you go, that's a dead horse. And it turns out just to be a giant stuffed animal. But for a moment, my God, that's a dead horse. But yeah, some of these homes are real rough.
1: You remember Marilyn Mosby, Baltimore's former top prosecutor. She was convicted of perjury. Perjury, I say. She lied about suffering financial hardship during COVID so she could take $40,000 out of her city retirement account without an early withdrawal penalty. Well, she appealed her convictions, and a federal appeals court upheld the perjury convictions. Well, Mosby figured she'd take the case to the Supreme Court, the highest court in the land, where the blindfolded lady named Justice stands proudly outside. Unfortunately for Mosby, now the Supreme Court says, no thanks. The High Court is refusing to hear her appeal, meaning her perjury convictions will stand. The justices did not give a reason for the decision. Mosby reacted, saying she's deeply disappointed but not surprised and will continue to pursue legal options.
22: One of my favorite Instagram followers.
21: Yeah, currently. I follow her big time.
22: Marilyn Mosby. She just is half clothed at all times at this point. She's always on vacation. She's always on some island. So now this is upheld. So what does this mean for her, Josh?
1: That she is still convicted of perjury.
21: She's still perjured. Yes. And the origin of being the financial hardships. She took some of the stuff from. Now, I don't think. I know nothing of law. Maybe this is a Randolph Rice question. But when you say, when I think financial hardship, I am struggling financially. Things have affected me that are outside of my control, blah, blah, blah. And then I see a social media post where someone looks like they're filming a video in Hawaii. Is her lifestyle,
22: is anything going to change with her life?
21: Like this video right here. And look, having a great time.
22: She is literally on an island in a bikini every other day with just her giant breasticles out.
21: Eating like top shelf food, visiting gorgeous resorts. I don't think stuff like that's admissible in court, but in the court of public opinion, where you want some people to sway to your side, go, my God, you're going through it. When I see a VIP section at a club, and
2: there ain't no hardship.
21: I'm not seeing a lot of hardship going on right here. It's like when we had that one AE that got in trouble years ago. She only worked here for like 6 months. They called her Snooki because she would call out sick, and then she'd go and get margaritas and would post about it on Facebook because she just couldn't help herself. They went, I don't think you got the sniffles. You got a basket of chips in front of you.
22: Oh, margaritas are delicious.
21: They do help knock out the sinuses.
1: I do remember Marilyn Mosby, days after she was indicted, she went to church and spoke.
22: Yeah.
3: I also stated that without equivocation, I am innocent of the charges levied against me. I have done nothing wrong, and I'm confident that I'll be exonerated and my name will be cleared.
1: You go, girl. And there's a little more. Let's see here.
21: Yeah, please.
3: I'm clear about who I am and whose I am. And I'm clear that God has uniquely blessed me and my family to serve the people of Baltimore. And the love and support that I get from so many of you strengthens me in ways that you can't even imagine.
1: Is the piano necessary? Yes. I mean, is it really necessary?
21: This is how much I identify with her. A little musical accompaniment just changes the mood. Someone gets a hold of my laptop. They find my search history. Justin, it's nothing but dudes in basements with a lot of ranch dressing. I try and explain myself. They're going, sorry. But if I hit him with... Now listen. The video that you saw where a man was covered in Hidden Valley. I sought to discover his Hidden Valley. When it comes to ranch... You have ranches. You have Ram Ranch. I myself consider myself a bit of a bucking bronco. Now, the video you saw, it unlocked something within me, the true me, where there was not a booby in sight, but many a hairy Zangief Street Fighter II-esque chest and dripping, sexy young Czechoslovakian gymnasts. Jack, to the very same bed you sleep in, my dear. Don't judge me.
2: I can only be judged by one man. You have a little piano in the background. Changes everything.
22: So she was sentenced to, she had 12 months of home detention, 3 year supervised release, and the first year was in home confinement.
4: Right. Yeah.
22: She avoided jail time, but mm-hmm. So I guess all that was back in 2024. So.
21: It's better than the pew bit where she just locked herself inside. I mean, I'll give her that. At least she was moving around some.
1: You may remember the name Jim Baker. He and his wife Tammy Faye built an evangelical empire around a TV show called the PTL Club. Their ministry brought in more than $100 million a year. They even had a Christian theme park. But then they lost it all over a sex scandal and financial crimes. Now Jim Baker has died. He was 86. In 1987, Baker fessed up to a sexual encounter with church clerk Jessica Hahn. Ministry money was used for a hush money payment. He was forced to resign. He was indicted for mail fraud, wire fraud, and conspiracy after that investigation of PTL's finances. He served 5 years in federal prison. His wife, Tammy Faye, divorced him while he was in prison, but Baker eventually returned to TV, launching the Jim Baker Show with his second wife.
5: Go outside, nerd. Get out. Go. I ain't got time to be distracted by your worthless chime-ins. Go on.
21: That is the basis of The Righteous Gemstones with Uncle Baby Billy and the rest of the cast. It is that super televangelist network where they're just here serving the Almighty, and they just happen to live in a house that's bigger than the White House itself. My grandmother, she had that satellite dish in her backyard. My grandmother on my mom's side, who was crazy and had one stiff leg and regularly ask you about your testicles at Thanksgiving, still trying to unlock the mystery of that question. She had my grandfather install, we have like the modern day television satellite dish. It's about the size of a large salad plate, DirecTV. The old ones?
22: The giant ones out in the back corner of the yard.
21: It was gigantic. You could have skateboarded in the thing. It had this big metal pole, and it looked like something NASA put in for one channel, for one mother effing channel. And he convinced his flock to have that thing in there, and she would just be hunched over with her one creepy leg, watching. It wasn't Baker. It wasn't Falwell. What's another one? If you say it, I'll remember it. Crazy hair, big thick glasses, waving the book around, real fire and brimstone. Anyways, my grandfather would be downstairs playing
1: pool. Was it Jimmy Swagger?
21: Swagger, dude.
22: I just remember Jim Baker's wife, Tammy Faye.
21: Yes, Baker. Swagger. Oh, the makeup, dude.
22: The eyelashes. Yes. Oh, my God.
21: Some people think might have been the first juggalo.
22: God, these people are, I don't know.
21: It's wild.
22: Who's the guy with the weird demon eyes where the reporter asked him about his private jet?
21: Oh, I don't remember.
22: Yeah, you know, the guy, she asked him about a private jet, and he, like, gets in her face, and he starts yelling at her. Oh, that guy is so creepy.
21: Oh, who's the guy?
1: Was that Oral Roberts, perhaps?
21: Oh, Kenneth Copeland. Kenneth Copeland. Yeah. That's exactly who it was. Okay, I remember that. Yes, he basically has a fighter jet.
1: I'm a follower of Oral Roberts.
21: That is a tough name.
22: Yeah, so several high-profile televangelists and megachurch pastors own and use their own luxury private jets, sparking major public debate over religious wealth, transparency, and ethics. You think?
21: All right, I'm going to look up.
22: The Bakers were making $100 million a year! A year!
21: How is there no porn star named Anil Roberts? There isn't. I looked. It's not there.
1: Decision made. President Trump has approved the execution by firing squad of Army Major Nadal Hassan for the 2009 shooting rampage at Fort Hood, Texas. Hassan killed 13 people, claiming he did it to stop soldiers from going to Afghanistan. The U.S. military hasn't carried out the death penalty since 1961. The Army Secretary will decide the time and place for the execution, but Hassan could delay it with appeals in civilian courts. Finally, from Florida, where a man has been dining and dashing for a while, and he got away with it. Some say it's because the scam was so clever. The guy would sit at a bar while doing a crossword puzzle,
18: order a bunch of beers, run up a tab, then walk out without paying. And here's where it gets interesting. He'd leave the crossword behind, so the bartenders assumed he just went to the bathroom. I mean, who would leave a crossword behind without finishing
2: it?
18: But the man never came back. Listen to these bartenders who encountered the clever crook.
4: Got up, said he's heading to the restroom, and never saw him again. But there is his crossword puzzle book that he always leaves at the bar.
6: Left half the beer, so I kept thinking, well, he's coming back. That's why I didn't look for him for a good amount of time. Because I was like, oh, he's in the bathroom or he's outside. I was like, oh, good part of the scam.
18: Well, the man known as the crossword bandit has now been caught after employees at a bar recognized him from social media. And he had a crossword with him.
21: Damn, that guy did it that much. It's pretty clever. Yeah, space that sort of stuff out. At least there was an effort to be made to be somewhat crafty. You just had the other guy around here that was just running.
22: Oh, and there was also an empty pack of cigarettes. Brilliant.
21: He just left props.
22: Brilliant. Half the beer, empty pack of cigarettes, and a crossword. They're like, oh, he's got to be coming back.
21: I bet if you look closely at that crossword, it's just gibberish. Not a single word properly filled out. Nothing. It's just a bunch of consonants in a row.
18: 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Today in Baltimore, sunny and 65. More news at 8. 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
21: Morning. Uncensored is almost sold out. Any moment now, we're going to be able to announce to you that we have sold out yet another Justin Scott and Spiegel Uncensored. It's going to go down November 6th at the Record Theater. It's JSS, the Pumpkin Spiced Edition. Tim Montana's going to be there playing songs. He's going to help out Josh Spiegel doing a live reading of Uncensored hip-hop lyrics. We've got the huge mallet to crush all pumpkin spice-themed things. We'll make a huge mess. We got a couple of other things planned that's just for you off the air. You cannot know. It's this show with no language restrictions. If you've been to one, you know how great they are. You know the video that we play at the end that can never see the light of day publicly. Maybe we're going to even film something new this year. We'd love to see you. 98online.com/pumpkin. Please grab the few remaining tickets left because the first batch was snatched up real, real quick. You go to your doctor. They ask you the question, do you smoke? No, I don't. How often do you drink? You lie to their face. Why are you lying to your doctor?
22: Speaks, have you found a new doctor yet, by the way?
18: No.
22: Are you looking?
18: I'm about to start looking. I have to start looking.
22: Yeah, because I had to redo all this. I got a new doctor. Ours was retiring and the United Healthcare debacle. So I finally got a new doctor. I went to her. She's great. Very nice. And I had to do the whole intake thing. I had to, you know, answer all the questions, do the whole thing.
18: So annoying.
22: They are able to access all your, charts and stuff from the old doctor. But I'll tell you what. I was pretty honest. I ain't got much to lie about these days. I'm not really drinking all that much anymore. Maybe the working out, I'll, add a day or two.
21: I'm going 6 days a week.
22: Yeah. But other than that, I don't know. I was pretty good. But, you lie. You do. And they know you lie, too.
21: Yeah.
22: Whatever you say with the alcohol, they know they're tacking on. They're doubling it or something.
21: Oh, yeah, exactly. It's like when some lady gives you a body count. Oh, I've been with 4 guys. Oh, okay, so what are the first 20 like? Matt says, at this point, I assume whenever a doctor asks how many drink you consume in a week, they just take the answer and double it, just like
22: exactly.
21: You said. Yeah, why the hell are you lying to your doctor, fat cop? Funny you should mention that. When was your last THC usage? In the parking lot of this appointment. But he's not going to tell the doctor that. And then finally you do. There's a couple of comedians out there, Gillis being a big one, where I think he finally was like honest with his doctor and he told him, it's like, so how many beers are you drinking? He goes, yeah, between 60 and 100 a week. No, seriously, how many beers are you drinking? Between 60 and 100 a week. He's like, Jesus, man, let's get a look at you. And then some stuff comes back. I think it happened to Bert.
22: You're also not doing yourself any favors by lying to your doctor, because then they're not able to really know exactly what's going on with you if you're lying.
21: They find the thing, but if you're truly having 4 beers a week and yet you have blood clots and a fatty liver, they're like, well, you only apparently drink barely a 6-pack in 7 days. I'm not sure how this very alcoholic thing can be happening. We're not sure why your eyes are jaundiced.
22: Now, Josh, you've always probably, I mean, based on our conversations over the years, seems like you're always very truthful with the doctors.
1: I am. I mean, now I have been smoking cigars more often.
22: Oh, you got to tell them. When you do find your new doctor and that comes up, what are you going to do?
1: I'm going to lie. I'm not gonna. It's none of their damn business.
22: Smoke any nicotine?
2: Nope. Not in the least.
22: Nope. Never have.
2: That
22: never
2: scale's will. Broken. That's so funny. Hell yeah.
1: The hell do they need to know
22: exactly.
1: About
2: 410-338-1098. I love to talk to people that lie to their doctor openly. Don't lie to us. We're registered nurses. I would also love to talk to like a nurse practitioner that usually does the intake or the doctor themselves. Can you tell? You can clearly tell. Like if a guy walks in, he's 5'8", he's 350. You could smell the Rolling Rock on his breath. And you're like, no, I don't think you go to the gym 5 days a week and you're really working on, you know, salads and healthy living. You're not drinking Rianiti.
22: Yeah, right. You probably got to even be like a lie detector. Like you said, you got to know the tells.
2: Yeah. The one tell, sir, and sorry to be a bit of a detective, you're holding a beer. You're literally gripping.
22: Although nowadays, I feel like with most doctors, when I was growing up, I feel like my mom had such a better relationship with our doctors, and it was more small towny and more, they kind of
2: house visits, house calls.
22: They knew who you were. I feel like there was more of a connection. Now I feel like there's no connection. They sit down, they open their computer, they look through the charts, they go, yeah. I don't even think they care if you're really lying. I don't think they care.
2: We're going to find out. I figured you could save me a little bit of time, but as soon as your blood work comes back, we're going to find out exactly. There's a whole, again, all things are on Reddit. Reddit medical assistant. Some are in denial. Some are unserious. Some are unaware of how serious their conditions are. And a big one, some people are afraid of judgment. Some people are clearly afraid of judgment.
22: That would be me, probably.
2: This is a nursing assistant. Do you suffer from hypertension? The patient, no. Then why are you taking, and she lists off 4 medications, all for hypertension. Oh, it's for blood pressure. So you do have hypertension. No,
22: that's not knowing the definition of hypertension.
2: Yeah, it's like, no, you just don't know what you got. 410-338-1098. We want to know, why the hell are you lying to the doctor? I would love to talk to a physician, a medical expert that can just tell. You're looking at someone going, I don't believe that you only have one drink a week. There's something about your yellow skin and liver failure, blood splotches, that lead me to believe you are a walking still. 410-338-1098.
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27: Hey, Scott. Traffic starting to really stack up along the west side of the Beltway now on the Outer Loop. It is sluggish from 795. Stretching all the way down to the triple bridges of I-70. The incident on the outer loop at Bel Air Road along that top side is now gone. All main lanes are open, but delays remain from 95 all the way out toward Providence Road this morning. BW Parkway, slow from right around Route 100 southbound to Route 32. A lot of folks heading toward Fort Meade. And then 97 seeing delays off and on south between Route 32 as you make your way to General's Highway. From the Clinton Electric Traffic Desk, I'm Tony Thornton on 98 Rock.
0: Join me and Amelia between 10 and 2. I have another shot at those Brit Floyd concert tickets. I'll do that inside 40-minute music marathons on 98 Rock.
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17: And now it's time for sports with Nick Testoni. Yay.
28: It's been a tough mood today.
29: Oh, man. Poor Jackson. What's he going through?
28: Well, he's a Yankees fan.
29: Oh, that's so he's having a tough go.
22: Jackson, who's been recording intros for you, and he's... Where's he from?
28: He's from Cherry Hill, New Jersey.
17: Yeah.
29: Oh, that's Cherry Hill, New Jersey. That's the place where you... It's right when you go on the turnpike. It's right there.
28: Yep.
29: When you enter New Jersey, and it's got one of those, like, the water towers, right?
28: It does, yeah.
29: It says Cherry Hill.
22: All right.
17: Yay.
22: Cherry Hill, New Jersey. Do you prefer our Cherry Hill or their Cherry Hill? Which one's safer?
29: There's a mile.
22: Yeah. Josh knows it's New York. It's Jersey. It's Cherry Hill.
28: Yeah, he's it's weird, though, because he's...
22: right across the river from Camden.
28: Yeah.
22: Watch out.
28: It's kind of a suburb of
22: Philly.
28: Yeah.
22: Do you pass by that on the way to New York, Speaks? To visit family?
29: It's on the turnpike. Yeah, it's right when you cross in. Into New Jersey on the turnpike. Yeah.
22: Well, hot damn. I'm as excited as you are.
29: Wow.
22: He's matching Jackson's energy at this point.
28: Yeah.
22: So Yankees fan, and he's having a tough time.
28: Yeah.
29: Right there when you cross in New Jersey.
22: The minute you get through.
17: Yay.
22: I'm saving that as a sound drop.
29: I tell you what, if the state here was a little bit on top of cleaning the roads like they do on the turnpike there, we'd be in good shape. You can eat off the turnpike. It's so clean.
1: They really maintenance that hard?
29: Oh, they maintenance. You won't find a damn piece of debris on the New Jersey Turnpike.
2: Yay.
1: One of the scariest driving moments I've ever had was on the Turnpike.
29: Oh, my God. Don't scare me.
1: With four. I was wedged in between four trucks. And it was one of those, like, I guess I got to match speed until one of them peel off. I mean, tractor trailer in front, tractor trailer behind, left and right. And I'm just boxed in the middle of a, I was in my Accord.
29: Yeah, but that, Cherry Hill's. Right when you cross into Jersey.
28: Yeah, so I've heard.
1: Now it's right when you cross in. Now, what am I looking at? It's like a water tower?
28: All right, so I'll start right there then with the baseball.
29: Okay.
28: In the American League Division Series. The Yankees did lose to the Rays 5-2. So Tampa's now up 2-0 in that series. Part of this was because the Yankees committed four errors, three in the first inning. So it was bad defensive showing. The Rays used a four-run fifth inning to, you know, kind of separate themselves. And then guess who came on for the save? Old friend Brian Baker.
1: Really?
3: Oh. Chisholm grounds one to first. Aranda's got it. He goes to the bag. The Rays are one game away, one win away from the American League Championship Series. They beat the Yankees tonight 5-2.
2: Yes.
28: Yeah, that was probably right about then when it was recorded, to be honest. Cool. So that's Rays Radio Network on the call. So that was how the American League side of that division series has gone. I believe they have it's a weird schedule because they wanted to overlap it with the American League. So they played a game, they had a day off, they played a game, and now they're playing again on Thursday, Friday, the next two games in New York. And obviously the Yankees cannot lose another game or their season's over. I mentioned this last segment, but might as well do it again. Yankees offense not really showing up. Ben Rice hit two home runs. If you're not named Ben Rice in these first two games, the other Yankees hitters are combined 3-for-52. It has been miserable after they really bludgeoned the Red Sox in the round before. Freddie Peralta went 4 2/3 for Tampa, three hits, three strikeouts. I mentioned Brian Baker got the save. Not seen a lot of playing time there from either one of the former Orioles on the position player side. I don't think Cedric Mullins has played in this series, but Jorge Mateo did get into pinch runs. So, you know, he's feeling part of the team.
1: You got any dog in the fight now that the clearly O's not in? Anybody you're pulling for?
28: I'm pulling for the Rays and the White Sox.
1: Yeah.
28: And then the NL.
1: White Sox, clearly, because what a Cinderella story we're talking about last hour. Three 100-game losing seasons, and now in the thick of it.
28: Yeah.
1: And winning.
28: On the NL, I guess Milwaukee. I don't really care for Atlanta. I don't really care for San Diego. And, you know, if you're rooting for the Dodgers.
1: It's... God, the Brewers were never not good this year.
28: No, and that's been their story, really, for the past five years plus. They are always a good regular season team. They can never get over the hump. I don't even think they've been to a World Series since like the 80s. Mm. So they're usually a pretty good regular season team. They're up there with the wins. It falls apart in the postseason.
1: And the news matches that cap perfectly today. Don't think I didn't notice the lid. Very nice.
28: Oh, thank you.
1: The MLB All-Star Game looking like a nice.
28: Oh, thank you.
1: Donned a nice cap.
28: Yes,
2: I was more drawn to the gray sweats, Justin.
1: Oh no,
2: as opposed to that.
1: Stand up there, John Hamm.
2: The hat's fine, but those gray sweats are really
28: my socks.
2: Really making a statement.
1: Mm-hmm.
28: I'm really, very comfy.
1: Look at that really butcher's case.
2: A statement.
29: Yeah, mm-hmm. Making a statement that he's a big slob.
2: Oh, I didn't say that.
1: I meant it. Not mad at that at all.
28: Yeah, it's very interesting that people in this room calling others slobs.
1: Oh, no.
29: How am I a slob? Yeah, go ahead. Go ahead.
1: Start with me and end with him. Work your way up in spice.
28: All right, so we'll go to the
29: case closed. And have I mentioned Jerry?
2: Nick's not wanting to play along today.
28: The NLDS continues tonight.
1: You all right?
28: Game three. One game tied apiece, LA and Atlanta. Milwaukee and San Diego. Milwaukee's up 2-9. we were talking about this yesterday.
1: Mm-hmm.
28: Going back to game one, this was in Milwaukee.
1: Mm-hmm.
28: William Contreras hit a home run to put the Brewers up 3-2. In the top of the ninth inning, the Padres put the tying run at first base. This was the play that effectively stopped the game for a second because it hit the roof and then came down, was caught on the warning track. So I think this is I forget how I cut this. I think this is part one.
4: Swing and a high fly ball down the left field line. It's off the railing. Ball. It's in fair territory. It is caught by Churio for the second out.
5: Is that going to be a homer?
4: If it's in fair territory and it goes off the roof or one of the railings, it is in fair territory and it's in play. That might have been a home run.
5: I think that was a home run.
4: If it's deep, if it's deep enough to that portion of the ballpark, oh my goodness, this could be a go-ahead home run.
28: Yeah, so if it would have gotten out, it would have been a go-ahead home run in the ninth. That's Fox Sports on the call. This is the second part of it. You'll hear the umpire, the umpiring crew came together. They reviewed it. This was the final decision.
6: The call stands. The ball did hit over fair territory. San Diego, the call stands. The runner or the batter is out.
28: So Ty France with the ball, they cut back to the camera. He like threw his gum out. He was ticked
1: so
28: off.
1: Pissed.
28: Yeah, and it's hard.
1: Caught it at the warning track.
28: It's hard to say. So it hit something up there. Definitely affected the flight of the baseball. It was, you know, if people went by the numbers of how hard the ball was hit, the launch angle doesn't usually get out, but this one looked like it definitely was affected. It was caught on the warning track by Jackson Chourio. So then this is the audio pregame that they happened to get of the grounds rule meeting between the umpiring crew, the six-man umpiring crew, and it was, I think it was just Craig Stammen, the Padres manager, and then the base coach, Matt Erickson, who was doing the ground rules for Milwaukee's side. A little grainy, but they go over this exact scenario, right. And then at the end, he kind of jinxes it.
8: Oh, roof, striking point. Hits foul, it's foul. If it hits fair, wherever it comes down, whatever happens, that's what we got.
1: I haven't seen it here in 6 years, so it'll happen tonight.
28: And it did in the biggest moment of the game.
1: In the biggest moment of the game, it happens. And then it happens again.
28: Yeah, so it happened last night in
1: what the
28: Tampa.
1: Hell?
28: Now, that one, they have a little more clear rules, and that happens more frequently. The ball will most, I don't know. It'd be interesting to see how many times it happens. But when they play in the Trop in Tampa, it feels like it happens about 10 times a year.
1: Okay.
28: It hits one of those catwalks.
22: This one's weird. I don't know where the hell that ball went because they were almost waiting for it to come
28: down.
22: Because
28: it goes up on a catwalk.
22: Is that what happens?
28: Yeah, so this one, the Padres one, it
22: kind of grazed and came straight down.
28: They go up on, baseballs get stuck up on the catwalks.
22: It's crazy. They're like looking up and they're waiting, waiting, waiting, waiting. And then it finally comes down. The guy catches it. He's like, out.
28: I don't know this for sure, but I think the Tampa rules, you don't even have to catch it. If it hits catwalk A, or whatever they have it labeled as, it's an out.
22: Oh, really?
28: The back two are home runs, but the one that's like straight up is just an immediate out.
22: Wow.
28: So it did happen last night.
1: I mean, I guess you got to kind of game plan for that. Like avoid the one above, aim for the one out there.
28: Home field advantage.
1: Yeah, no kidding.
28: And both home teams actually were the ones who
1: took advantage.
28: The victors in this case.
1: Pretty wild. Hell yeah.
28: So, and by the way, that Trop, a lot of people, I think, used to have issues seeing the ball off the roof there. But I guess this year hasn't been that. This is a brand new roof this year because, remember, they played in a different ballpark last year. Roof got ripped off from a hurricane a season ago.
1: And it sounds like no one will be playing in any park next year, the way MLB's going.
28: Yeah, the way it's moving, yes.
1: You got Baltimore-Atlanta, Sunday night game, 8:20. It's the late game. Are you in on Monday after that?
28: No.
1: Okay, because
28: no,
1: I was saying,
28: I'll be here till 2 a.m.
1: You'll be in digital too. I was like, there's no way you're in here on Monday because post game will start close to midnight. Yeah, you got Atlanta who put 45 on New Orleans.
28: They did. The Falcons running backs, Bijan Robertson and Brian Robinson, combined for 205 yards on the ground, 5 touchdowns, 45-24 over the Saints. Chris Olave caught 8 passes with 116 yards and a loss on the New Orleans side of things. The Ravens, they're prepping for this Falcons team now. They have a slew of injuries, not a ton of updates. Here's Jesse Minter. He was asked, what are the chances?
9: I don't know the chances yet. We're still gathering a lot of the information and the imaging and things like that. Just dealing with a little bit of an ankle, and we'll kind of see where that shakes out. Full trust and confidence in him that, you know, when it's ready to roll, that we'll roll and go from there.
28: A lot of coaching cliches in there, not a lot of...
1: A lot of non-answers.
28: Yeah. And then also, this was some things that, you know, caught, especially locally here. Some NHL, Alex Ovechkin, announcing yesterday that he is hanging it up. Here was Ovechkin greeting in the locker room his teammates.
18: This is going to be my last year. I'm pretty sure it's, for me, is for my family, it's very important to you guys to know first. And, it's sad, it is what it is.
1: I mean, what else is there to prove?
28: 22 seasons, all-time leader in goals scored.
1: Beat Gretzky. He's hoisted the Stanley Cup above his head, 41 years old. Yeah, I mean, he's done the damn thing. So.
28: Yeah, yes. And so they've played two games this year, but 80 to go. The Caps are 1-1. They play Pittsburgh tomorrow night. One more part of this, though, did kind of do a little reflection. I was actually thinking about, like, if you're a rookie, just imagine year one, and then you're in there with Alex Ovechkin, who, by the way, does look all of 41. Like, he is
1: he's a grizzled salt and pepper now. He's
28: grizzled vet, still doing the damn thing. But here was Ovi.
18: I remember that moment and enjoy the time because how I said time fly, and you know, it seems like yesterday I was here my first year, and right now this is my second 22nd year, and you know, it just goes like this. So
28: goes like that.
1: All the same team.
28: Yeah, you don't see that too much.
1: Incredible.
28: Also, and so he's playing Pittsburgh tomorrow. Sidney Crosby kind of, those two go side and side.
1: He's the Jordan Isbird, you know, or vice versa.
28: And Sidney's been, I think, who's older? I think Crosby was drafted a year after Ovechkin, but he's been in Pittsburgh the entire time.
1: It's a classic finesse versus power. Yeah, Sidney Crosby, great player himself. So, damn, that'll be wild. No, Alex Ovechkin with the Capitals is going to be a strange sight to see.
22: As a younger person, Nick, do you look at someone who's like 40 or 41 as old?
5: Watch what you say.
28: No, but obviously in sports, it's a different context. You know, a 29-year-old running back is old.
22: Yeah.
1: Oh, yeah, football years those are some tough years.
28: Yeah, I mean, like, it is interesting because you call guys old in sports context when they hit 35, but in reality, that's not an old person
22: not
28: at all.
22: Not even close.
1: Like, look at my goofy ass. I'm 5 years older than Aaron Rodgers. And you look at Aaron Rodgers, and he looks like he just left the theater of war.
28: Yeah, he does.
1: He looks like he was in the trenches of World War I.
28: And it went quick. It really started when he went to the Jets, actually.
1: Yeah, the Jets definitely sucked the life out of that poor fella. Yeah. Oh, maybe we should get into that next hour, too. There's some stuff coming out of that camp. That is that
28: the
1: battle
28: Jets
1: with him
28: and Steelers.
1: Steelers, Aaron Rodgers.
28: Oh yeah.
1: Yeah, still some gum flapping behind the scenes. Apparently him and McCarthy still ain't getting along great. Apparently they have talked, he and McCarthy, pronouns pal, numerous times since that exchange. And the coach gets Frank talking about, and I quote, "The house is not clean."
28: Well, he did call him a certain couple of words on camera. It was a bad week for the language on camera, the referees, the coaches.
1: And this has happened forever.
28: You
1: now have cameras in everybody's faces at all angles.
28: Half of them carry the big play sheet that you can cover your mouth anyways.
1: Yeah.
28: He could have just done that.
1: Just done that and dropped it.
28: Nobody would have had any idea.
1: None. You could still say it and get off your chest. Nick, when's the last time you went to a doctor, pal?
28: Oh, boy.
1: Uh-oh.
28: Like a
1: physician, a general practitioner, checkup.
28: Not like for PT or like for my shoulder.
1: No, to go to a doctor.
22: For a checkup.
28: Probably 2021 to go get my physical for my senior season of baseball.
1: Well, you're not somebody that has to lie because you don't smoke, you don't drink. So
28: no, and
1: to
28: I
1: lie
28: think,
1: about.
28: You know, I always did say no. And I always kind of thought they were like, all right.
22: They didn't believe you.
28: Jerk.
22: Yeah. I always think the doctor never believes me. I don't know what that is. What
28: passes
22: that phenomenon
28: judgment.
22: Is.
28: And I'm like,
22: yes.
29: Well, see, Nick, what you got to worry about as a guy in your 20s, mid-20s?
28: Mid-20s.
29: Mid-20s is testicular cancer.
1: Yeah.
29: Very common.
1: So good luck getting to sleep tonight.
22: Very good.
1: Yeah, I mean, there's more than a 50% chance at this point. 410-338-1098. Do you lie to your doctor? Why do you lie to your doctor? Are you a physician? Do you know immediately when someone is lying to you? You can tell. Call us after Godsmack.

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1: Morning, Justin Scott and Spiegel. Marianne at 7:30 today gave out the answer. Later on during Kirk and Marianne's program, they will reveal the question. You wrote it down if you remember it. You could possibly win tickets to see Captain Kirk himself, William Shatner, at the Lyric. I would watch that man read a diner menu for 2 hours. So good luck. 7:30 on our show, Monday through Friday. Kirk and Marianne will give you the answer. Write it down, and later on during their show, call in when they give you the question. 410-338-1098. You lie to your doctor. They say, how many drinks do you have a week? You say 2. They damn well know it's 20. They say, do you smoke? You say, absolutely not. They could see the discoloration in your mustache from your smoking 2 packs a day.
2: That's right.
1: Are you exercising? Yeah, I get out as much as I can. You weigh 400 pounds and you're 5'3". They could clearly tell you're lying.
3: Well, I walk to the fridge and back.
1: That counts. That's steps. 410-338-1098. Sonny's been very patient. Sonny,
3: hello,
1: thank you.
3: Sonny.
1: Sonny, good morning.
4: Hey, good morning, guys.
3: Great name, by the way. I knew a Sonny growing up. He was an incredible man.
4: Thank you.
3: I hope you
4: are, too. I don't lie to my doctor, but there's actually an issue there. Like, I told my doctor I drink 15 beers every evening.
1: Okay.
4: And, like, a couple weeks later, I went back and said, you know, I had some neck pain, some issues. Oh, it's the alcohol. So every time I would go back, everything that happened to me, if I stumped my toe, she would say, oh, that's because of the alcohol. So I actually changed doctors because of that.
3: Did you ever think about not drinking so much? 15 beers every night, you said?
4: Yes, sir.
1: To this day?
4: Yep.
3: You had 15 beers last night.
5: You lush.
4: Yes, sir.
1: Will you have 15 beers tonight?
4: Yep, sure will.
3: Why 15?
5: Because he's a drunk.
4: I don't know. It's like the magic number that gets me where I can go to sleep.
1: Mm-hmm. Have you ever done the math per year? You drink...
4: Oh, that's expensive.
1: 5,475 beers per year. I don't know if I've had 5,475 beers in my life.
5: Now, you listen to me. You stay off the road. You're not drinking and driving, are you?
4: No, sir.
5: Okay,
4: never mind.
5: Good. Good.
1: What's your brand?
4: Miller Lite.
1: Miller Lite. All right.
3: So you're drinking 15 Miller Lights every day. Yeah, I would imagine...
1: It's got to have an effect.
3: Yeah. You have a drinking problem. You know that, right, Sonny?
4: Yes, I do.
3: Okay.
1: Or does he have a drinking situation? Oh, they say, you know what? You don't have... Drinking isn't a problem. It's a bad solution to a problem.
3: You got a job?
4: Yes, sir.
3: All right. Gainfully employed. You got a wife, a family, kids, anything like that? Anybody depending on you?
4: Kids, house, cars, boats.
3: Well, I don't see a problem.
1: I think you kind of nailed it. I don't know. It's like, I feel like he's like threading the needle perfectly.
3: Just 15 seems a lot.
1: What if you only had 10?
3: That won't get him where he needs to go.
4: I probably have an issue going to sleep.
3: So your issue is sleeping? So you're drinking 15 beers just so you can sleep? Why don't you, have you told your doctor that?
4: And they told me it's because of my drinking.
1: You should go to Mattress Warehouse.
3: You can't sleep because of the drinking, but then you drink to sleep?
4: Exactly. It makes no sense.
1: Wow.
3: How many cigarettes, too? Because I can hear that as well.
4: Pack a day.
1: And here's the thing. Sonny is going to outlive all of us.
3: Height and weight.
4: 5'9", 167.
1: All right. So you're relatively svelte.
3: Blood pressure? What's your blood pressure?
4: It's usually always 120, 130, over 80, 90.
1: How? My blood pressure when it's low is 140 over 98.
3: I got no advice for you. The guy's figured it out.
4: I have a high metabolism.

0: But I just sit there with a six-pack of Miller Lite.
1: How old are you?
0: 46.
1: And you're a South Baltimore guy? We probably know a ton of the same people. Man.
0: Yeah, I know you from the point.
1: Yeah.
2: All right.
1: You're down there. All right.
3: How do you feel in the morning?
1: Yeah, right?
0: I don't get hangovers. I get up every morning, 6 o'clock.
1: What's your wife think about this?
0: You know, she's got her, you need to cut back and quit. But she generally just says that maybe twice a year and just leaves it alone.
2: Dude, Saturday night, I had three of those good boy crushes, the one that Pastrana likes. I woke up with a headache. I thought my eyes were going to pop out of my skull. I mean, it's an equivalent to like 1/5 of what Sonny drinks.
1: Yeah, what did you say, Coors Light?
0: Miller Light.
1: Miller Light. My bad.
2: Miller Light.
1: My bad.
2: What do you recycle the cans? I mean, the amount of can buildup has got to be wild.
0: Yeah, we do the recycling.
2: Can you do me a favor? The same number you called, Sonny. We appreciate you. Text in a photo of your recycling trash can. Because every now and then I'll go to my buddy Pete's house, I'll flip open the big yellow can, and it's got to be 2,000 Coors Light cans. Just stack. I might take you to Waldorf one day with me and just watch you and Pete drink, you Miller, him Coors, and just have a summit. I mean, it could be Reagan and Gorbachev all over again. Just watch your dudes crush light beers.
1: You want to hear some of the texts about you, Sonny?
0: Sure.
1: Somebody says 46, ? He sounds 86.
2: Oh.
1: Somebody says Sonny is my hero. Somebody also says that man needs help. Someone's inquiring about peeing all night. How's that? You got to pee all night?
0: Nah, maybe once or twice I'll get up in the middle of the night.
2: I get up 4 times a night to pee if I drink too much lemonade. You're crushing almost a case of Miller. Dude, so some people are built like that.
1: You get the shakes if you don't have it?
0: No.
2: No blood from places you shouldn't get blood?
1: Yeah, you like spitting up, vomiting blood. Pooping blood.
0: Well, and that's the main reason why I tell my doctor exactly how much I drink, because if there is an issue, she already knows what to lean to.
2: Any sexual dysfunction?
1: You got an active sex life?
0: Yes.
2: God.
1: No, you don't. That's a lie. You can't have it all, Sonny.
2: Believe him.
4: Do you have any trouble getting it up?
0: No.
2: Okay. Now, the same phone number you dialed. I want you to text a picture.
1: Damn, Sonny.
2: Unbelievable.
1: Hero.
4: Coming up, thousands of new jobs coming to Baltimore County. You'll hear why. Plus, are you creeped out by smart glasses, wondering if someone's recording you? Well, there are going to be some changes in one place. A crackdown. That story next on Josh Spiegel News.
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6: Hey, good morning. 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Let's take a look at traffic along the top of the Beltway. Still jammed up now on the outer loop between 95 and Providence Road. Lots of heavy traffic volume through that stretch. Harrisburg Expressway, very slow south between Warren Road and the top of the Beltway. And there was a crash in the city, 95 North, just before the 295 exit off to the right side of the road. And that is causing your backups coming up from that southwest corner of the Beltway. 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
19: A crackdown on creepy AI smart glasses. That story straight ahead.
20: And from the Rice Law News Desk, Josh Spiegel.
19: Roll out the red carpet. President Trump. Scubbity chair. And chair.
21: He's visiting Baltimore County this afternoon. He'll be at Trade Point Atlantic. The massive industrial site built on the old Bethlehem steel plant. The president will be there for an event with Andurel Industries. They're a defense technology company that makes cool stuff like drones, boat drones that can operate without a crew. Yes, yes. Trade Point Atlantic's been in talks with Andurel about opening a plant at Sparrows Point to build those autonomous drones, and this new plant could bring 3,000 new jobs to Baltimore County.
22: I would love to talk to you. Say it's Andouille sausage. What's the name of him?
21: Andurel.
22: Andurel sausage.
20: Hey, save me a job for when this radio thing goes, you know, goes the way of the dodo.
22: Oh, just put me down.
20: I'm gonna build some drones.
22: Just use me as a testing dummy. I'd love to talk to them about the design philosophy on some of these things. Clearly, they have to be functional first. They got to be able to operate different types of water, different types of weather conditions, and then the land stuff, your tanks, your little, you know, roving six-wheeled vehicles, some of those bomb detection things. I would love to know the aesthetics of it. Like, okay, you got the function down. this thing's doing what it needs to do. Do you then secretly go, okay, guys, it's working. How do we make it terrifying? How do we add a bit of visual pizzazz to this thing to where when you see the thing coming, you go, oh, Christ.
20: I don't think they think about that.
22: I wonder if they do. Just the visuals of seeing some of the tanks, the M1 Abrams was designed with forward facing armaments that were intended to be visually terrifying to the enemy, to resemble teeth. That I think it's clearly not a priority.
21: Sorry, did you say teeth?
22: Teeth. That the M1 Abrams, you look at an M1 Abrams tank, you go, oh, that thing's going to absolutely wreck my entire ass. Now, again, that's sort of the last on the list of things to do. But some of these drones, some of my bet, there's some sci-fi fans working on them going, eh, what if it kind of looked like a Terminator? Now that everything else is handled, what if we put some stuff on there that had them? You win the psychological battle. They don't even want to take these things on. Just curious.
21: What else is going on? More than 500 people turned out last night for a peace walk. Peace is what they're hoping for after a 12-year-old girl was cut down by a stray bullet at Leon Day Park in West Baltimore Saturday. Chloe Ishwe was at the youth football game when two men got into a fight over a parking spot and started shooting. She was struck and killed. Among the hundreds of marchers, Chloe's grandmother.
0: I never thought, never in imagine, in a million years would I thought that I would be bearing a grandchild. I got 11 grandchildren. I'm a grandmother. That's not how it's supposed to be. They are supposed to bury me. I'm not supposed to bury my grandchildren.
21: And Chloe's aunt was also there.
1: She didn't deserve this. She had a lot of life to live. We won't even see her go to a prom or graduation. Nothing. God. I'm so sorry this happened there.
20: It's effing city.
21: City police still trying to track down the killers.
20: Listen, if you bury a 12-year-old, it's awful, right? But let's say maybe they're sick. They got cancer or something, and nature takes its course. This girl was just hanging out. What was it, a football game?
22: She was bringing her 1-year-old brother formula.
20: Just shot dead at a freaking, like, what?
22: There's a 1-year-old brother that's never going to know his big sister. You hear the sobbing in the background. Jesus, the comments on some of these posts, too. Good Lord. Some of them are just like, all right, I'm just going to close that. We suck coming and going.
21: The high price of diesel destroying people's wallets. President Trump has signed an executive order meant to lower costs by temporarily allowing road use of red dye diesel. Red dye diesel is normally sold without state or federal highway taxes for use in off-road equipment like tractors or excavators.
2: For many years, farm vehicles, construction equipment, and other off-road vehicles have used what is known as red dye diesel. Do you know what that is? I don't know what the hell it is, but whatever it is, it's supposed to be very good.
21: Trump says this will save farmers millions of dollars and drive down the cost of all goods. Oh, between the red dye in food and red dye in diesel, it's a damn shame.
22: Chemically identical. Red diesel contains a visual dye to exempt from highway tax. Blah, blah, blah. Yeah, I guess this stuff works. It uses solvent red 226. Great in diesel, terrible in food. Avoid solvent red 26.
20: We got to get it out of our diesels.
21: What should happen when a parent doesn't want their kid reading a certain book?
20: What should happen?
21: Maryland Congressman Jamie Raskin says the answer is not to take that book away from everybody else. He says if you don't like a book, don't read it. But you shouldn't be able to use the government to keep other people from reading it. A new report just out shows just how many books have been banned. Get this. Last school year alone, there were nearly 12,000 book bans in public schools across the country. That's up 75% from the year before. The reason for all those book bans? Well, this report blames the new state laws and artificial intelligence. Some school districts are now using AI to help identify books for removal. Jane Eyre was banned for the first time, described as a story of an orphaned young woman's journey to find independence, self-respect, and true love. And Stephen King was the most banned author for the second year in a row. And the most frequently banned book was a book called Sold. That's a young adult novel about a teenage girl from Nepal sold into sexual slavery.
22: Oh, my God. That's a tough ask. And what happens when you do this stuff? You ban it. You make it unavailable. It makes them want to read it more. It's a great psyop if they're like, let's get them to read it by telling them they can't. I mean, the minute you slapped a parental warning label on an album, you went, I have to have that. I have to hear what the lyrics are. The minute you try and ban anything for reasons determined by those above, whether it be moral, religious, societal implications, all it does is make the people beneath go, well, I got to know why now. I had no interest. Feel free, by the way, ban Jane Eyre because it is boring as it is. Good. It's Sarah Plain and tall boring. I mean, I'd rather read Shane again. And Shane at least had a little bit of gunplay. Jane Eyre sucked. It was a hard read. Stephen King, I can kind of get. I mean, did any of you guys ever actually read It, the novel?
21: No, you've described it as extremely disturbing.
22: It's the child orgy at the end where that happens in a tunnel when they try and assuage their fears because Pennywise the clown, the creature, feeds on fears. And they say, hey, a good way to calm ourselves before this final battle that luckily they omitted from the films, big old pile, and it's all involving children. And for it goes on for a couple pages where you're like, this is Stephen. What are you doing here, pal? I love your work. He knows how to write a novel, and he knows how to write the middle. The end always falls apart.
3: You know what the other thing I thought about the other day? This is books, right?
22: Yeah.
3: Kids can read books. It can affect them. I follow the New York Post on Instagram. Let me see if they have it. And they've been posting a lot of salacious stuff in terms of, like, violence and death. And when you click on one of the stories, it'll have a warning that pops up right at the beginning. And it says, warning sensitive content or something like that.
22: Yeah.
3: And then that is on the screen for about 5 seconds. And then the video just plays. And the other day I watched a video of a woman. I can't remember what it was. Maybe she got shot to death or something. And it's graphic. It's graphic. And they give you a 5 second warning, right? So you can pull the ripcord, I guess.
22: And get the popcorn ready.
3: And I thought to myself, as a kid, if you wanted to see something like that, You had to seek it out. Remember Faces of Death?
22: Yeah. You had to have somebody that had a VHS tape in a brown paper bag.
3: Remember, like Faces of Death was that it's kind of that thing you talked about when it's taboo, you want it more.
22: Yeah.
3: And I remember when we got a hold of a VHS for Faces of Death, we couldn't watch it fast enough.
22: Oh, 8 kids gathered around a wood paneled TV.
3: But in terms of seeing a real person die, it was, you didn't see it very often. Back in the 80s, 90s. I mean, where would you see it? Now it's just, it's everywhere.
22: The late 90s is right at the wild west of the internet. Back when we had websites. Remember those? Websites. And you had your Gorgrish, you had your e-bombs, you had your whatever. You had the consumption junction.
3: Before all that.
22: It was super hard. Unless.
3: Now you could. I see someone die 20 times a day.
22: Quite a bit.
3: And I go, do I want to see this? Do I want my daughter seeing this? Do I want?
22: What's it doing?
3: What is
22: them?
3: It doing?
22: It's
3: what is
22: got
3: it doing to us?
22: Yeah, it's the same thing with that. And violence and porn, the amount that they've had access to is definitely rewiring brains. Well, we talk about this in Speaks News when there's a child that's committed some horrendous crime and someone's dead and someone got carjacked. You wondered how much violence were they around as a kid that conditioned them to be in such a state that they have no sympathy or empathy.
21: You ask a lot of young guys about why they can't get it up. It's because porn.
3: That's exactly right.
21: They have these high expectations.
3: And they've just abused it so much that it's like a drug addict, right? Your tolerance gets higher and higher, and you play with it so much that it takes forever to get it to work again. Yeah, we're doomed, man. Between sex and violence, you're right. We are just inundated with it like we've never been before. I literally clicked on a New York Post article, and I saw that warning, and I was like, oh, okay. And then all of a sudden, I'm like, oh, my God.
22: And I said,
3: in order for me to see that 30 years ago, I would have had to have jumped through so many freaking hoops.
22: Yeah, that would have been somewhere in a police precinct's evidence room on a reel-to-reel in a box under lock and key. And now, get your phone out. And some of these, dude, getting to the porn portion, it's not just the fact that they can goon all day long. It's that when you see porn and the way it's presented, a generation of young men especially think that that's what sex is. And then the first time they're with a young woman or a young man, whoever, what they think they should do is an atrocity. Like, should we get started? You want me to wait for the other six guys to get here?
20: Should I start choking you now?
22: Should I? You want to put your face through this drywall? Or I saw this bit where I grip your throat until your eyes bug out of your head. What do you want me to do? Because I know your mascara isn't running yet. And you're not gasping for air. Like, that's not intimacy.
21: And finally, are you creeped out by smart glasses, wondering if someone's recording you?
22: Hey, Tommy.
21: Well, there are going to be some changes in one place. There are going to be some changes, a crackdown. Norway's government has proposed a temporary ban on AI-powered smart glasses in some public places, since they're creepy and take pictures, record video, and pick up audio without people around them necessarily knowing it. Norway's not talking about banning the glasses completely yet. This isn't just Norway. A Dutch eyewear retailer has suspended sales of Meta's smart glasses, and movie theaters in Britain have started restricting them. Meta says its glasses have a light that shows when the camera's recording and the camera is disabled if somebody covers or tampers with that light.
4: Okay, I was just about to say, a piece of tape can fix that, but if you cover it, it disables it?
22: Yep.
4: Wow.
22: It's like I got a webcam cover. I don't know who's watching me do my dirty business. These days, I even pop the cable out.
4: No, they're saying, but if you try and cover the light that says it's recording.
22: Oh, I thought you were talking about the lens.
4: No.
22: Oh, yeah.
4: Because that's what I was going to say. If there's a red light on, you know they're recording, but if you cover the light, it will disable the camera.
22: That's nice.
4: Smart.
22: And by the way, you look like Harry Carey when you wear the thing.
4: Well, they're getting sleeker now, man.
22: Yeah, they always get smaller.
4: Some of them are actually like pretty stylish.
22: Tommy has embraced these things. What's up, Simbazo?
4: What's he doing with
22: them? He's constantly got his on. If you're near Tommy, know that you're on camera. Because he's got the things prescription. He has the lenses, the Meta, whatever they're called. But he has his prescription lenses, like his regular glasses, fitted into the things. And if you think he's talking to himself sometimes, but it's all voice command and activated, he's just talking to his glasses. It's playing audio back into him. And I think it feeds the footage wirelessly to his phone. Oh, yeah, he's recording almost nonstop on those things.
4: Has he recorded anything good?
22: He's recorded some funny stuff.
4: Has he done sex with him?
22: I don't know if he's did a sex with him. Tommy, have you done sex with him? Have you done sex with your glasses, Tommy? Have you done sex glasses?
4: You and your beautiful fiance that you'll never marry?
22: Send the footage.
21: Maryland has, you know, a law that you're allowed to record video in public places, but you're not allowed to record audio without people knowing it, where there's a reasonable expectation of privacy, at least.
22: Like in an office or something like
21: that's
22: that?
21: That's right.
22: Like a DMV, police precinct. Yeah, if you're in public, you're out, you know, walking around a park somewhere. Would you consider a restaurant to be an expectation of privacy or no?
21: Is a restaurant a expectation of privacy?
22: It's still public, but...
4: A restaurant?
22: Yeah.
4: No.
22: No? All right, you're safe, Tommy.
21: WBAL-TV 11 weather. Today in Baltimore, sunny, 65. More news at 9. Breaking news anytime it feels like breaking. Spiegel! 98 Rock.
22: Let's get rid of that there. Do this here. Click that there. And hot damn, they kicked it off yesterday. They'll do it again today at 5 o'clock. Kirk and Marianne are going to play a Metallica song. It's a Metallica song of the day. You'll listen to it. You'll write it down. Unless you know it, then pop open your 98 Rock mobile app, enter in the song, and you're entered in to win. Each day, one winner becomes a finalist for the trip, takes home a nice piece of Metallica vinyl featuring the album that 5 p.m. song of the day is from. And you're entered into the grand prize. Rave reviews so far, 10 out of 10, mind blown, the best show ever at the Sphere, featuring Metallica, airfare, hotel, tickets to the Sphere. I saw the set list. It's out online, even though they do change it up, and apparently it's just absolutely mind blowing. So get it all set to go.
20: Justin Johnson just walked by, Kobe. Can you grab him?
22: Oh, do you want to do that here?
20: Was that what it says here?
22: We were changing it up.
20: Were you?
22: Yeah, yeah, because we didn't know when he was getting in or not and getting settled in.
20: I missed that. Oh, so we flip-flopped those two?
22: Yeah.
20: That's fine.
22: You brought something.
5: That's right.
22: That's right. What do you have for Speaks?
20: Well, I don't know if this is for Speaks. I know Speaks very well over the last 20 years. I brought my humidor in. Because I have a humidor. I know you smoke cigars.
19: That's right.
20: And this has been sitting in my living room unopened.
22: Look at that big, beautiful bastard.
6: Is this what yours looks like?
19: It's very similar.
22: Is that a little temperature gauge on the front?
20: That's
22: or is that humidity?
20: Humidity.
22: Oh.
20: And that's the problem that lies within is that I haven't used... You use these things right here. The Bevitas.
19: Yeah, that's what I use.
20: And these are 72%. But you can feel how dry that is.
19: Crunchy. Yeah. Yeah, you're supposed to
20: swap them out. I haven't swapped them out in a long time, but I Googled, can you rehydrate cigars? excuse me. And sure enough, they said you can, as long as they're still in the plastic. And they are, these are all, literally, minus this one, which I don't know what that is. They are all still in the plastic. And
19: Oh, my God.
20: Really,
22: so they're still good.
20: Those are good.
22: Don't chuck
20: cigars.
22: That. I broke it. All right.
20: Here, you want me? I'm going to bring this over to you, Josh.
19: Okay. I'm curious.
20: I don't know. And I already went on. Look at this. Look at this. You see what this is? Look at this. Look at this.
22: Oh, look at that. He's got a butane lighter.
19: Oh, my God. That's dangerous.
7: One of them in there looked like the size of a baseball bat. Where's that big bastard? The darker looking one I thought
20: this
7: I saw.
20: This one?
7: Look at this monster.
22: Look at that one. This big fat bastard here.
20: Oh, fat.
22: Look at the thickness on that. That's
20: dude,
22: a Maryland.
20: I got 1, 2, 3, 4, 5, 6, 7, 8, 9, 10, 11, 12, 13, 14, 15, 16, 17 perfectly good cigars. You just need to... I'm thinking if you throw in one of those Bevita humidifier things in here, and I close this for a good... They say you got to do it for like 30 days. Just keep the thing closed. That those cigars will... 410-338-1098, if I'm talking out of my ass, or if you know anything about cigars. Will these rehydrate? And I don't even know how... They're not. They don't seem that brittle.
19: Look at the width on this thing.
20: You want peruse?
22: Can we do me a favor?
19: Oh, my God.
22: Spit on this.
19: Thank you.
22: I mean, look at the width. Come on. I'm going to pull this out of my fly.
20: Now, I know you don't eat food from other people's kitchens. You're worried about... if I could be as clear as I could possibly be, those were put in there and just not touched.
19: No, just left. Some of them... feel soft.
20: That's what I'm saying. Yeah. I think they might
22: be
20: because it hasn't really been open, so there might be still the humidity gauge says like what 55, but I don't know how accurate that outside gauge is. If you see, I actually had a digital humidifier gauge inside, but the battery ran out on that.
22: Here's two more speaks.
20: Look at this.
22: Look at the size.
20: This
22: of these
20: was
22: big
20: a digital humidity.
19: Oh God.
22: There you go. And there's that
20: I
22: big,
20: was in
22: thick
20: the game,
22: fella.
20: Bro, for a while, but I think I'm out now.
22: That's the Lex Steel.
19: Wow, that's a lot of cigars.
20: You want them?
19: What?
20: All of them? Well, I mean, I'll charge you.
22: Oh. We'll give you a decent rate.
20: I'll give you all of those for $100.
19: $100? No, I don't want to.
20: What do you mean? I thought you paid $120 for a case of your own.
19: I don't know how good these are.
20: Did you see anything that spoke to you?
19: I didn't really take a good look.
20: I don't know what's what. I used to smoke Alec Bradley's. I liked Alec Bradley's back in the day.
22: Where'd you get the box?
20: You just get it wherever. I don't know. Remember where I got that from? Amazon, maybe? Cigar shop? Little humidor?
22: There we are. Oh.
19: Lord Baltimore.
22: Engineer's Gin.
19: That's a real fat
22: Yo,
19: one.
22: Yo, look
20: like
22: at
20: that, fat
22: that
20: one?
22: Yeah, big like party sub. One. What's around? Is that whole thing? Is that a light piece of paper? Or is that tobacco? What is that? It's like wrapped in a whole sheet of notebook paper.
19: I don't know. Oh, that's a wrapper, I think.
22: That's a wrapper?
19: Yeah, that's wrapper goes almost up to the
22: damn, top. That's the biggest wrapper I've ever seen.
20: Ray. Ray worked.
22: Let's go to Ray.
20: Worked in the cigar industry. What does that mean, Ray?
23: I worked at a cigar lounge for about 5 years.
20: A cigar what?
23: Cigar lounge.
20: Lounge.
23: Yeah, with walk-in humidor. Many, many options to choose from. Just wanted to give you guys a tip that you can actually rehydrate those Bevita packs as long as you use distilled water. They'll come back to life.
20: Oh, you can rehydrate the actual pack. I just bought 4 new ones, but I can rehydrate that pack. What do you just soak it in distilled water and it'll rehydrate?
23: Yeah, exactly. You soak them in distilled water. It'll puff up again. And when you're done with them, you just wrap them in a towel for a couple of days so that the exterior of that package is dried out. And then you can just swap them out and just I've been using the same Bovita packs for a good 4 or 5 years.
20: What about the cigars themselves, though? Will they eventually rehydrate?
23: Yes, but they're not going to be to their fullest potential. It'll take a few weeks for them to come back, depending on how dry they are.
5: Is it like reheating a slice of pizza? It's never as good as when you got to dry it off.
20: Yeah, but like Josh said, they don't really seem all that dry and cracked out. Like like they seem pretty okay.
23: Well, if they still got some moisture in them or some humidification still left over, you can bring them back. They're just not going to be up to 100%.
20: What's a brand? We're not cigar snobs.
19: How much would you want for three?
20: Three cigars?
23: Sorry?
20: Yeah. I'll charge 20 apiece. You can give me 60.
19: 20 apiece.
5: 20 apiece.
19: Even though I gave you one for free.
5: We get paid next week.
20: No, I'm kidding. You can have them all for free.
5: No, I
20: listen,
5: pay
20: I'm
5: you.
20: Not charged. You can have them all for
5: no,
20: free.
5: I don't want
20: this
5: all
20: is a
5: of
20: bit.
5: Them.
20: It was 100% a bit. I was never going to charge you anything.
5: No, he just wants the box back.
20: You can just take whatever you want, dude.
19: Okay,
20: they're
19: I'll
20: not going to go to you. Take more.
19: No,
20: take
19: I
20: them
19: don't,
20: all. Whatever one speaks to
19: them.
20: You, you take
19: no,
20: as many
19: cannot,
20: as you want.
19: I'm not going to take. I'm not
20: they're sitting in my house unused. I'm not using them. Would you take them?
19: I'm neither a schnorrer or a chaser.
20: What the hell? I'm offering them to you. I was never going to charge in the first place. That was all a bit. This is what
6: free
20: we do.
6: To a good home.
20: Take, yes, free to a good home. Take the whole.
19: I feel guilty taking them.
5: That's just
20: there's
5: part
20: zero
5: of your Jewishness.
20: Guilt I'm saying to take them.
5: That's your Jewish guilt.
19: All right. If you
5: always guilt.
19: Thank you so much.
5: Ray, can you recommend a brand? Ray, recommend a brand as an aficionado.
20: He's a Cohiba Red Dot guy. You got
23: aficionado.
20: Anything? What's
23: J.C. Newman.
20: What?
23: J.C. Newman, my go-to. J.C. Newman. My go-to is a Maximus. It's a medium to full.
20: J.C. Newman.
23: No, J.C. Newman.
5: Okay, hell yeah.
20: What about Alec Bradley? I used to smoke Alec Bradley.
23: Alec Bradley's got some really great stuff.
20: Yeah, I like that.
23: Sure. I would, unless you're into infused flavors like whiskey or other kind of stuff, I would stay away from that infused stuff because it always gave me.
5: What do you think about what do you think about the Grape Tipperillo?
20: Yeah, that's a good one.
5: Yeah.
20: The White Owls.
23: Grape Tipperillo.
20: Backwoods.
23: Got to go to a good dispensary before you use one of those.
5: A nice fruit juice Swisher Sweet.
23: Yeah.
20: Black and Milds. Backwoods.
23: No, I prefer the Backwoods. Yeah,
20: yeah, they come in a little pouch.
5: Dude, I bumped into a guy at the Ren Fest.
20: No, look, he took them off.
5: He had a Backwoods shirt on. Yeah.
20: One, two, three, four, five, six, seven, eight, nine. He's taking
5: them all.
19: I want to give you some money.
20: Smoke
19: for
20: them
19: it.
20: Into God. I don't want any money.
5: No money. Your money's no good here. Will you smoke
20: you're
5: one
20: my
5: tonight?
20: Brother. You get them for free.
5: And review it tomorrow? You have one tonight?
20: Well, they're dry. They're dry. Well,
5: try one.
19: Yeah. Which one
20: appeals to you the most?
19: I want
20: to. Is that an Ashton right there? Ashtons are good.
19: The Lord Baltimore is real. I don't think I've ever smoked a
20: Look
19: fat
20: at
19: one.
20: That
19: like
20: fat
19: Lord
20: bastard.
19: Baltimore.
20: You're going to take a fat one later?
19: Yeah.
5: I'll take a big one?
19: Yeah, I'll take it.
20: Take that fat one to the dome, baby.
5: Take a big one to the mouth. You think you get your lips around that?
19: Oh, well, thank you so much. Very fine.
20: How excited he is.
5: I know. It's like Christmas. My God. It's like when your uncle says, hey, I found this old box of baseball cards. Maybe there's something good in there, and you've got a Babe Ruth rookie card in that sumbitch. Wow. Coming up, we'll try and trick Nick into smoking a cigar. Speaks with a cigar review.
20: What about the lighter? You want that?
19: No. I got one.
5: The jean jackets are here. Scott ordered one. Kobe's got one. Our boss says he brought in his bespoke one-off Godzilla minus zero jean jacket. Oh, the denim boys return after sports.
8: 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And at five, tell us the answer. We'll give that out at 7:30 in the morning with JSS. And we want to get you to see William Shatner live. 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
9: Hey, Scott, this check on traffic brought to you by Whole Foods Market. There's an accident on the ramp from 95 North to 295 in the city. The right ramp is blocked. That's that Russell Street exit, and that's causing delays coming up from the southwest corner of the Beltway. 895 still jammed up southbound between Pulaski Highway and the Baltimore Harbor Tunnel. Inner loop slow from 795 to the Harrisburg Expressway, and delays continue on the outer loop between Bel Air Road and Providence Road. 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
12: Good morning.
24: Morning. We'll start with the Ravens. They obviously preparing for the Atlanta Falcons this upcoming week. They're coming off the win against Tennessee, where they won 24-18. Obviously, the injury to Lamar Jackson, the biggest thing that people are paying attention to. Jesse Minter, what type of injury is it?
25: I really don't think it's going to be crazy long-term, but we'll see what happens.
24: So not a lot of information there. He did get an MRI yesterday on his ankle. Nothing really outside of that. We'll see, obviously, a practice report starting today. Other things coming out of the week, though. Jesse Minter was asked about, outside of injuries, Tyler Loop. Obviously, he hit that 64-yard field goal. Then, at a point later in the game, a 40-yard field goal, which would have iced the game at the time, put the Ravens up by three possessions, was not good. It wasn't even close. What was kind of the operation there? What went wrong?
25: All those guys would probably tell you that the operation from the snap to the hold could have been a little bit better. He would tell you that he should have made the kick, that he probably hit it a little differently. I think all three of those guys would own that. And again, in that game situation, you know, it's one that you need to make. But I don't think that based on that kick and just how it went, that it should shake, you know, Tyler's confidence at all.
24: Yeah. All right. Well, just obviously, they're not bringing another kicker, but that was a big miss
20: with the Lamar thing.
24: Yeah.
20: we've seen it time and time again where a player will have a lingering injury, but they won't tell you that they have a lingering injury. And
24: that's Gunnar Henderson.
20: That's what I was going to say. Much like a Gunnar Henderson, where come at the end of the season, all of a sudden they go, oh, well, he was suffering with a lingering wrist injury all year. So that might have had something to do with it. And we talked about that last week. That's what you don't want. You don't want.
24: No, in this case, you actually saw Lamar play through a hamstring injury a year ago, and it
20: wasn't great.
24: No.
20: Yeah.
24: And it's not to say that he can't be a good player when he's hampered by an injury, but the offensive line is not up to the task right now to help him out with,
20: right,
24: you know, evading pressure.
5: You better have a steel curtain protecting someone that's not nearly as mobile as he's known to be. And if he's got that, you know, ankle thing, Achilles thing, it's not great right now.
24: So you came into the season, your left tackle, Ronnie Stanley, he's missed a game and a little more with some snaps. Your left guard, John Simpson, has been there the entire time. You started the season center with Javon Gwynn. Then you went to Ethan Posick. Now your right guard to start the season slid over. And by the way, Vega Ioane played really good at center. And I think they said they're going to keep him there this week. So now you're on your third right guard because Andrew Voorhees came in. He got hurt that last game. So now it's, Emory Jones who's there. And then Roger Rosengarten. So there's two guys on the offensive line that have essentially played in their spot the entire season so far. We're only four games in, mind you.
20: And the Falcons coming off a 45-point victory last night.
24: They are. They are a tough team to kind of judge. They were awful for the first two games with no quarterback. And by the way, the quarterback in their first two games was Cooper Rush. He was here last year.
20: Yeah.
24: It's really turned for him. But you can still score points on them, but there was a buzzsaw last night, so we'll move to that. Miami Night Football. How about the third play of the game?
12: Atlanta at their 41. Penix under center. Second one. Snap. Turns to his left. Hands to Robinson over the left tackle. He's by the 55 sideline. Foot race. 45 sideline. 30. Chase to the 20. The 10. The 5. Touchdown. Bijan Robinson explodes for 54 yards. And a touchdown run for the Falcon running back.
24: Yeah, Kevin Harlan on Westwood won 59 yards. It was just part of a huge day for the Atlanta running game. Atlanta ran for 205 yards, 5 rushing touchdowns, 3 from Bijan, 2 from Brian Robinson. No relation, but that's the 1-2 punch there for Atlanta. And Michael Penix moved the football again well, did throw for a touchdown. On the other side, Chris Olave, 8 receptions for 116 yards, but New Orleans could never really get it going. I didn't even realize that they were celebrating last night. There was a longer halftime show as well. They were 20 years since Hurricane Katrina.
5: Oh, wow. Damn. Not the type of game you want to have to celebrate a city overcoming something so horrible. Their only win against the Ravens.
24: Saints. Is that what they are? No, they have 2 wins, don't they?
5: I thought they had.
24: No, you're right. They're 1-3. 1-3. Because they lost.
5: A squeaker to the Lions.
24: And then they lost last week.
5: Lost to the Raiders. And then now this.
24: They should not have lost that Raiders game. Yeah, no, it's, hey.
5: Yeah.
24: You know what they say. It's a week-to-week league.
5: It's a week-to-week league. By the way, Zay Flowers seems to have moved on from that injury.
24: Yeah.
5: I hope.
24: I think there was a stat that was out earlier today on Zay Flowers, or at least I saw it pop up. I think I even put something on it. He's averaging 6.29 yards per route ran, not per catch.
5: Yeah.
24: Like he runs a route, he's averaging over 6 yards per route because he hasn't played that much, right? He's played essentially like 2 games worth of snaps because he played half of the first game.
5: Bless you, my child.
24: Speaks.
13: Thank you. I was hoping you wouldn't hear it.
5: It's the ragweed. We have a whole vacuum system that actually pulls ragweed into the building, including little bits of asbestos, but that's just for fun. I watch Zay make these catches. He's got the yak. The play is over. And you watch him after a really good catch. And I mean, he's out there like dancing around sometimes too. Like,
24: yeah.
5: That is not a man that looks like he's got hamstring injury. Well, like my shoulder feels real nice right now. After my whole Nitro Circus debacle, I'm still not throwing my hands in the air like I just don't care or fist bumping when Evan does an ollie. I'm still pretty ginger with it. I saw one of those catches last week. He's doing that, like, side shuffle kind of hop, like, come get some.
24: Yeah, he's good to go. He's top 5 wide receiver in football right now. He is 8th currently in the National Football League in receiving yards, and he's really only played 2 games worth
5: of snaps. Number 1 in our hearts.
24: Yeah, he's been electric, and you hope that, obviously, Lamar Jackson plays because that tandem has been as good as any in football. But if he doesn't, you know, try to feed him the football a little bit more if you're Tyler Huntley coming out, if you are the one who gets the start against the Falcons. We talked about it in the 6 o'clock hour. The NFL did suspend both those officials, those referees, this past weekend. It was line judge Jeff Seaman who was caught telling bleep you to Trey McBride of the Cardinals. He got suspended 2 games. Then Adrian Hill got a game for pointing and yelling at Minnesota's Eric Wilson on an odd exchange where he took a lot of, I guess, offense to somebody bumping into him and knocking him over, even though he was right there to help him back up.
20: That, you know what, that one...
24: it's a pride spot.
20: Yeah, I viewed that one as he was embarrassed.
24: Big
20: that's,
24: time.
20: That's what I thought that was. He felt embarrassed and like, no, of course not. I mean, you just got trucked by an NFL player. You're out there on the field. I mean, those refs are just as badass as some of the players. I mean, not really, but you know what I'm saying. They beat all of our asses, probably. But I just felt like that guy just felt like he was embarrassed.
0: Get off me, young blood.
24: Gave you some injury updates on Washington and Philly, mainly Washington, because Marcus Mariota sprained his MCL, but Jaden Daniels expected to practice this week. How about the Kansas City wide receivers? You had Rashee Rice leave with a hamstring. That Tyquan Thornton dislocated ankle where he made the play, got up. The adrenaline's right a hell of a down. Drug. Got up, was celebrating, looked down, realized his foot wasn't facing the right way, and then went right back down. So now, that has opened the door for speculation. Tyreek Hill does not have a team. He put something out on his social media that he's trending.
20: He's trending on the fantasy teams as well.
1: Yes, politicking for a gig. Yeah.
24: Well, I think he was already starting to ramp up. I think he said November, though. But obviously, there's familiarity there in Kansas City because he was there. And now losing 2 wide receivers in 1 week for an extended period of time. Tyquan Thorne's probably going to miss like 12 weeks, not the rest of the season. And then the Rashee Rice hamstring, that's a touch-and-go thing. We know hamstrings. They're a soft tissue injury. They're delicate. So they're going to need someone to go catch a football. And if Tyreek is there, potentially.
20: Hey, I got some soft tissue for you.
1: Oh, my God.
20: I got some soft tissue.
24: All right, to the baseball.
20: Did you hear me?
14: Hopefully he's moved on from the paternity lawsuit. I mean, the assault investigation. I mean, the child abuse investigation. Yeah, I mean, the domestic assault investigation.
1: Wikipedia personal life legal issues.
24: Yeah, it is.
14: It's barely anything about his play, and it reads like a script from a On Patrol Live.
24: Oh, yeah. The NLDS continues tonight. Game 3 between Atlanta and the Dodgers. It's Yoshinobu Yamamoto versus Chris Sale. That series even at 1 game apiece. Milwaukee and San Diego. Obviously, Milwaukee with the walk-off win the other night. They have a 2-0 lead, so they can sweep the Padres tonight if they get it done. Dustin May versus Nick Pivetta. Here is Craig Stammen, the manager of the Padres. He was confident post-game about getting back to the friendly confines of Petco Park.
15: Or if they battle us here in Milwaukee, but you know, we like where we are when we play at home. We can defend our home field, and then hopefully have a chance to come a return trip back to Milwaukee, but it'd be real nice this fall.
24: Yeah, so that's there. Now back to the games that happened last night in the American League Division Series. You have the White Sox now 1 win away from the ALCS after they win. How about pregame? Miguel Vargas was on. I actually never seen this. He just was mic'd up, but it was a live interview with the guys back in the studio broadcasting the game at TNT. And so they asked him, did Val ever play the audio of Munetaka Murakami post-game, the White Sox guy who...
14: Was he back celebrating?
24: That he's Japanese.
14: Yeah, yes. I am the drunk.
24: Yes.
14: Yeah. Got a little bit of that.
24: The guys in the studio wanted Miguel Vargas, who was the White Sox third baseman, to go, you know, ask him a question. Here's how that exchange went.
16: Miguel, is Murakami still over there?
18: Yeah, Munet's here.
16: Okay, so
18: Pedro, ask you something?
16: Yeah, we want to know, can he speak any Spanish? Can we get him speaking some Spanish?
18: Pedro Martinez?
16: Yeah.
18: Jimmy Rollins?
16: Yeah.
18: Cody Granderson? Yeah, right here.
16: Ready?
18: You want to say something, though?
16: No. Yeah, I don't speak English.
18: No, speak English? Okay, he make it short. And quick.
24: I mean, he understated all that, and I know speak English, and then he walked off.
14: Yeah.
24: This guy's a superstar.
14: I mean, you pour enough champagne into me, I'll speak whatever language you want me to speak. It'll probably just be an offensive interpretation of, but wearing the goggles, splashing all over, tomorrow I'll be the hungover. It was kind of adorable.
24: Yeah, so that was the White Sox pregame. In the middle of the game, they were trailing to the Guardians because Gavin Williams, the starter, had 11 strikeouts through the first 5 innings. In the 6th inning, though, they were down 3-1 and then 3-2. And eventually, the White Sox came back and took the lead.
26: Swinging a line drive. Fair ball. Right field corner. 2 runs are going to score. The throw to second late. Braden Montgomery with a two-run double. They've got the lead 3-2.
24: ESPN Chicago on the call. They go on to win 4-2. Should be known that Sean Burke did pitch in on that. They kind of do a weird thing where they had two openers to start, the White Sox do, but Sean Burke did the brunt of the game. He retired 13 in a row at one point to the Yankees and the Rays. The Rays, once again, taking down the Yankees. The Yankees booted the ball a ton, four total errors. The one that really broke it open, though, was in the sixth inning. Richie Palacios, Towson University man, was able to deliver.
0: Hendrick, eighth pitch, and Palacios lines it into center field. It's a base hit. Simpson scores with ease. Grisham's throw to the plate bounces off the mound and to the right up the first baseline, and it's two runs in. DeLuca scores behind Simpson, and the Rays have plated four in the fifth inning. It's Tampa Bay 5 and New York 1.
24: ESPN Radio on the call. The Rays go on to win by a final of 5-2, so they are up 2-0.
5: Hearing me, Nick. Kobe, would you be so kind as to pass that denim jacket over to Nick, please? It's the denim boys. Why don't you go ahead and take that denim jacket of Kobe's that he brought in? You know it's going to smell fragrant, and it might even fit, even though Kobe's about a foot taller than you. Let's put that on Nick for you.
20: Now, you said you don't like denim. Is it blue? Yeah. Just blue denim, or is it any color?
24: I still like the feeling of it.
5: You don't even wear jeans.
24: No, never. Have you ever seen me wear jeans?
20: No,
24: never.
20: I mean, today you're wearing gray sweats.
5: You got gray sweats in, like you're going through some hard times.
20: That's right. Would it kill you to put on a pair of slacks, Nick?
24: Yeah, I used to wear khakis like every single day here, and you guys bitched and moaned that I did that when I worked on this show.
20: Oh, so we don't like the khakis. Right. We don't like the sweat. It looks like we're stuck with jeans.
24: And then I wear shorts and you make fun of my legs.
20: You are right, though. The jean, they are, unless they're a nice broken-in pair of jeans, the denim is very
5: stiff. Yeah. Commercial Target denim can be tough.
20: Not nice. It's not a nice fabric.
5: Our boss has a one-off, custom-made Godzilla denim jacket he's bringing in. And we've got...
20: He's hiding it. Yeah, I don't want to see it yet.
5: I don't want to see it yet. He's hiding it. That's
20: and I got mine that I bought off of eBay. It showed up late last night. I opened my door this morning at like 4 o'clock, and it was sitting on my steps, so it's here.
5: All right, coming up. Jump on live wire. You're not going to miss this. It's a denim fashion show. It is the Wrangler Met Gala after Van Halen.

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1: Ah, yes, another terrifying tale of terror awaits this Friday with Josh Spiegel's Spooktacular. Scary stories every Friday night told to us by our very own Josh Spiegel. Last week, The Damned Thing. This Friday, Josh brings us a production of The Horla.
2: Yeah.
1: It's about a whore from L.A. Culminating at the end of the month with The Raven, Edgar Allan Poe's The Raven. Well, it's finally here. Scott found a video of these guys. It was super funny. Just talking about how many jean jackets is too many jean jackets. He decides to buy one. Kobe brings one in. I try on the boss's denim jacket yesterday and love it.
3: Got some weight to it.
1: Maybe one's already ordered. Scott's, let's see yours first. Yours is showing up.
4: This is from eBay. $47 on a whim. I'm not sure I like the color. I don't know what color it's supposed to. Denim has like a gazillion different colors, right? I mean, just like
1: dark
4: the
1: blue, light,
4: the blues. Black. Yeah, there can be a million kinds of.
1: If you're Lars Ulrich, it could be white.
4: White denim.
1: Oh, white denim is a choice.
4: Here we go.
1: There we are.
4: Let's get a look. Smells weird.
1: So that is a, you know what looks good too? The hood over the denim is a nice stopgap.
4: What about the color though? Is it too light?
5: It matches the pants.
1: No, I don't think it's too light at all.
4: With the pants is throwing it. Yeah, I got regular jeans on. If I put on like a different pair of.
6: Yeah, I think it'll be fine if you throw on another
1: damn
6: jeans.
1: Damn, you're Canadian. Look at the amount of denim. That's great.
4: Denim on denim,
1: it looks
4: baby.
1: Good. But you got the black top and the black shoes and the black hat. So you kind of got a. You do have a bit of a theme going on.
7: I don't like the color.
1: I like the color. I think it's a good color. Yeah, I don't think it's an uncalled for color.
2: I like it. I wonder what it would look like without the hood.
1: Yeah, just tuck the hood into it a little bit. Jump on Livewire. We're checking out.
2: Of course, I'm a fashion expert.
1: I guess that even more.
2: You like that?
1: Yeah, I kind of like that.
2: Yeah, I guess it could go either way.
1: Yeah. I think we got a winner. Kobe, you brought one as well. You brought in your denim jacket.
4: Kobe's got a black denim on. Dude, we're the denim boys up in here. Let's go.
1: Yo, oh, you're wearing it right now. Yeah, hell yeah, there you go. You got the black on black on black. All right. Black pants, black top, black soul with the white tops and the blonde hair. A natural blonde. He dyes his hair black, but he's a natural blonde.
4: I need to wash it. It smells like the woman I bought it from.
1: It smells like a chick.
4: Smell it, dude. It smells like
1: a lady. Yeah, it's got a lady smell. And now, if we could please.
4: Now, for the piece de la resistance. Our boss, Justin Johnson, said he commissioned. The word he used was commissioned. A $140 Godzilla-themed denim jacket.
1: You described as gaudy.
4: Studs and spikes and all and gaudy. Oh, my. Oh!
1: Oh. Oh, turn wow. around.
4: Whoa, yeah, that is rules. It's a lot, though.
1: It's a lot. Put it on.
4: Dude, if it was 50% of all that, it'd be bad. Yeah, that's way too much.
1: Oh, I think you could go even more. Yeah, dude.
2: Oh, and it doesn't. It's short. It's. I like how it's shorter.
1: It's got the Gojira patch. It's got the Japanese starburst flag on the back, the rising sun. It's got studs around the wrists.
4: It's too much.
2: Oh, you look like a Hell's Angel.
1: Oh, my God, yeah. You look like a post-apocalyptic outsider.
4: What about, like,
2: can I try?
4: To a concert.
1: Yeah,
4: maybe.
1: You can't wear that to see Gojira, because you're never supposed to wear the band merch that you're going to see. All right, Josh is trying it on. Here he goes. All right. Ooh, it's probably going to be a little snug on the news genius. There he is. Oh, yeah,
4: hell
1: dude.
4: Yeah, dude. Hell yeah, dude. Make him an offer right now.
1: $200.
4: He
1: Make
4: paid $140 for it. Give him half. $70. Will you take $70 for it?
1: All right, Josh, let me get a taste of that. Kobe, would you mind bringing that over here?
4: Justin.
1: And let me try that, because you know me. I like gaudy. I like over the top.
4: Oh,
1: this
4: Mudge,
1: is that.
4: Mudge will hate that.
1: Oh, she hates a lot of things right now. Let's try this. All right. Okay.
4: Oh, yeah.
1: Good fit. How's that? Fits real nice. Oh, yeah. This, it was.
4: What is the most egregious? Is it the studs on the shoulders?
1: The studs on the wrists.
4: Is it the shoulder studs?
1: It's the studs on the wrist. Because he's kind of got a little bit of a bracelet look.
6: And I.

0: dark blue jean jacket.
1: Yep, just a regular
0: dark
1: blue.
0: And then she did all that to it.
1: Yep, and I had to also buy, like, the shirts and everything for the patches and everything.
0: Oh, so you had to provide everything.
1: Everything, except for the studs and that kind of stuff.
0: I don't mind all the patches are all cool. It's just the distressed and the studs are,
2: you know, what's funny is
0: much.
2: Scott goes, it's a little too much. I say perfect amount. Tommy would go, you haven't gone nearly far enough. Simpasso would take this. He'd add LED lights. If you opened it, it would make a roar. It would
0: definitely light
2: They
0: up.
2: Would have like a solar panel on it. I think it's sick, man. I think you got what you paid for. I agree. These studs would look cooler if they were just gunmetal. Like that flat gray kind of look.
1: That's what I wanted. And, you know, it was one of those things where you just kind of hand it off and go, you're the expert.
0: Yeah, that's what I do.
1: And then, you know, sometimes it works, sometimes it doesn't. But,
2: dude, it's awesome. If we're going to be, I don't want to put you on the spot too much, but I know you're stoked for that Godzilla Minus Zero, as am I. We should do a little something for that. I think maybe we should, maybe. I know we got a ton going on. Home and Garden Show. We got Uncensored. Well, we've got the holidays.
1: It comes out the same night as Uncensored, so it'd be the night before, and yeah.
2: What if we take a couple of people afterwards? We put tickets underneath the chairs and go, hey, we're taking five of you to across the street to go see Godzilla, because I'm going to see it that night.
3: I'm out.
2: I have to see it. Scott's out. Yeah. Justin's in. I'm going to assume Speaks is kind of on the fence. Maybe we'll work on that, and you wear the jacket.
4: Coming up, President Trump is coming to Baltimore County today with a big announcement. Plus, police catch a man known as the Crossword Bandit. 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
8: And let's get a look at the roads.
9: Morning, still dealing with the accident on the inner loop of the Beltway just after the Jones Falls Expressway. It is over on the right shoulder at the moment, and that is causing some major tie-ups, starting really out of Pikesville from Reisterstown Road. You're jammed solid all the way over to the 83s this morning. On the outer loop, it's sluggish from Bel Air Road over to Providence Road. In Howard County, there's a crash on Little Tucson Parkway at Harper's Farm Road. And over in Annapolis, look out for this disabled vehicle, Route 50, heading westbound right at Ritchie Highway. It's over in the right transition lane as you make your approach. 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
6: Police have captured the man known as the Crossword Bandit. You got to hear how this guy got away with dining and dashing. Some say it's genius. And it worked for a while. The story's straight ahead.
7: And from the Rice Law News Desk, Josh Spiegel.
6: President Trump. Incoming! President's visiting Sparrows Point this afternoon. He'll make a big announcement at Trade Point Atlantic, the massive industrial site built on the old Bethlehem steel plant. He'll be there with Andurel Industries. They're a defense technology company, and one thing they make is drones, boat drones that don't need a crew. Trade Point Atlantic's been in talks with Andurel about opening a plant at Sparrows Point where they would build those drone boats, and the new digs would open the doors to 3,000 new jobs. We don't know yet if Governor Moore will be at today's announcement. Moore and Trump have had a rocky relationship. Trump once threatened to send National Guard troops to the city and declined an invitation to walk through Baltimore, saying he'd visit only after Moore cleaned up crime.
8: I don't like the job that Wes Moore's doing. I don't like the job he's doing at the bridge.
9: Donald Trump, if you are not willing to walk our communities, keep our name out of your mouth. If you are not willing to understand the pride and the beauty of this city and this community, keep our name out of your mouth.
6: Oh, it sounds like he was banging on the podium.
10: He was pounding.
6: Always a good touch.
10: I hope he owns that furniture.
7: He's corny.
6: You remember Marilyn Mosby, Baltimore's former top prosecutor.
11: How can I forget?
6: Yeah, she was convicted of perjury. She lied about suffering financial hardship during COVID so she could take $40,000 out of her city retirement account without an early withdrawal penalty. Well, she appealed those perjury convictions. A federal appeals court upheld the convictions. She figured she'd take the case to the Supreme Court, the highest court in the land. Unfortunately for Mosby, yesterday the Supreme Court said no thanks and that refused to hear her appeal, meaning the perjury convictions will stand. The justices didn't give a reason for the decision. Her reaction, she says she's deeply disappointed, but not surprised, and will continue to pursue legal options.
10: Oh, she's guilty. Guilty of being hot!
7: She is hot. Very hot.
10: Oh, she's gorgeous.
6: You may remember the name Jim Baker. He and his wife, Tammy Faye, built an evangelical empire around a TV show called The PTL Club. Their ministry brought in more than $100 million a year. They even had a Christian theme park, but then lost it all over a sex scandal and financial crimes. In 1987, Baker fessed up to a sexual encounter with church clerk Jessica Hahn. Ministry money was used for hush money payment. He was forced to resign. Later, he was indicted for mail fraud, wire fraud, conspiracy, after an investigation of PTL's finances, and he served 5 years in prison. Well, now Jim Baker has died at the age of 86. His wife, back then, Tammy Faye, very makeup-heavy user, divorced him while he was in prison, served 5 years in federal prison, but Baker eventually returned to TV, launching the Jim Baker Show with his second wife.
10: Tammy Faye Baker, they had a field day with her on SNL. SNL used to.
7: I feel like there was a big like Halloween costume as well, mm-hmm. I think, back in the day.
10: Put on way too much makeup and then hit somebody with a spray bottle full of water. Yeah, a lot of these pastors are horny, man. You come to find out, like, whew, you're preaching chastity. And then you find out that there's that John Paul Miller fella from Death of a Pastor's Wife, which I finished the third episode of. Dude, he did that. I'm sorry. Just a port of public opinion here. Watch The Death of a Pastor's Wife, another extremely horny pastor who I did see his final sermon right after the death of his wife, Micah, when she was on the kayak. And the very next thing that he, when he went to the pulpit, what do they call it? He's a lunatic.
7: Dude, well, he's a sociopath and like a megalomaniac. Yeah, he just thinks he's the smartest guy in the room. Everyone knows what he's up to. But the thing is, for this case anyway, she killed herself. But they're trying to say that she drove him,
10: he drove her
7: to do it.
10: Yeah.
7: Which is a leap that I don't think a court is willing to make at this point.
10: They're not, but man, they might need to start doing that. Like with the guy, Josh did this story a couple years back about the teenager that took his own life, and then they found the text messages from the girlfriend that was like, do it. And they got her on the hook. Oh, there was a People article. Kelly Allen wrote it earlier in September about five other details left out of that thing. He's worse than the documentary makes him out to be. He's got kids with other women. He's got assault and battery charges. There's underage accusations that they didn't even get time to get into the documentary to keep the story streamlined. Yeah, that JP guy sucks.
6: Well, we got this.
10: Now, this is nice.

0: Police officer in Kansas driving through a neighborhood spotted a dog walking down the street. The pooch had its leash on, but there was no owner around. The officer slowly followed in his car. The officer drove. The dog walked, since dogs can't drive. And the dog led him about a half a block right to a house where the garage door was open. And lo and behold, lying on the floor of the garage was the dog's owner, who had fallen and couldn't get up. He'd been stuck there 3 hours. Well, I'm happy to report the owner is recovering, and hopefully the dog will get a lot of treats.
1: I know that's how I'm going to go. I'm going to be in an apartment or some assisted living facility. After hours, I fall out of bed, and I just lie there.
2: I've fallen, and I can't get up.
1: I have to fall at least once a week now. It's usually a slip.
0: I think it's the leading cause of death. For elderly people,
1: they crack a
0: balls,
1: hip,
0: yeah,
1: hit their head, or they just lie there and no one knows that they're there. They can't be heard, and they find this poor, withered human being. I bet there's like a suit we could put on to simulate it, like a weighted suit, because they can't physically, they can't like turtle themselves up to get up off the ground. They're just kind of stuck there.
3: God, it's got to be awful.
1: It's horrible.
3: Maybe I should call my mom later in the week, and I should tell her that I want to get her life, get them life alert.
1: It's not the worst idea. Something. Maybe
0: I thought about
3: they would
0: doing
3: not be
0: that.
3: Receptive to that conversation.
4: You should hide a webcam in their place the next time you go visit. Just prop it up behind a bookshelf.
3: She already fell out of the shower and didn't tell me. They redid their bathroom, and then she goes, "Oh, you got to see my bathroom. It's so beautiful. Look what happened. Look what your Uncle Nick did. Uncle Nick did the whole bathroom, redid everything." And then come to find out, part of the reason they redid the shower was because she couldn't step out of the tub anymore. Mm-hmm. So they got the low shower now.
1: With the door thing or?
3: No door, just the low. There's no step shower.
1: Got it.
3: And yeah, part of the reason was she fell out of the shower.
1: Oh, then she had the fall in front of your row home. That was a long time ago. She just slipped on the steps or something?
3: Yeah, misstepped.
1: That was a tough one.
3: Broke her shoulder.
1: My dad ate it falling down the stairs earlier in the year. I just found out about that from his girlfriend. He's waking up in the middle of the night, slips, eats it on the steps. She goes to save him, but she has to go pee first, which is a hysterical detail of the story. She couldn't get him up off the ground, otherwise she'd wet herself. Yeah, that's how my grandfather on my dad's side, he was already in the hospital. And he had a stroke and fell and clipped his head against the sink on the way to the ground. That's what got him.
0: Well, finally from Florida, where a man has been dining and dashing. He got away with it for a while because the scam was so darn clever. He'd sit at a bar while doing a crossword puzzle, order a bunch of beers, run up a tab, and then walk out without paying. And here's where it gets interesting. He'd leave a crossword behind, so the bartenders assume he just went to the bathroom, but the man never came back. Listen to these bartenders who encountered the clever crook.
5: Got up, said he's heading to the restroom, and never saw him again. But there is his crossword puzzle book that he always leaves at the bar.
6: Left half the beer, so I kept thinking, well, he's coming back. That's why I didn't look for him for a good amount of time, because I was like, oh, he's in the bathroom or he's outside. I was like, oh, good part of the scam.
0: The man known as the crossword bandit has finally been caught after employees at a bar recognized him from social media. He had a crossword with him.
1: God, don't people do this too? I swear you did a story about a guy that would fake a medical emergency.
0: Of course I did.
1: He would like, oh God, I'm sorry, I have to go. Nana fell into the corn thresher. And they'd be like, all right, go. It's clearly
0: we just
1: emergency.
0: Did yesterday. We did a story of a Red Lobster.
1: The Red Lobster dude.
0: Yeah. But that was not as clever at all.
3: No, that was a dumb. Yeah, the guy, because now they had to call like the paramedics, right?
0: It's
3: like, once the paramedics get involved, that's a little bit too much.
1: I don't think this guy can OD on scampi.
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1: Coming up after the Stones, we'll talk to Mr. Rod Woodson from the Baltimore Ravens broadcast team alongside Kyle Yeomans. Listen to him this coming Sunday evening as it is Falcons, Ravens, the Battle of the Birds in Atlanta. We'll ask him about that game this past week and the one that is coming up.

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1: And thank you to the tons of people that already grabbed up the first big batch of Uncensored, the Pumpkin Spice Edition tickets. Only a few remain, so grab those before it sells out because it will sell out. November 6th, Record Theater. Tim Montana is going to be there. Josh Spiegel does a live Uncensored News. We got our huge mallet from last year's Uncensored Thanksgiving Edition. 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We would love to see you there. Ravens win. We're happy for it. You tell anybody they start a season 3-1, people are going to be excited, but it doesn't come without some issues, and this man was calling the action alongside Kyle Yeomans, Mr. Rod Woodson. Good morning, bud.
2: Good morning. How are you?
1: What is your biggest takeaway from this game? Give me a high point. Give me a low point.
2: Well, I think the low point is Lamar Jackson's immediate availability for the next couple games for twisting his ankle, and we know when Lamar's not playing normally, the Ravens aren't at their best, not scoring any points in the second half, and having 13 penalties again and being 2 for 13 on third downs.
3: That's a lot of things, Rod. It's a lot of things.
2: And what? I mean, because I believe that they're a better football team than that. They just haven't played consistently well so far this year, and I say that, and they're 3-1.
3: Right.
2: So it's a lot of things that they can work on. I would know Jesse Minter is going to talk to them about this, about improvement week in and week out. You want to see that little improvement every week. But, I mean, the main thing is the penalty. The penalty is just – it's been kind of ridiculous that when you have 13 penalties in a game, again, I mean, we've averaged – basically 9 penalties a game through the first 4. For now, it's going to be about 9.5 penalties through the first 4. That's a lot of penalties every game, and it's sooner or later it's going to come back to haunt you.
1: Talk to me about what the coach says to a team in the locker room, at practice. Like, you were under two incredible coaches in Pittsburgh with Chuck Knoll, Bill Cowher. After you guys on that squad, on either side of the ball, it's those silly penalties where it's an improper formation or illegal motion. What's that practice like the next day where he's like getting on you guys, like, guys, we're shooting ourselves in the foot? What did that look like when you play?
2: Yeah, I mean, also it's not just the coaches who have to self-police, but the players have to self-police.
3: Yeah, it's beyond coaching at this point.
2: It's that you have to – a pre-snap penalty is just concentration. And if you are not on the end line of scrimmage, so if I'm the X receiver and I see the tackle is further behind than the center or the guard, you have to tell them to scoot up. You can see it. So, I just think that coaching, yes, is a part of it, and they're going to go back to the game and watch all the penalties and talk about those things. But as players, you have to self-police yourself. I mean, it's your job. It's your team. Yes, Jesse Minter's a head coach, and he's going to get a lot of love for the wins and the losses. But as a team, as a group, it's your job to police yourself in the locker room. And all the great teams I play for, all the really good teams I play for, we self-police ourselves. We did it ourselves. So I call upon all the veterans to talk about this daily, go about that on a daily basis when you're at practice. So there's no pre-snap penalties. And when there is pre-snap penalties, punish yourself. Make yourself run gassers after practice, whatever it might be. Do some burpees or whatever it is. But make sure that you hold yourself accountable for those.
3: Yeah, that's a great – I mean, I don't know if you call it negative reinforcement or whatever that is, but – I mean, I played high school ball, but when you do, you said punish yourself. When there's repercussions for what you're doing, it drives home, like, all right, man, I really need to focus on this more. Speaking of focus, what is your current take on Tyler Loop? Hits a 60, obviously game-winning field goal in Rio, then hits a 64-yarder, and then comes back and misses one from 40-something, and I mean, I called the guy a liability, and I said maybe we need to look elsewhere. But what is your take?
2: Yeah, it's just he's young. he has a leg strength. We know that, right? His leg is overly talented, overly strong enough to make all kind of kicks. So when you miss those type of kicks, it's mental, and it's your leg swing plane. So it's like a golfer who golfs, and if you play golf and you pull, you yank one, you duck hook one, it's your swing plane. And that's the same thing with him kicking. It's just he has to get to that confidence level that he's got the same. He's kicking so much that he has Steph Curry's shot in his legs. Like, it's going to go in no matter what, no matter where he kicks from, no matter what the angle is. It's going to go in. And I believe in the kid. I believe that he's good enough to get it done, but he has to get it done consistently throughout this season, but every season. But then what's going to be critical, though, is when he get into a climate weather, where it's going to be rainy and windy and cold and snow, that's where it really is going to come into play, because he's from a warm weather place. He's from Texas. He played at Arizona State. He's not used to kicking in the cold weather, even though he's been there for a year and a half now. So, you know, he's still going to have to prove that to everybody and prove it to himself.
1: Rod Woodson joining us on the program alongside Kyle Yeomans. You could hear him 8:20 kickoff this Sunday. Ravens, Falcons in Atlanta. And clearly we got the offensive tools. I mean, from Flowers to Derrick Henry, Bateman. It was nice seeing Mark Andrews finally find the end zone. Number 88, Matthew Hebner. The fourth round, 133rd pick overall. He has been a blast to watch, because I was wondering what we're going to do with Likely heading off to the New York Giants, and he had a great season debut. But Hebner has been excellent.
2: Yeah, listen, Hebner, you know, Cuevas hasn't really got a lot of reps, but he's going to be a good player. He's solid. I think they have the weapons to stay in their 12 package and the 13 package, which multiple tight ends packages, but, you know, they've lined up in that those multiple tight ends packages 55% of the time so far in the first four games. So I know that's a part of what Declan Doyle wants to do and continue to do so. So I think he can still do that. And, you know, he's going to get a shot. You know, I know Smite got banged up a little bit, so he's going to get an opportunity to get out there and prove himself that he can play in the National Football League.
3: Looking forward to Atlanta, 8:20 kickoff. Are we going to see Lamar? Probably not. I don't believe so. They put up 45 last night. Atlanta did. What are your thoughts moving forward?
2: Well, I'll tell you what. I know we got a good running back. But that Robinson twin duo is pretty doggone good. I mean, they had five rushing touchdowns last night. Bijan Robinson is, man, that dude, his jump cut. And if he gets the angle on you, it's going to be a foot race. And, you know, so if I'm Jesse Mentor and Anthony Weaver, I'm looking at their receiving core comparable to our DBs. I know we play a lot of zone, but I might want to stack the box and play man, stop that run, because the run is critical for them and for Penix to be able to throw the football and play action pass. I would stack the box. I'll zone blitz some of those early rundowns, try to get him in second and third and long, try to make Pentix throw the football beating me. I cannot let that get going, because those two guys are really good together, and they're two different type of animals. One is this physical, likes to run inside the tackles, and Bijan can run in and out. And once he gets if he gets 1 foot on you or a yard on you, that's going to be a heck of a foot race going to the end zone. So, you know, it's going to be critical that our defense shows up this week on Sunday night. But they got to play their best football to date if they want to get a victory on the road.
1: Yeah, Atlanta looked good last night against the Saints, putting 45 on them. And we can hear you alongside Kyle Yeomans, who we look forward to talking to on Friday. Call all the action. Game day begins about 5 o'clock on Sunday right here in the flagship station. Ravens, Falcons on the road in Hotlanta. And we will talk to you the following Tuesday. Mr. Rod Woodson, thank you for the time again.
2: I appreciate it.
3: Thanks, Rod.
1: Thanks, Rod.
0: Just give me that! Kirk and Marianne.
4: I cut what seemed like 2 acres of this woman's front yard, and she gave me a $5 bill. And I stood there on her porch for probably 20 minutes. $5?
5: Yeah, well, my mom would be like, you bring that back and give her change.
4: Yeah.
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6: And let's get a look at those roads. Happy Tuesday. 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Outer loop of the Beltway, slow from 795 all the way down past Liberty Road and approaching Security Boulevard. Sounds like the right lane's currently blocked off with that usual work. Crew, what else is new? Outer loop of the Beltway, you're slow headed towards York Road. Southbound JFX, crowded towards East Fayette Street. 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
7: Well, it looks like Michael Douglas has been holding out on us. He's got a new memoir out. It's called One Hell of a Ride. He writes about sex, drugs, affairs, and his years living with Danny DeVito before either one of them became famous. The two were roommates when they were struggling actors, and Douglas says when he brought women home, DeVito would sometimes have to find somewhere else to sleep. That's one of the more innocent stories in the book, okay? Douglas says in college he took LSD more than 100 times over 3 years. And when his dad, Kirk Douglas, told him he'd have to pay his own way through school, Michael came up with a plan. He bought marijuana in California, stuffed it into two expensive Italian suitcases his father gave him, and sold it in New York for a profit. He made the trip twice and graduated without any debt. Later, his drug use got much worse. There was usually a crew member on movie sets who could get him whatever he wanted. He even remembers doing coke with O.J. Simpson. At his worst, he eventually went to rehab in 1992. Besides all that, Michael Douglas writes about the women. He had a secret relationship. This was revealed a couple days ago. He had a secret relationship with Kathleen Turner while they were making Romancing the Stone. And when he eventually met Catherine Zeta-Jones, Catherine told him she'd only date him if they were monogamous. So Douglas told her to wait because he had to make 5 calls to break up with 5 women.
1: I love Dang. Romancing the Stone. That movie rules.
3: That was a banger back in the day. I remember I watched that all the time. My mom loved that one, too.
11: Kathleen Turner, a slice
1: The sequel, Jewel of the Nile, not great, came out 1 year later. Wasn't very good.
7: I never saw Romancing the Stone. I think I tried to watch it. I just remember a gigantic rock.
1: So you've seen it?
7: In a cave.
1: Mm-hmm. Yeah. It was like an Indiana Jones, okay, but with a little bit more scuzz on it.
7: Mm-hmm.
1: And who can forget his dalliance with cancer, courtesy of Catherine Zeta-Jones.
7: Yes.
1: Oh, yeah. Mm-hmm. I mean, when you get that from to... I mean, it's incredible. If you've eaten so much, it's... I mean, like, for example, I love mozzarella sticks. But if I ate so many mozzarella sticks that I got throat cancer, like, buddy, oh, you got to back off the mozzarella sticks a little bit. At least pair them up with a little marinara sauce, something.
7: If you're like me, you regularly try to picture what Robert De Niro does while he's in the privacy of his own home. Well, you probably never imagined he has 18 dogs.
1: Whoa.
7: 18 dogs. Small dogs, too. Woody Harrelson was talking about hanging out with De Niro at his New York home and said, De Niro, his 18 little dogs run the place. Get to do whatever they want. In fact, when Woody arrived, 9 of them came to the door to greet him. A few years ago, De Niro admitted he didn't even know all of his dogs' names.
3: That's too much.
1: That's a ton of dogs.
3: He's super rich and he's got help. Like that Kardashian story from this morning in the prep about she's got more nannies than she does kids.
7: Yeah, what does she have, 4 kids and 5 nannies?
3: Yeah.
7: Does that really shock you?
3: No, of course not. But that's what I mean. With 18 dogs, when was the last time De Niro picked up dog crap? Like, never. Never.
1: Ever, ever, ever. Like, Elon Musk has, what, 14 kids?
7: That's right.
1: Do you think he, right now, just gun to head, name them all. I know he's missing one. I know he's forgetting one of them. The one kid whose name sounds like when a cat walks across a computer keyboard. You know, it's just a team of au pairs and nannies. Because he's doing the whole bit now where he's talking about, like, I don't live in a mansion. I live on a trailer. Just this little Airstream right there at SpaceX headquarters. Like, where are the 14 kids living, dude?
7: I have 7,000... nieces and nephews and great nieces and great nephews, and my sister has started testing me to see if I remember their names. I can't remember all their names.
1: Wow.
7: I mean, what am I supposed to do? I don't feel guilty. What am I supposed to keep a chart, for God's sake?
1: When the family's that extensive, there's a lot of Litlins. We call them the Lils in our family. And I was at dinner with a couple of them this past weekend. I was definitely calling one by the wrong name the entire time.
7: And a new one was just born last week. Thanks for sending me the picture. Oh, wait.
1: Don't bother sending it.
3: You didn't get
1: to
3: a
1: Josh.
3: Picture of the newborn. No. What was it, a niece or a nephew?
7: A great niece. Yeah.
3: A great niece.
1: I mean, she's pretty great, too.
7: I think this is the 7th great.
3: That you're already on 7 great nieces? Oh, my God.
7: 11 nieces and nephews and 7 or 8 great nieces and nephews.
1: Like the pastor said yesterday, be fruitful and multiply.
7: That's right.
1: The Spiegel dynasty is really stretching its claws across the states.
7: Brian May says Queen is done touring for good. He wants to spend more time with his family and working in astrophysics. He says Queen will carry on in some way, but it may be through less traditional methods, maybe in the form of an immersive experience, possibly at the Sphere.
1: So, yeah, clearly, no more Freddie Mercury.
3: Lambert's
1: taken over, and that's been like his claim to fame. Have you seen the new Quiet Riot lead singer?
3: Yes.
1: Dude, I would love to talk to
3: that guy.
1: This big, heavyset dude from Jersey, I think his name is Rudy Sarzo.
7: Oh, is he from Cherry Hill?
1: No, Rudy Sarzo is the guitarist, excuse me. John Tora is from, no, he's from Massapequa.
3: Oh, hell yeah.
1: And he's awesome looking. He looks like he stepped out of time. He looks like he literally got out of a time machine and just was born 30 years too late.
3: Do you have that video they posted yesterday of the them talking about the tour or something like that? Did you see that?
1: I saw it, and dude, he has the stance that every early 80s band, they would do the thing where the lead singer would like lean on their thigh, kind of sexy-ish. But if you look like a very young Janie Lane, or maybe a fresh off the Sunset Strip, Viper Room, Bret Michaels, John Tora looks like he could give anybody at the Nathan's Hot Dog Eating Contest a run for their money, but apparently sounds incredible. And
3: this is it.
1: He's doing great.
3: Let's see.
11: Hey, Hollywood! What's going on? We're Quiet Riot, and we're coming to the legendary Whiskey A Go-Go on the Sunset Strip Friday, October 16th.
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11: Tickets on sale now!
3: There. It's got some pipes.
1: Yeah, he said he could sing his ass off. Yeah. He could absolutely sing his ass off. So good luck, yeah, John Tora.
3: He's a little pudgy, but I dig him.
1: I love him. He looks like he fits. I hope the fans give him a chance.
7: And Aerosmith's going to be making an announcement this morning. Looks like they're going to be playing two shows at the Hollywood Bowl this month. This will be Aerosmith's first full concerts since canceling their farewell tour and announcing they were retiring from touring. Steven Tyler suffered a vocal cord injury in 2023, and Aerosmith eventually said a full recovery was not possible, but the New York Post reporting today his vocal cords are in great shape after lots of rest and rehab.
1: Justin Johnson, our boss, is referring to the new lead singer of Quiet Riot, Quiet Diet.
3: Oh, come on, man.
7: Well,
3: that's where he gets his vocal power from.
1: Vic!
7: Happy 27th birthday to Lena Rosalina, star of Lena Rosalina's First Spanking, Shy Lesbian Experience, and In Bed with Granddad.
1: Oh, yuck, dude. You had me for the first two.
13: Did someone have a bad dream? Well, get on in here with Granddad.
7: Oh, yeah. Oh, God. That's entertainment. Oh, yeah. Spiegel 98 Rock.
1: 410-338-1098. 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What did you learn today on JSS? It's the educational portion where we recap everything that we learned and you learned.

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Maybe they'll learn, sucker. You just can't.

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1: 410-338-1098 is entertaining as it is educational. We'd love to know, what did you learn?
2: I learned that we have a listener by the name of Sonny who drinks 15 beers a night, every night, 7 days a week, 365 days a year. Miller Lights, 15 of them every night. I'm a little bit worried about Sonny.
1: 5,400 plus beers per year. Family, home, children that love
2: boats.
1: Him.
2: I think he said boats.
1: Boats.
2: With an S.
1: Active sex life. Doesn't get hungover in the morning. The man might be qualified to be one of the Avengers, if not the Thunderbolts. The guy is a mutant.
2: A texter said the same thing. I learned today that you can drink 15 beers a day and still live a normal life.
1: I could not live
2: a normal life. Like you said, you drank three good boy cocktails over the week. Same thing. I think Friday
1: night I stayed in.
2: I'm like, I'm just going to stay in. But then I found a Cutwater lime margarita in my fridge, which are 13%.
1: Yeah.
2: I think I put it over ice and I put a little lime in it and I drank that one thing. I woke up the next day. I was like,
1: Tailgoat. What a great time. Shout out to everybody. Mike, John, social drinking. Fozzie killed it. A couple people there had the Cutwater espresso martinis.
2: Oh, yeah.
1: And I wasn't drinking because I drove myself there, but I had a slug of one of those big, thick 13 percenters. I felt it. I had to walk it off. I guess my tolerance, like you're drinking way less these days. To think about drinking 15 beers.
2: And a pack of cigarettes.
1: A pack of cigarettes. And you could still get it up. And you own a home. And he's a heavy machinery operator. There are just some people like that. Spiegs will do a story every now and then where there's some lady that's a billion years old, some crotchety old relic, like, what's your secret, Darla? She goes, I drink two shots of whiskey every day, and I cuss at Puerto Ricans. I'm like, oh, okay, cool. Well, I'm going to stick with the whiskey thing. It was impressive. I learned off the air, but still learned with, because we were talking all things, doctor this, doctor that. Did you jump over to Pastrana's Instagram?
2: I have not.
1: Oh, dude's leg's got a thing going on. The one that he broke, it was all red and nasty.
2: He's gonna go not back. Going well?
1: I think he was like healing up and he's got to go back into the hospital, get his leg looked at. He was in good spirits. He was giving the 199 thumbs up and had his friends all around him.
2: He's always in good spirits, though.
1: You could shoot him in the kneecap and he'd apologize for getting blood on your bullet. But I felt terrible. I learned that our dear friend, who I thought was well on the way, he's got to get the leg handled before he's back on the dirt bike and behind the wheel.
3: And you, I forgot, you need my eye doctor?
1: I do need your eye doctor, please.
3: I'm going to look it up.
1: Because my eye is currently weeping, mostly out of the tear duct area, but also on the far right side.
3: All right, sir.
1: We try and diagnose what the hell it is. I was praying it's allergies. Scott did get somebody that texted in saying, it's possibly I got something in it.
2: Have you tried, rinsing it or flushing it?
1: Oh, man, I've been flushing, rinsed, and I'm using the Zatador drops, just standard Clear Eyes. I will stand at a medium heat shower and just, like, clockwork orange my eye open and just let it flush.
2: 410-338-1098. What did you learn today? You can call or text if you'd like. Someone says, I learned that Quiet Riot is still a thing.
1: Quiet Riot's back.
2: They are still around.
1: Kathy. What's up, interweb Kath? Love your glasses. She said she learned that jean jackets are back.
2: I got that here, too. I learned that jean jackets are back, and I'm getting one. This person also says today, I learned that y'all can rock a denim jacket. Yeah, I got mine. Courtesy, I do got to wash it, though. I had to take it off. The smell was getting to me. Yeah, I'm not used to another person's smell, and I didn't like the smell.
1: Isn't it weird when you borrow clothing? Like, God, I'm freezing. Here, borrow my hoodie. And you go, it's not a bad smell. It's just not
2: different.
1: Your smell.
2: Yeah.
1: And it smells a little bit odd.
2: So I'm going to take it home and wash it. And then maybe I'll wear it tomorrow with a pair of like khaki colored jeans. That. And then maybe I'll think of an outfit. See if it all comes together. I have it in my head.
1: Mm-hmm.
2: But I don't know, man. Jean jacket. It's been a minute.
1: If you've ever looked at the famous photo, then I know I say famous. Probably only two of us in the room know about it. Are you familiar, Kobe, with the photo of philosophical Macho Man Randy Savage when he's sitting on the rocks looking out at the water? And he's head to toe in denim.
4: Oh,
1: he's
4: yes, I do.
1: Head to toe. The madness. Yeah, sometimes life gets to you. He's head to toe, but he's still got the bandana.
4: I would kill to see Scott do that at Halloween.
3: Oh, you know, I learned that Scott was very generous, giving me 7,000 cigars.
2: I wrote that down, too. I said I learned that Josh has a lot of smoking to do.
1: Let's go. The smoking baby. Kobe took of him online doing the Olivia Munn 15 hot dogs in the mouth, but it's all cigars, is a 10.
2: Yeah, I brought in some cigars that I hadn't smoked. They'd just been sitting in my humidor, and they seemed to be in good shape, and Josh took every last one of them. So,
3: yes, thank you.
2: If you smoke one that you like, or maybe even smoke one that you don't like, just always report back to us. Let us know what you liked, what you didn't like, and maybe we turn you on to something new.
1: Oh, I learned that Josh's eye doctor shares the same last name as one of my favorite Guns N' Roses drummers. There's Pensive Macho Man sitting by the water. Do you put that red headband on and just sit there? I wonder if Miss Elizabeth misses me or if she doesn't. I also learned that Josh has a new member of the family that he has yet to see a photo of.
3: Yes, yes. So many new nieces and nephews.
2: At that point, though, like, how old is the kid?
3: A
2: week? Days?
3: Yeah,
2: it just looks like a puddle of flesh. I mean, you know what I mean?
3: Yeah.
2: Those photos, they don't count until, like, they're maybe 3 to 6 months old to a year old when they start to actually.
1: Yeah. Let me guess. Looks like a combination of the mom and dad.
3: I mean, I wouldn't know
1: if the kid is jet black.
2: Somebody's saying I might want to have my jacket dry cleaned. God, there's so many alarmists out there. Would you? You know, this person's going to end up being right. And then, you know, what's going to happen is that my house is not now going to be infested with like bed bugs or fleas or something or some sort of mites. And then it turns out the ground zero is going to be the denim jacket I bought off of freaking eBay.
1: Oh, don't do the Australian bit that Spiegs reported on.
2: I already had it on today.
1: Oh, well.
2: I'm infected.
1: You definitely got rickets. There was the lady in Adelaide that had to be taken to the hospital because she put her jeans on in the bathtub trying to shrink them. And that's a thing you do. You put them in like, I think it's like crazy hot or crazy cold water.
2: Hot.
1: And you sit in the thing and you let them shrink around you and she couldn't get them off and it completely cut off all blood flow from like the waist up and they had to sit there and cut the things off her in the hospital. Calf muscles swelled, created extreme pressure, blocking blood flow. She had compartment syndrome. Yeah, they had to get her ass to the ER real quick. Pardon our manners. Kobe, what did you learn today with Justin Scott and Spiegel?
4: You know, I'm still learning new things about you. I did not realize that, Spiegel, you're a great uncle.
3: Oh, yeah, I am. I'm,
2: well, great meaning, like,
1: the best.
2: The generations.
1: Fantastic.
2: But
3: not
2: I
3: great
2: like,
3: in the other sense.
2: Well,
3: great
2: in both senses.
3: I like being called great uncle because officially, yeah, because I have to be called great in some capacity.
1: You need to. You crave that.
3: I saw you looking at my stomach. You think I'm fat?
1: No. I'm looking at that little dip in the neckline.
3: Right.
1: One look in your tummy. I was looking at that thatchy chest hair peeking out.
3: Right.
1: Got a bumper crop going right now, and Farmer Justin's looking to harvest.
3: All right.
1: Sorry about that. You ought to see Spiegs around. You've never seen him speak around a baby? A baby? He's a child whisperer.
4: You're great with babies.
1: He's crazy with babies.
3: Thank you so much.
1: One of the first people on that hold Evan. That screaming little pork pie was freaking out around his own grandmothers and nephews and siblings.

0: 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We'll see you tomorrow. 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

0: That's Blink 182. It's 98 Rock. I'm Amelia. Good Tuesday morning. Not sure if you remember Mr. T, but how the hell can you forget that guy? He had a new documentary that I did watch on Netflix. It's pretty good. And for us Gen Xers, it's pretty nostalgic as well. Check out a new auction that starts October 28th that includes the Mr. T collection that Paul Rubens once owned. It's just one big lot. It's toys and other memorabilia from Mr. T's heyday. Obviously, Mr. Rubens was a huge fan. And it's a part of the Paul Rubens big auction that will be held in Los Angeles. It includes a replica of Pee-wee's bicycle along with other Pee-wee Herman memorabilia. It looks really cool. I don't have that kind of dough, but maybe you do. The link is on my blog today at 98online.com/bits. And I have another pair of Britt Floyd concert tickets for you. I'm going to do that later this hour, right around 10:40. Let's hang out.
1: 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So let's confess, that's going to be around 3. Then at 4, we're playing Real or Fake to get you in a Monster Mania Con at the Hilton Inner Harbor. And at 5, tell us the answer. We'll give that out at 7:30 in the morning with JSS. And we want to get you to see William Shatner live. That all happens today. Kirk and Marianne, 2 to 7 here on 98 Rock.
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0: It's taken a minute, but the biopic about the band The Scorpions and their trek to Russia during the end of the Cold War, well, they released a trailer today. It's called Winds of Change. 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You can check that out on my blog today with the English dub. 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And you'll see a familiar face from The Wire in there as well. Now, the Ravens take on the Atlanta Falcons on Sunday, minus Lamar Jackson, who is out with an ankle sprain. Tyler Huntley will be filling in for him in Atlanta, and we will have the game with the official pregame show kicking off at 5 p.m. and the official start of the game at 8:20. 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That's all happening right after this.
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Now's your chance to win two tickets to see Britt Floyd at the Lyric on March 19th when they bring their note-for-note spectacle that has many saying they are the best Pink Floyd tribute band in the world. 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

Congratulations to Annie Lynn in Arlington. She's going to be going to see Britt Floyd at the Lyric in March. And I will have another pair of those tickets for you tomorrow between 10 and 2. Let's continue on with Stone Temple Pilots. It's 98 Rock.

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That's Nickelback and their latest Rattle the Cage on 98 Rock. Miranda Lambert, you know her, she's a country star. She's spilling some tea on Chad Kroeger, who has a history of being a hothead. She was in Nashville at a bar and threw moonshine in Chad's face after he kept asking her to do shots. And she kept saying, no, I don't want a shot. No, I don't want a shot. Please, I don't need a shot. Well, he got upset. He called her a name. Oh, and she helped him with his shot, that's for sure. And I hear moonshine stings in so many different ways. Tonic, 98 Rock.

0: That's 3 days grace wrapping up a 40-minute music marathon on 98 Rock. I am a big fan of professional photographers. It's a lot harder than it looks, and I'm hoping that next year I can dust off my Nikon and get better at taking some photos on my travels. Now, I can only hope to be as good as the finalists in the Nikon Wildlife Comedy Competition. I love these photos. They're so beautiful. Some of them are just crazy, too, and are perfect when it comes to framing and the crispiness of the subject. And the prizes that they could win are spectacular. If you need a chuckle because, well, they're definitely hilarious, head to my blog for the link. That's on the 98 Rock mobile app. Just look for Amelia's Bits and Bites. Register today for the .05K at Mate Brewery next Thursday on South Sharp Street. The event kicks off the Baltimore Running Festival. That's happening next weekend. It's only $15, too. 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
2: Wednesday morning, Justin Scott and Spiegel. 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
3: 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You know what time it is.

0: If you were able to see Sublime with Jacob Knoll, then you know the guy is about as close to the original singer Brad as you can get. It seems that he's going to continue to perform with the band from time to time live, but says that the album Until the Sun Explodes is the only album he's going to do with the band. I think that's because he was just finishing up with what his father had left when it came to lyrics and music for Sublime. And if you liked what he did, his main focus has turned back to his band, Jacob's Castle, which is kind of a surfy alternative type band. You can find that on YouTube and see what you think. Greta Van Fleet are getting back to it and will do a massive tour that comes to Merriweather Post next summer. They are supporting their latest album, Palace for the People, due out on Friday. Listen Thursday for your chance to win tickets to the show between 9 and 5 for another Rock Out to You Clock Out right here on 98 Rock. Here comes another 40-minute music marathon right after this.
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The band Temper City hails from Israel, and they had a tune go viral on social media that would later send their song right up the Spotify charts, which has led to a lot of attention. Here is that song. 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
1: It looks like Staind is bringing their tour with Seether, Hoobastank, and Hinder to CFG Arena on March 6th. 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Not sure when, but it's coming. Here's the Glorious Sun.

0: Ozzy wraps up a 40-minute music marathon on 98 Rock. Now that the Ozzy Haunted House in California is open for the spooky season, it seems that Jack Osbourne and his daughter went undercover to work the haunted attraction, giving fans a real treat. 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And you can see what Jack had to say about Halloween Haunted House actors. It would make Kim from Kim's Crypt very happy. Uncensored is set for the Record Theater on November 6th. The Catch, Justin Scott and Spiegel. With no FCC filter, they'll be joined by musician Tim Montana. 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
1: 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And at five, tell us the answer. We'll give that out at 7:30 in the morning with JSS. And we want to get you to see William Shatner live. That all happens today. Kirk and Marianne, 2 to 7 here on 98 Rock.
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1: All right, we're going back into history today. On this day in 1969, a George Harrison song was put on the A side of a Beatles single. Now, this was the first time since McCartney and Lennon did most of the songwriting and they shared credit together. The song that I'm talking about was Something, and it hit number one. While this was not his very first Beatles songwriting credit, it was the recognition from not only his bandmates, but producer George Martin, who said the song was the best from the Abbey Road album. The B-side to the single was Come Together, and here's Godsmack with a cover of that song.

0: That's Godsmack covering the Beatles Come Together on 98 Rock Has You Covered. The original was the opening track to Abbey Road, the Beatles' 11th album. Written mostly by John Lennon, it was inspired by Timothy Leary making a run for governor of California against Ronald Reagan. Leary approached Lennon to help and wanted the slogan Come Together used. Well, Leary got arrested for drugs before he could get his campaign off the ground. So Lennon turned the song into a more bluesier track using stream of consciousness lyrics that made absolutely no sense. Godsmack covered it for their 2012 live album, Live and Inspired, and they did, the song did pretty well for the band 5 years later after it was featured on rock forums online. Tomorrow we feature a song that has become a stadium anthem, covered by a band that probably could not sell one out. Here comes a 40-minute music marathon right after this.
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2: 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He even looked at the images from the other company and showed me how he could tell they were not from our system.
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you do what they told you. 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

0: That's Audio Slave wrapping it up for me today. It seems that Las Vegas is hopping now that Metallica are in town for their residency at the Sphere. James Hetfield was on the Kiss Cam for the Raiders NFL game. Alice Cooper played the halftime show at that very same game. You can see both videos from that on my blog today, right there on the 98 Rock mobile app. And while you're there, brush up on those contest rules so that 98 Rock can send you to see Metallica during their residency. Kirk and Marianne have the Metallica Song of the Day at 5. Register for the flyaway by giving us the title of that song right there on the front page of the 98 Rock mobile app. And you could walk with a Metallica vinyl from their music catalog and get qualified for the trip. We're doing that throughout October. I'll meet you back here tomorrow at 10 a.m. I'll have more chances at Britt Floyd concert tickets. Have a great rest of your day. Keep calm and rock on.
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2: Wednesday morning, Justin Scott and Spiegel. 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And our buddy Bruce White from One Promise Counseling joins us in studio. 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
2: Well, I think the time is coming, and I'm not sure if it's now, but it's on the horizon. 410-338-1098. Is it time to just let the F words fly and S this and you're the C word and all of these things? Can we say that? I was riding in today, Press Box, which is a local sports magazine. They have a billboard and it says something to the effect of flock, yeah. And it's got the Raven with a football and between the L and the O. So it looks like F yeah or something like that. There's another billboard that says slow the F down. And then when you get closer to it, it says slow the fast down. I mean, we're tiptoeing around it, but not on ESPN. And God bless him, Pat McAfee, that guy, say what you will about him, a punter from the Indianapolis Colts who figured it out, had a show on YouTube that ESPN had to have. He was at Monday Night Football in New Orleans last night. He's at every college football, college game day, wherever they are. And he's the last one to talk. And he stands up on the chair. I mean, the guy's brilliant. On his show, they have a disclaimer that comes on right when the show starts. This is a program of stooges talking about sports entertainment. We cuss because people in real life use those words. Exactly how the guy talks. And it's true. And they won't say the F word. I mean, look, if you're going to do
3: On ESPN, that guy?
2: Yeah.
3: The weird
2: Pat
3: guy?
2: Pat McAfee doesn't talk like that.
3: No,
2: that's his announcer.
3: Yeah.
2: Yes.
3: Oh, his announcer sounds like that.
2: His announcer, just right at the beginning of each hour, they let you know.
3: Disclaimer.
2: Yeah.
3: You're going to hear salty language.
2: But they just say, I was going to say it, but they just say like the S word. They won't go, you know.
3: Oh,
2: and that
3: right.
2: MF-er,
3: it's cable, right?
2: So. Yeah, it's four or five guys sitting around chatting.
3: Right. Having
2: it's a
3: cable network.
2: Form.
3: It's on.
2: Oh, it's on cable.
3: Yeah.
2: Yes. So I'm surprised more cable networks don't do that because that is how people talk.
3: Yeah.
2: How often have you gone through your day and not cussed? Ever?
3: Right. I don't know.
2: Yeah. 410-338-1098. When I was a kid, I never cussed in front of my parents.
3: Well, I guess just to go back to that, I mean, advertisers might shy away from you if you use a lot of that language. So they're going to maybe weigh that in.
2: There's only a couple of huge personalities at ESPN, and I watch a lot of it. Stephen A. Smith.
3: Yeah.
2: I can't believe the plethora of players these days that ask for more money after they sign a contract. So Stephen A. Smith, Pat McAfee, and there's a few others, maybe SVG, SVP, Scott Van Pelt. But it's a shorter list. They trimmed off a lot of the fat. So they're paying Pat McAfee a lot of money, and they know he cusses. Mm-hmm. It came from YouTube, and they wanted the show that they saw on YouTube. My son and my daughter have never felt shy about cussing in front of me. My son will just drop it in like we're old boys.
3: Mm-hmm.
2: You know what I mean?
3: Yeah.
2: Like, I never ever cussed in front of Alfred and Dolores.
3: If you swore in front of your parents, what would they do if you did?
2: When I was a kid?
3: Or your son's age, yeah. Teenager.
2: Teenager, nothing.
3: Like if you
2: probably
3: acted the way your son acted, what would happen? They'd look at you sideways.
2: Yeah, no, see, I can't even go there because
3: you would have never dared to do it.
2: No, when I was a kid, if I let it slip, I remember saying, I got home from first grade and I said, what'd you do today? Some crap. I heard somebody say the word crap.
3: Yeah.
2: So I did some crap outside today. And my dad took me upstairs and washed my mouth out with soap.
3: Wow.
2: He was a colonel in the Air Force. He wasn't messing around, you know.
3: Yeah.
2: But you never cussed.
3: No,
2: not in front of
3: my parents. And I remember a friend of mine did in high school. I was like 16 and he and his brother swore, used all the words. And it took me back. I was like, now I will.
2: Yeah.
3: I'm 50.
2: Yeah, yeah.
3: But no, not as a teenager because we were Catholic. You know, that was
2: so you didn't
3: forbidden
2: cuss in front of Dave and Donna.
3: Never. Yeah.
2: Okay.
3: Not until, you know, adult.
2: Okay.
3: Adulthood. And then I did. We would, but we're not, definitely not a swearing family. My parents were not like that.
2: Would that

0: would that ruin the kids or something? If the sign says, blah blah blah, full of S, and they spelled it out.
1: Yeah,
0: you know what I mean. You can count on us. We're not full of S like somebody else. And
1: right on the billboard.
0: Why not?
1: I don't know. I mean, in America too, that it's an American thing. I think because I think they're a little more free and like.
0: It's
1: Australia,
0: like sex.
1: England. Yeah, they've shown nudity. They show sex. But we are all on board with violence. Violence, we will show it all. Like, I don't know why, but
0: yeah,
1: that's our soothing, comfortable place is to show some people murdered. And
0: right.
1: We'll show, you know, pedophilia on sexual SVU, you know, crimes, that stuff.
0: I mean, always say, have they brought the rape kit out yet? There was always
1: right.
0: a rape kit.
1: Yeah, I mean, we seem to think that's A-okay for whatever reason.
0: Well, it'll draw you in. Definitely draws you in.
1: Tony from Whitefern.
0: Hey, what's Tony. Up?
2: What's going on, guys?
0: Not much. Are you all right with, you know, spelling out on billboards or saying the words on TV?
2: I'm all about it. My parents, both of my parents cussed like sailors. I grew up cussing like a sailor. You know when to do it and when not to do it. However, I cuss in front of my kids. I get yelled at by the wife, of course.
0: Right.
2: But now they're old enough, they're all cussing, so, cussers live longer. Cussers live longer.
1: You're expressing yourself.
0: Isn't it funny? It's words.
1: Funny.
0: Words that, thanks a lot, Tony.
1: Thanks,
0: you make a great point,
1: Tony.
0: Up in Whiteford. They're just words that we get worked up about.
1: Yeah.
0: But they garner a little bit of weight after a while.
1: Yeah, and there's definitely a reason why the F word feels so good. And people have talked about the consonants, the hard sound of the CK at the end.
0: And
1: it's
0: the
1: satisfying.
0: GG. The two G's together.
1: Uh-huh.
0: I've always said that. The
1: With
0: C.
1: The N, yeah.
0: Oh, yeah.
1: There's reasons why certain words feel good when you're angry.
0: That's
1: and
0: true.
1: Certain words feel good when you're looking to relax, you know?
0: Yeah, like melancholy. That's
1: right,
0: a very soft and fresh word right there, but I just figure, yeah, let it fly.
1: My mom used to say, too, that swearing is a weak mind expressing itself. She used to like to say that. And there is something to challenging yourself to find something, some other way to express how you feel instead of the standard FCS words.
0: Why do you sound so stupid when you say, you know,
1: yeah,
0: dadgummit or, you know, mother, father? You know, it's like,
1: yeah, right.
0: You get
1: it's
0: right.
1: Silly.
0: It
1: donkey.
0: Is.
1: That donkey.
0: Yeah, really. Horse hockey.
1: Right. You turkey breath.
0: That's right.
1: Yeah. I think it goes back to the feeling of the word. You know, those words are, the swear words are, they sound raw.
0: Right.
1: And they sound, I mean, we could probably
0: they
1: blunt.
0: Work. Just like the referee.
1: But
0: he didn't say, you know, forget you. He said,
1: right,
0: loud,
1: big
0: F you,
1: difference.
0: Hard. F you to Trey McBride, and the tight end was flummoxed after that. But 410-338-1098, maybe you're not of that ilk, and you don't want people cussing around your kids.
1: What
0: or maybe
1: means
0: it's time.
1: Ilked?
0: Yeah, 98 Rock.
3: Cut my

0: Yeah. I did the same with Jacoby. Kirk and Marianne wondering, is it time to just let people cuss? Because my kids do it. I never did it when I was a kid to my parents. There's signs that allude to it. They do it on ESPN.
1: Yeah, so you're asking. We've got some people on hold.
0: Ron, we'll you get stay back there. To them.
1: Hey, in the meantime, 98 Rock presents Unwrapped, an acoustic holiday, Friday, December 11th. It's going to be at Chesapeake Employers Insurance Arena. And you're going to have quite a lineup, quite a show. 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And yeah, Kirk wants to know, why don't we swear a little more? Get it off our chest. Why are we so, scared and clutching our pearls over some four-letter words?
0: What's wrong with you? It's a different world now.
1: On the other side.
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0: Let's do our civic duty and take a look at that traffic.
9: Route 24 with road work blocking the right lane northbound 95. They're in the left lane on the southbound side. Clear through the Fort McHenry Tunnel as well as 895 at the Harbor Tunnel. Road work picked up for the day. 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
4: All right, yeah, Kirk is on a mission to get us all to be able to swear freely. Why do we have so many restrictions, he's wondering.
1: If you don't stand for something, you'll fall for anything. Who's with me? Let's go!
4: All right, well, we've got Ron on hold.
1: Ralph? Or is it?
4: We've got two people on hold.
1: Okay.
4: Who would you like to speak with?
1: Whatever, whoever you
4: Let's
1: got.
4: Let's talk to Ron. Hi, Ron. What do you know? What's up?
1: What do you know, Ron? You got something to tell us, don't you?
5: Yeah, so my wife's go-to was MF-er.
4: Yeah.
5: And my daughter, we're sitting at the dining room table one night. She's 3 years old. She says, Mom, who's that MF-er?
1: Right.
5: And I just pointed at my wife. I was like, that's all you.
4: Yeah.
5: Go ahead and explain it to her.
1: That was me when I was a kid.
4: Yeah.
1: My dad's like, son of a bitch. And I said, there's another son of a bitch. And that's when they would get like, oh, no. Now if you laugh, then they want to say it too. The kids are like, well, I got a laugh out of that. Let me say it.
4: All right. We've got Ralph from Crofton. Ralph, what do you know?
6: I have a 7-year-old and a 4-year-old grandkids. And my 4-year-old grandkid has said a couple of words, the F word to me. And I said, where do you learn that from? And of course, my daughter picked it up. And I go over to their house and my daughter and son-in-law are cussing all that. They pick this stuff up from their parents.
4: Sure.
6: Just like my daughter, I'm sure, did from my wife and I.
4: Yeah.
6: You know, it just carries over. When they hear something, they're going to repeat it.
1: Should we stop spoon-feeding and just shovel it to them on billboards and signs?
6: I told her, I said, that's not a good word to say, but, you know, it's just a word.
1: Yeah.
6: It's just a word. I explained it to her, it's not a good word, you shouldn't use it, but you don't repeat them. Until you get older.
4: It's hard, though, with little kids to teach the nuance,
6: yeah,
4: you know?
1: Right.
6: Yeah.
1: Hey, Ralph, go f*** yourself. How about that?
6: I love it.
4: Have a great day, buddy.
6: See ya.
4: All right. Do not recommend.
1: Right?
7: Yeah, I remember when I was, like, 4 years old, I would talk trash all the time, but I never remembered hearing anyone else say it. It's just my brother, my grandmother, my mom would always tease me about it, like, Kayla's talking trash again.
1: What talking trash?
7: Cussing.
1: You were allowed?
7: Yeah.
1: Wow.
7: Well, I wasn't allowed, but I wouldn't get punished for it. They would just say, oh, she's doing it again. I finally got, oh, I'm not supposed to do that.
4: They didn't say, don't do that. It's not nice.
7: I mean, they would say not to do it, but they also thought it was funny.
4: Yeah, of course it is.
1: You seem like the last person I would be like, F you.
4: Yeah.
1: Talking trash. It's called talking trash.
7: That's what my family
1: like a football
7: called
1: player.
7: It.
1: Yeah.
4: Talking trash. That makes it sound cute. Yeah, there's this kid, KJ Bierman. He's in the news right now for a horrible reason.
1: Oh,
4: he's
1: 16,
4: 15. The son of an NFL, former NFL player.
1: Corey Bierman, right?
4: Croy Bierman, yeah.
1: Croy, yeah.
4: And his name is KJ, Croy Jr., and wife is Real Housewife. And when he was on the show, on the reality show, he was 4, and he would swear a lot, and everyone thought it was funny.
1: Right.
4: But it kind of went unchecked, and then he would be aggressive, and he'd be like, I'm going to beat you up. Get out of my way. Cook for me, woman.
1: And do you think that was a gateway? The cussing led
4: all this behavior went unchecked. And he was kind of a little bully, and it's sort of funny when you're 4, but now he's this hulking, gigantic kid.
1: Yeah,
4: he might be full grown, and he's being accused of sexual assault from many different girls, several different girls.
1: Yeah,
4: one in his family and a couple girls in school. So, I mean, I am not putting the two together, but that whole letting the kids say it and it's sort of a bigger symptom of like not checking.
1: It makes run into prison, Marianne.
4: And especially if you're swearing at the parents, like, F you.
1: Yeah.
4: Yeah, that's where you might want to say, you don't talk to me like that.
1: My next door neighbor, the kids would call their parents by their first name. Beverly, can I go out? Hey, Freddie, what time are you working at? I was like, damn.
4: Yeah, that might be, you might want to show a little bit of, I'm up here, you're down here.
1: Yeah.
4: Otherwise, you're going to lose control.
1: Yeah.
4: And I'm not saying that's all going to lead to arrests in high school, but it's all kind of bad behavior.
1: somewhere in between the Brady Bunch and Wire. And somebody says, we've embraced cursing in our house. We went through a traumatic family situation. And one night, my 10-year-old was so angry, I told her, tell me every bad word you know. She looked at me and growled, I know a lot. You never heard so many F-bombs out of a sweet little girl's mouth. And by the end, we're all laughing, which was the point. Couldn't be mad at them for cursing after that, really. They all know when not to use them in certain inappropriate places.
4: Yeah, there's
1: Jen in Bel Air.
4: In-house, those are house home words.
1: Right.
4: At-home words. You could say it at home, but do not say it at school because then they're going to look at me sideways.
1: That's what somebody said when it came to cussing and my kids were in middle school. They hear it there anyway. I told them you can cuss, but don't you dare cuss in front of my mom.
4: Yeah.
1: And, you know, I've learned that with my kids, you put into them what you can and you send them out. And if you put in and don't check them cussing, they might be in somebody's kitchen table and say, you know, no offense, or this tastes like S, or cuss in front of some parents that, you know, and my son usually comes back with pretty high grades and my daughter too.
4: I mean, it's also like, does it slip out or are they just freely saying it? Because there's a difference too. And little kids want to flex and show off what they can.
1: It's so funny because kids today were just like kids back in the day. And, you know, it just reminds me of a show called Leave It to Beaver that was on a long time ago with a kid who was a smart ass back in the 50s. When he was with the boys, he was a D-bag.
4: Uh-huh.
1: And then when he was around the parents, he was all, hello, Mrs. Cleaver. Good afternoon, Mr. Cleaver.
4: Okay.
1: So today, kids are the same way. You know what I mean?
4: Yeah.
1: They act
4: one way. But that's
1: up.
4: Good.
1: Yeah.
4: At least they're trying.
1: Yeah,
4: put on a thing. I mean, you'd ideally want them to be good all the time. But
1: put on
4: some airs. At least you're being respectful to the right people.
1: Right. Yeah. And somebody says, how do you explain words to a 6-year-old learning to read? And
4: they're naughty words.
1: Right.
4: Yeah.
1: So do with it what you will. You're going to see more signs because it gets your attention when you're driving down the road.
4: Yeah.
1: And you see what looks to be.
4: I like the dancing on the edges.
1: You like to dance
4: skirting
1: a little bit.
4: Around.
1: Right. Show some decorum,
4: stuff.
1: Y'all.

0: And what's the deal when you're putting your kids to bed at night and you say to them, good night, sleep tight, don't let the bed bugs bite? Such a reassuring thought for a child drifting off to dreamland. Good night. You have insects in your room. I hope spiders don't crawl into your ears. Good night, buddy! All righty, now it's nighty-night time. Hey, I hope a monster doesn't jump out of your closet and drag you off to hell. Good night, pal! What was that? Oh, I thought I saw something under your bed. All right, nighty-nighty now. All righty, nighty-nighty, Mr. Tidy-Whitey-Sidey-Bitey. Hey, why are you crying? Come on. I'm going to turn off the nightlights, sissy. Time to grow up. Well, that's his name. That could have been a mistake right there. I don't know what I'm doing as a father. Last year for Halloween, for my daughter's costume, we dyed her fingers yellow, and she went as a chain smoker. So cute. She was wheezing, her clothes stunk. Came home with a bag full of breath mints.
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0: Yeah, Kirk and Marianne, and did you see what I saw last night? The Atlanta Falcons are for real.
1: Man. Yeah, but they're going to be tired.
0: I don't know if they're going to be tired. 5 touchdowns scored by the running backs, 45 points they put up, and that's who the Ravens get to tangle with on Sunday night football.
1: Mm.
0: Everybody's waiting for Sunday night. I hope the Ravens better be ready because the Falcons look legit. So,
1: all right, official pregame show. It's called Ravens Game Day with Keith Mills, Kirk McEwen, and Valerie Preactor. And it's going to start at 5 p.m. on Sunday, late night game. We'll see how much I can watch. It starts kickoff at 8:20, and you can watch on WBAL TV 11, the flagship of the Baltimore Ravens, 98 Rack.
0: Let's go!
1: On the other side, let's effing go! I should have just said it. Speaking of games and sports and shows, StubHub, they got some shady pricing deals going on right now.
0: StubHub, huh?
1: Yeah, and they're not the only ones, so we're going to talk about this dynamic pricing and your thoughts on the other side.
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0: All right, let's get you there. Check the traffic.
7: 95, a bit slow both directions, passing Route 24 with road work blocking the right lane northbound 95. They're in the left lane on the southbound side. Clear through the Fort McHenry Tunnel as well as 895 at the Harbor Tunnel. Road work picked up for the day. Beltway outer loop before Security Boulevard. 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

0: Young Again, Shine Down. It's new.
1: Is it?
0: Yeah, it is.
1: Okay. Let's talk about StubHub. I'm not a big, I don't use it a lot, but I definitely won't be using it now.
0: For concert tickets, right?
1: Yeah, I need tickets, yeah. So, sporting events, whatever.
0: Theater.
1: NBC News did this thing where they got 9 volunteers to all try to buy Harry Styles tickets in New York City.
0: Yeah, I think I saw it.
1: So, yeah, so they look at the exact tickets on different devices, and they each found 8 different prices for the exact same seats at the same show on the same website. So I guess they're calling it random price experiments, where they sort of shift things around based on who they think is looking. I just had my Target card. I was trying to pay it, and it said, hey, can you update your salary real quick?
0: Oh, you can't ask me that.
1: Yeah, they want to know, like, what ballpark, what do you make?
0: I lost my job 3 weeks ago.
1: Well, but when they do that, I think they're basically like, well, you could charge her a little less.
0: That's exactly what it sounds like to me. That's why I would go the opposite direction and be like, cutting hours back, you know?
1: It's been a rough year. 19,000?
0: Yeah. Hey, I saw a piece on this, and somebody was using an incognito way to go about it.
1: Sure.
0: So StubHub couldn't decide who you were demographically or whatever, economically. So they charged you pretty much the lower rate.
1: Right.
0: But if you do the same buy all the time, and you're fine with the $134 markup on your 2 or 3 tickets or whatever it is, then they're going to keep upping the ante on you.
1: And then they see, like, okay, this person did do it, so this is a good price.
0: Yeah.
1: Or, you know, how much are you willing to pay in all these fees? So on the low end in that experiment, the tickets had a final cost of $455. On the high end, the same tickets came with a $517 price tag.
0: Yeah. Well, it depends on how bad you want to see a show. Because we're in radio, I think you probably feel the same way. I have a hard time buying the ticket for the concert just because, like, you were headed to the Pretty Reckless, and I'm thinking to myself, we play the Pretty Reckless all the time. I would have a hard time plunking money down because I feel like I'm part of the success here at the radio station. And maybe
1: you're welcome,
0: you know,
1: Taylor.
0: Yeah, a lot of the reason people know the songs are because of us. And so I don't deal with StubHub that often. I know people that do. Hey, but look, there's sometimes, like, I wanted a birthday present.
1: When you go to the concerts, do you expect a thank you?
0: Not a thank you, but you know what I mean. No, I mean, it's just like if you write about the theater, you might not want to pay to go see Death of a Salesman. I remember I wanted tickets for a concert for a present, and I just bought the tickets. I didn't go through the radio station or whatever. It was a present, so I don't use SeatGeek, StubHub, Ticketmaster too often, but there's some people that's their world they live in.
1: Oh, yeah. I'm not a big live music person. It's not, like, the thing that I enjoy doing on my weekends and things, and there's plenty of our listeners that love it.
0: Oh, God.
1: It's just not my thing, so I think the last time I physically bought concert tickets was 10 years ago to go see Vampire Weekend, and I got slapped with so many fees, so many things. When I finally told people what I spent, they were shocked. They're like, where did you go for that?
0: Right.
1: And, you know, I'm like, I don't know. I'm probably never going to do this again, but
0: you live and you learn, and that would, you know, now
1: it's
0: once
1: based
0: you've
1: on,
0: seen
1: like,
0: that,
1: your previous buying and all that.
0: I know, but once you've seen this piece, when you go to buy concert tickets the next time, you're questioning how much more you're paying than the other guy.
1: Yeah. You right know? Next to you. Even airline tickets, too. I mean, you have to play so many games. It depends on when you buy. Not like this, where they see what you make and they look at your history. But even, you know, airplane tickets, if you asked every single person on the plane what they paid, it would be hugely different prices.
0: It's like Trivago. I mean, one guy spent $100. Yeah, but, you know, every restaurant or places I go.
1: Yeah,
0: they
1: restaurant
0: got an
1: I like,
0: app.
1: Yeah.
0: But no, you know, I gotta, so everything I gotta order, I have to be way ahead of time and order it on your app so I can get a discount.
1: Like a to-go.
0: I can't just walk
1: up
0: and get a discount. You know, I gotta play this,
1: you have to play
0: 30 minutes
1: so
0: ahead
1: many
0: of
1: games.
0: Time. Yeah.
1: Right.
0: You know, order on the app and you get this. But yeah, that's just how people do it.
1: Are you a member?
0: Sure.
1: Should I be? Where's the hoop? And I'll go jump through it.
0: And don't forget 98online.com or our app to win a lot. We have a lot of app.
1: Yeah,
0: things you can win on the app here at 98 Rock. So
1: Like at the grocery store, if I just show you the flyer, I didn't go and cut the coupon out.
0: Yeah.
1: Can you just give it to me? No, because we track. We have to track where the magazine came from, how many people are buying. You have to read, you know, give it back to the manufacturer.
0: Anybody still laying out a coupon on each item on the conveyor belt?
1: Older people, probably. Oh. It's all on your app.
0: Yeah.
1: When I go grocery shopping with Robbie, he hands me his phone. And I have to hit clip coupon over and over while he's shopping. And I'm the bitch when we go grocery shopping. I'm the one that's pushing and... and he does all the shopping.
0: Wait a minute. Who's Roxanne?
1: Yeah, exactly.

0: and Baltimore.
1: The home of Ravens football.
0: Orioles baseball.
1: Justin Scott and Spiegel mornings.
0: Crick and Marianne afternoons.
1: And all kinds of rock.
0: All day long.
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2: Hello to my new dentist, Holly B. Ellis, DDS, out there on Old Liberty Road in Sykesville. I drove this morning to get there at 8 o'clock in the morning. I left it like a little bit after 7 o'clock. Got there a little bit after 8 o'clock. It's a long way to go to get your teeth worked on, but I really like my dental hygienist. I'm not going to throw her name out there right now.
3: Oh,
2: I'll say it another time because she told me a story that I wanted to relate to you. It's not HIPAA because you don't tell the person's name. You know what I mean? You just say,
3: okay.
2: I had a patient.
3: Yeah.
2: I don't know who it is.
3: Right.
2: All I know is you got a patient. Who is weird AF? She had a patient come and sit in her chair, and she sees you first before the dentist comes in and checks you out. Does a little cleaning, scrape, x-rays. I got x-rays done this morning, got some cleaning, and she says, you'll never believe this story, but a patient came in, and he gets in my chair, and I'm checking him out, and I noticed that he's got a little something in his cheek, like a squirrel would have a little pouch of something in their mouth or something. And she looked and they were, she said, toenails. So she said, you've got something in your mouth. And he said, oh, I forgot to take them out. She said, oh, I can suction those out for you. He said, no, I want to take those with me.
3: Will you please?
2: I know. Will and she's not somebody.
3: Please.
2: She's not somebody to make stuff up. So they fished him out and

0: instruments down, pull up a swivel chair and go, what is going on?
1: Yeah.
0: What are you doing?
1: Yeah.
0: What's all this?
1: Look, people put tobacco in their mouth or, you know, snuff.
0: I don't like it.
1: Yeah, it caught me off guard.
0: Oh, God.
1: But that's just some of the things you would hear.
0: That is not something you hear.
1: And then the guy gathered it up and left, and I don't think I would ever come back to that dentist if they found my two toenails.
0: The crap all over those nails.
1: Maybe he's washing them off.
0: You don't clean them.
1: I don't think so either, but I'm giving him the benefit of the doubt.
0: She had no questions.
1: She didn't seem like she said, wait a minute.
2: Better option.
1: Yeah. She didn't seem like she had any questions.
0: Okay.
1: When she asked, do you want me to suction them out? And he said, no, I want to take those with me. It says everything you need to know.
0: No. That just opened a whole new world of questions.
1: Yeah. You don't want to embarrass your, that's a good question. Maybe I'll ask next time I go in. She may be listening.
0: But she didn't ask. So you don't know.
1: Maybe I got the edited version. Maybe she did ask.
0: I would have pulled the napkin off of my neck if I were you.
1: Put the chair right up.
0: Put the chair up and said, please start from the beginning and tell me everything you know about this.
1: Yeah.
0: because I don't get it.
1: Maybe you
0: Is
1: saw
0: it
1: me
0: my
1: on
0: strange
1: that?
0: Addiction?
1: Yeah, I was going to say, maybe you saw me on that show.
0: I wonder if anybody watches that show and is like, that's actually a good idea.
1: Yeah, I could beat that.
0: Those cotton balls look delicious. Yeah. What does it taste like to eat dirt?
1: Try toenails.
0: Yeah, I wonder what your body's craving that you want toenails. Because sometimes when you eat dirt, you're craving something that's in the dirt. Or if you have a craving, that usually means you're lacking something.
1: I bit my fingernails until I was probably 8 or 9. And something quite satisfying to get that nail off without getting it to go down in the skin part where you tear a little piece of skin going. There was something gratifying about chewing my fingernails, and then I had to stop just for a number of reasons.
0: You don't have to explain.
1: We
0: all know why you stop.
1: I gave it up, and I'm not a quitter. I gave it up.
0: Poppy.
1: I stopped.
0: You might have to give me the name of that dentist.
1: Yeah, it's Holly Ellis.
0: So I can call. No, don't say.
1: Yeah, in Sykesville.
0: Okay.
1: Good people.

0: Oh my God, this is a very tough story to think about, comment on, and research, but I just did. Kirk shared a story that his dentist shared with him.
1: My dental hygienist, who I'll follow you anywhere!
0: That she had a patient that stored toenails in his cheek.
1: I never heard of the practice.
0: And she offered to throw them away, and he goes, oh, no.
1: No, those are mine. Those are to go.
0: You just keep them there. I've got a little container for them.
1: Yeah.
0: I don't know why I wrote that and searched on Reddit.
1: I don't either, but I give you credit for.
0: But you'd be shocked to see how many dentists shared the same story.
1: Who's doing it?
0: I removed. This is from 6 months ago. I removed what looked to be a neatly stacked group of toenails from a maxillary anterior vestibule yesterday. They've been there long enough, they made indentations.
1: Oh, yeah.
0: Patient didn't seem to realize they were there. That is all. And people commented that they said, somebody said, oh, they're great. A patient once told them they're great for picking things out.
1: I get that. I can understand that. I'll use a matchbook or something, or a toothpick. Or sometimes I'll go dental floss.
0: This is gross, but they said a lot of times we see pubic hairs stuck in people's mouths. I just wish I wasn't reading this. And now I'm sharing it with all of you, so I apologize for my research.
1: I see. Yeah, yeah. You're just looking into... You're doing it, yeah. And somebody else put gagging
0: right now. Yeah, I'm gagging.
1: Yeah. I didn't realize it was... widespread. I thought this was the only man doing it.
0: Also, somebody said, everything's great. I'm dating. This is on a Am I the A-hole Reddit thread. No. And they put his foot in the... There was a guy that, like, put his foot in his mouth to clip his... To bite his toenails off.
1: I've tried it.
0: Oh.
1: I mean, I was young.
0: And she's like, should I break... Yes. You don't need to do that.
1: No.
0: You could get clippers. And they said the clippers go too far. But the teeth don't.
1: I don't know. I mean, I tried. I didn't do it.
0: But people said, you want to break up with someone just because of a normal but not great habit that they stopped doing a year ago? I don't know. Like, I wouldn't want to break up, but I might have a little discussion. Like, what else are you putting in your mouth that's effing nasty?
1: Yeah, no, that's a hard no for me. I gotta let you go.
0: If I'm seeing a girl breath.
1: Yeah, or if you're biting your toenail, you gotta be
0: there's like fungus.
1: You gotta be super
0: down there.
1: Hot. If you're super hot
0: you and clean, like roll clean.
1: Yeah, shower before you chew your toenails off first. That's a rule that I have if I'm gonna get a foot in my mouth.
0: Just hygiene in general is so important when you're dating.
1: Right.
0: When you have a partner. Like, or just I guess when you're a human and you exist in this world, right?
1: Yeah, but no. Matthew McConaughey, I mean, we all know that, or we've heard that he doesn't use deodorant and things like that. After a while,
0: yeah.
1: And there's people listening right now that
0: everybody
1: don't
0: has
1: use
0: different
1: deodorant.
0: Levels of hygiene, of what they think. Because there's like medical reasons where people don't want to wear typical deodorant.
1: Right.
0: Because of aluminum or whatever, Alzheimer's, just links, you know, they might have that. But we can keep things neat and trimmed, right?
1: Yeah. I know people that don't wear deodorant and it's not like they stink when they walk up on you.
0: Yeah.
1: You have to really get in there.
0: And then I know people that do wear all the things and they still smell. I mean,
1: that's hard.
0: If you're putting a little effort, you got to put some effort in, you know?
1: Yeah. Hey.
0: Breath is a big one.
1: I finally figured out that the cologne I'm wearing isn't running anybody out of the room, so I've gotten a little more liberal.
0: Are you wearing it today? I didn't even smell it.
1: You want to get a little bit?
0: Sure.
1: I mean, so
0: walk by me.
1: Here, what I do now is
0: you spray it
1: on the wrist, dab around the face.
0: Just sort of walk by. I don't want to smell you. I just want to see if it's noticeable.
1: And I'll spray one right in the middle of my chest, and it'll.
0: Oh yeah, I got it.
1: Are you getting that?
0: That's nice.
1: A little bit, Kayla.
0: Yeah, get it. Get in there, Kayla.
1: I'll walk like that, then I'll come back through. Give me the. Did you get anything?
2: I got a little bit.
0: A little, and that's what you want.
1: just a little bit.
0: Want a hint of, you know who smelled good?
1: Who's that?
0: Mike Green yesterday.
1: Mike, did he?
0: Oh,
1: Mike Green, Raven.
0: I even told my mom on the phone today. I was like, you know this football player? He had wonderful skin.
1: Yeah.
0: Like, his skin was perfect. There wasn't a
1: good-looking guy.
0: Wasn't a pore in sight. Good-looking and smelled good.
1: Good hair, too.
0: Good hair.
1: Wish he could get
0: player.
1: To the quarterback a little more often, but other
0: okay,
1: than that.
0: Okay, okay. Yeah. I mean, I was impressed.
1: Yeah.
0: Great guy. Not, I mean, all the football players that we've met, keep themselves
1: real
0: nice.
1: It's not
0: like
1: the 70s where you show up fat, shirts out and everything. You're eating crackers when you sit down at the table. None of that. They're all
0: football player. I mean, maybe the defensive. There's some big husky defensive linemen.
1: Both of the guys we talked to yesterday, defensive guys, Mike Green and Michael McCrary, old school.
0: Mike Green doesn't look big enough to be. I mean, who are the big beefy guys?
1: Those are the linemen. He's on the edge trying to do that bend and get to the quarterback.
0: Right. Yeah, there's a difference. Bend. There's a difference between.
1: Yeah, there is. They're faster, leaner. But muscular.
0: And smell and great.
1: Oh, you got smell good. JSS every morning at 7:30. I heard you today. I was up on my way to the dentist, an hour ride, but they're worth it. I was on my way out there. I heard you give the answer. And so now what do they got to do? They heard the answer.
0: Yes. Now they just need, now you know the answer to the question that we will be asking in the 5 o'clock hour. And that's how you grab yourself some William Shatner tickets. He's going to be at the Lyric in January. What a legend. Probably one of the last few times you're going to be able to see this 91, 92 year old man.
1: Yeah, man. And he's still got everything going the right direction. So you'd want to be there for that. Coming up, we'll get to 3 and Out. And Yankees and the Guardians, they better tighten up or they're about to get their golf bag out. Also, the NFL refs, they got a union too, and they're not happy about you suspending their guys. And the latest on Lamar Jackson, and it ain't good. Coming up next.
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4: Wednesday morning, Justin Scott and Spiegel. 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Complaining about whatever you'd like to complain about. We'll get an update on Justin's shoulder. 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We'll get all the rules and regulations based on that. 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Justin Scott and Spiegel, 98 Rock.
0: Hi, it's Marianne with Navy Federal Credit Union. Ooh, look at the calendar. The year is more than halfway done. So if travel is on your mind, Navy Federal Credit Union's flagship Premier card is a must-have. My family and I have a few trips we're trying to squeeze in this year. We have some long weekends coming up, so we're trying to travel north to see the colors change in the fall and maybe a quick trip to New York City. So I love that with the flagship Premier card, you get 4x points on all travel. 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
7: Hey guys, good afternoon. This update is brought to you by Uber. Dealing with an accident on the BW Parkway southbound right at 175 near Jessup. Only the right shoulder is taken on traffic. Traffic is crawling heading south, coming down from Arundel Mills Boulevard. It's slow in the northbound direction as well, leading you up to where that incident is from Route 32 up to 175. And slow on 97 southbound between Crane Highway and Generals Highway in Anne Arundel County. 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
1: Now, three and out.
2: Not looking good for number eight, Lamar Jackson. I mean, he is unlikely to play. There's a slim chance that he plays this Sunday night. It's Sunday night football. Waiting all day for Sunday night. That's the only game in town. All the other players are watching. Everybody's tuned in, and Lamar's going to be pretty much on the bench. That's what it looks like. And, wow, Lamar Jackson, I mean, it might not just be this Sunday. He could miss several games with this ankle sprain. Mm. And if you remember, in 2021, week 14, low ankle sprain, Lamar Jackson missed the last four games of the regular season.
3: Mm. Is it the same ankle?
2: I don't know if it's the left or right ankle. But it's been 5 years, so that probably doesn't matter. In 2022, left knee PCL. So,
3: have you seen the moment that the injury happened?
2: Yes, it was.
3: I haven't looked.
2: Right before halftime, he was scrambling. He got tackled from behind, and it didn't look that bad at the time. Not like, oh man, the player for Tyquan Thornton of the Kansas City Chiefs got tackled from behind, and you see his ankle pointing the wrong direction.
3: Yeah.
2: And he was fine. He was like, yeah, look at my ankle right here. I mean, some people handle pain and disfigurement a little bit differently. I'd have been, oh my God, oh my ankle.
3: Why is it in that direction?
2: Somebody. It's like Kirk passed out. Then in 2022, left knee PCL sprain. Lamar missed the final five games of the season and the wild card round of the playoffs. So this is nothing to play around. We saw this last year where he missed multiple games and the season was doomed. So that's a concern, and Jesse Minter was asked about his confidence in Snoop Huntley, who gets the start probably Sunday night.
4: Yeah, I mean, you just look at what he's done over the last few years and been in games like that, been in must-win situations, got the job done. He's played well. The guys believe in him, and I think that's as important as anything. The guys have a lot of confidence in him to be able to go out there and do it. We took the ball a little bit out of his hands just with the way that game was going. The weather got a little more, I thought, was more of an impact in the second half than it was in the first half. We got tons of confidence in Snoop to go out there and get the job done.
2: Okay, maybe they handcuffed him a little bit because he was coming in. He didn't have a full week of preparation, but he wasn't really pushing the ball downfield, wasn't throwing the ball 15, 20 yards down the field, and that is a little bit concerning. You start to become one-dimensional, and people don't respect your passing game. Somebody was like, hey, look, the rookie, Joe Fagnano, looked really good in the preseason. You didn't put him on, you didn't let him go. You put him on the 53-man roster because somebody would come along and snatch that guy.
3: Mm-hmm.
2: So you wonder if Snoop stumbles a little bit, maybe they take a look at the rookie. It's, you get thrust into it. Everybody's favorite player, Marianne, is the backup quarterback. It's like, well, you know, especially if your quarterback is faltering a little bit.
3: Yeah.
2: Not so much here, but mm-hmm. in other cities. And then you put the backup quarterback in and you realize why he's the backup.
3: Oh.
2: So hopefully Snoop can come through. He's won some games, but I'm going to tell you what. I was watching Monday Night Football last night.
3: So is it like official?
2: No.
3: Okay.
2: Lamar Jackson unlikely to play.
3: Yeah.
2: And if he's unlikely to play and he could miss multiple weeks, you probably want to sit him down, because then you got the Cleveland Browns, who surprisingly are 3-1.
3: Oh, wow.
2: And then the Bengals, who are your divisional rivals. So there's two divisional games coming up, if I have the schedule right. So
3: I only know this week.
2: Yeah, you're just like the players.
3: Yeah. I only look at what's directly in front of me. Correct.
2: Block it out. Well, directly in front of the Baltimore Ravens are the Atlanta Falcons, who last night dismantled the New Orleans Saints.
3: They're going to be tired.
2: Yeah.
3: That's what I keep saying.
2: Bijan Robinson, the running back, is an MVP candidate already. He has been phenomenal. Here's what he did when he first touched the ball yesterday in the first
5: trying to run him out of this dome. First carry, and there he goes. Bijan Robinson. There are no flags, and that is a touchdown.
2: Man. I was watching the Manning cast with Peyton and Eli, and they're like, wow, whoa, look at that, Eli. I know, Peyton. Jeez. Bijan Robinson is the real deal. So the Ravens better come ready on Sunday Night Football. That's all I'm saying. NFL referees, they got an association too, and they said today they're going to challenge the suspensions that were doled out to two officials for unprofesh conduct. The union says the punishment went beyond what was appropriate. Jeff Seaman, two games for FUing Trey McBride. Adrian Hill, one game for yelling and gesturing. And the NFL RA, executive director, his name is Scott Green. And he said, quote, NFL officials have a responsibility to conduct themselves professionally on the field, and the actions in these incidents fell short of that standard. Accountability matters, but that should not result in discipline that is excessive or inconsistent with established precedent, end quote. And he goes on to say, officials are routinely subjected to highly charged interactions and at times verbal abuse from players and coaches. While that never excuses misconduct by an official, it shouldn't be dismissed as simply part of the game. The league expects the highest level of professionalism from its officials, and it should demand the same from everyone on the field. And that's kind of what Pitta and Heap said yesterday. They said those officials are yelled at all game long by the players. Every now and then, they get a chance to snap back too, just like what we saw. I've never seen two officials.
3: Yeah, maybe it's going to be like a reckoning.
2: Yeah. Well, you want to
3: like
2: get suspended.
3: I'm tired of being crapped all over.
2: Yeah, you want to get suspended? Keep it up. And both the Yankees and the Guardians are down 2-0 in the best of 5 series in the playoffs, the divisional round. So they could both be golfing very soon. And then there's 2 tonight at 6 o'clock. It's the Dodgers and the Braves. That series tied at 1 apiece. And then at 9:30, Milwaukee could close out the Padres. They're up 2-0 on San Diego. And finally, I'm going to be off next Monday. I'm going to be hanging out at the Everglades Golf Tournament. It's the Everglades Coding Celebrity Golf Tournament at Eagles Nest Country Club in Phoenix. It's all to benefit the Brigance Brigade. Of course, we just recently lost OJ Brigance, but Sean Marsh has a nice lineup, man. Tito Ortiz, UFC champion, is going to be out there. Former Ravens, Ray Rice, Jimmy Smith. Last year, Joe Orsolak in the Orioles Hall of Fame was there. Great golf, good banquet afterwards. It's going to be a lot of fun. You'll see many stars. 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That's 3 and Out, everybody, on 98 Rock.

0: I think my favorite holiday is Halloween. I think it's my favorite, yeah. That's a good holiday because you don't have to celebrate that one with your family. You know? You never hear, what are you doing for Halloween? I gotta fly back east and go trick-or-treating with my parents. Oh, that sucks. Yeah, they got a divorce, so I gotta bring two different costumes this year. I like reading. I'm a big reader. I feel like I just end up reading everything. I don't know. Like, the other day I was in my kitchen, I opened the drawer and I pulled out the Reynolds wrap and ended up reading the box of Reynolds wrap. It said, Reynolds wrap, trusted since 1947. I thought, oh, that's interesting. Trusted. What an interesting word to use there. It implies some sort of dark past for Reynolds. You couldn't trust them, I guess. You know what I mean? Just, honey, did you get the tinfoil? Yeah, open the box. There's just pebbles in here. This is... Foiled!
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0: guys. Break's over. So why don't we get in there and attack?
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4: Come on now. All right, so you know what we're doing with this Metallica thing? It's only been one day. This is day two, but somebody is going to be going out to the Sphere in Vegas to check out Papa Het and the boys. Airfare, we got it. Hotel, tickets all included. So it's us, me and Mary Fran, every weekday in October at 5, the Metallica Song of the Day, Marianne.
5: Yeah, you're not going to want to miss it. All you do is enter the name of the song that you heard at 5 onto our app. And if you win, you'll get the Metallica vinyl album featuring that song of that day. 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Huh. Being flown to Vegas to watch them at the Sphere Hotel, all of it included.
4: 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Oh! 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
5: Is that
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4: All right, let's see what's going on the road.
0: Hey guys, good afternoon. This update is brought to you by the law offices of Peter Angelos. Take a look at traffic delays off and on the Interloop through Towson. Nothing unusual between the Harrisburg Expressway and Hartford Road. It's going to be more of a stop-and-go pace there. On the other side of the Beltway, a little bit more congestion beginning from York Road over to the 83s. There's a crash on Cold Spring Lane right at the Jones Falls Expressway in the city. Also in South Baltimore, look out for this accident on Poteet Street. at Talbot Street, as well as a crash up in Owings Mills, Red Run Boulevard, just north of Owings Mills Boulevard. 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

0: Fresh Foo Fighters window. 98 Rock. It's Kirk McEwen, Marianne Sirk. Kayla DeBose is producing today, and his name was Nadal Hassan. He was the one who shot up Fort Hood, Texas back in 2009. Man, it didn't seem like that long ago. 2009, mass shooting, and he was a former Army psychiatrist sentenced to death. I mean, you got to. He's going to be executed by firing squad for this heinous act. And it's amazing to me, the firing squad, it seems a little barbaric.
1: They're all barbaric. I mean, there's really no, like, I think cool, ethical 2026 way to kill somebody.
0: Lethal injection, I would think, was the most humane way until we saw what happened to this woman who was...
1: Pike?
0: Yeah.
1: Krista Pike.
0: Put through it, man. Mm-hmm.
1: And her lawyer said, I don't know if this is going to work. I have small veins. And she said, I feel like my arm's going to explode. It was just a mess.
0: I remember when they would put people to death here in Maryland, they would send a couple of reporters from WBAL, like John Patty.
1: No way.
0: Yeah, because you have to report on
1: it. That's crazy.
0: Yeah, and just like the reporters noticed that her arm looked like it was going to blow up, Krista Pike or whatever.
1: Yeah,
0: so there's some...
1: So like, we're season pass holders. We've never seen an arm look like that.
0: That's a tough gig. But you're a reporter.
1: Being the executioner or the reporter witnessing it, I don't need to see that.
0: So, Nadal Hassan, firing squad, everybody. And so,
1: and do you know it's cheaper just to keep people in prison? I feel like
0: just to shoot them? Shoot them.
1: No, because there's so many appeals and court dates and stuff.
0: Yeah.
1: And they have to be publicly defended.
0: Yeah.
1: So it's actually cheaper just to let them rot in jail.
0: Well, it's funny because Defense Secretary Pete Hegseth was the one that recommended it, and the president was like, yep, I love it. I bet they were sitting around.
1: It.
0: Yeah, good idea. Let's put that on pay-per-view. And so the officials in the military, why didn't you come up with this earlier? So this execution under policy by the Army, you got to carry it out within 150 days of presidential approval, which just happened. So you got what?
1: Clock's a ticking.
0: 30, 60, 90, 120, you got 4 months. 30, 60, 90, 120, 150. I guess that's 5 months. I'm not good at math. So within 150 days, but no sooner than 60 days after authorization, I guess, to get the appeals in. Yeah, you kill 13 people and wound 32 others. You need to send a message.
1: You're going to die.
0: Yeah, you're going to die. How would you, if it's your turn to go, you did some nasty S. Mm. We got to put you down.
1: Yeah.
0: And you get to choose how you want it done.
1: Well, I don't know. What's the most painless way? I mean, gas.
0: Guillotine.
1: Maybe. Yeah. And although Tommy Simbazin, we were talking about this, he said you could still feel things for like 15 seconds. Your brain still has some blood in it.
0: Just like the chicken running around
1: and
0: with his head cut off.
1: Story he told was that he said, after I get my head chopped off, I'm going to blink as many times as I can. And that's how you know I'm still feeling it. And he blinked like 15 times.
0: Oh, the guy did?
1: Yeah.
0: Oh, good.
1: So that they knew.
0: Yeah.
1: I'm still here.
0: Yeah. And then after that 15 blink, you're done.
1: Then you go bye-bye. Maybe gases, like in a car, like, you know how you can breathe in carbon dioxide. That doesn't seem to be too painful.
0: Yeah, but I don't think they're putting people down like that if you did something at the...
1: Put her in a car in a garage.
0: Yeah, she wants to die in the garage peacefully. No, they're not going to do
1: about
0: that.
1: My backyard pool. Can I go there and drown?
0: No, you got firing squad. You got lethal injection. Yeah. You've got the electric chair. And I'm going to throw guillotine in there.
1: Definitely not electric chair.
0: And why?
1: Why do you think?
0: You think it's going to hurt?
1: No,
0: you're going to be dead.
1: Well, how quick do you think you die in an electric chair? Not right away.
0: It's like me getting tasered.
1: That hurt for a long time.
0: So I'm thinking you don't want that one.
1: Yeah, I'm going to say like lethal injection or gas chamber or something.
0: What about
1: you?
0: Well, I think
1: firing
0: I'm going to go with...
1: firing squad seems pretty quick, too.
0: I think I want lethal injection. I don't care what happened. I got good veins.
1: Right. Yeah. You got that good.
0: Going down. And just give me a good meal on the way out. I won't even appeal.
1: You are allowed,
0: yeah.
1: I wonder if Krista Pike got her final meal. We didn't even hear about that.
0: No. Is that still a thing? I mean, I like that.
1: Absolutely.
0: What, are you going to run people all over town to get you a meal? You're a prisoner.
1: It's one of those old-timey things they still honor, I believe. We've talked about like what people have ordered in the past, and it's always some kid food. It's so sad.
0: Yeah.
1: It's always like, my grandma made me pie. It was the only time I felt loved.
0: I was going to save it for next week in case I needed it for real or fake, but in 2028, Texas prisons got to have air conditioning. And I'm like,
1: oh, yeah,
0: what?
1: We talked about that already.
0: Did you get into that when I was off?
1: Yeah.
0: Yes.
1: I don't know why you think that's so absurd. I mean, it gets over 100 degrees in Texas, and then inside, it's inhumane.
0: Yeah, you're in prison, though.
1: Cruel and unusual. You're already getting your punishment, which is prison.
0: How did we get all the way up to here?
1: I mean, it's not a comfy life.
0: How did we get to 2026 and now it's a problem?
1: Yeah,
0: come on, you're a prisoner in Texas.
1: It's always been
0: done worse stuff. Mm-hmm. Everything's big in Texas.
1: Yeah, but you can't have people dying. I mean, you got to treat them like humans.
0: Until 2028 we can, so turn up the heat.
1: Right. Jesus. Until then.
0: I'm just kidding. Yeah, you should have air conditioning.
1: Oh, okay.
0: But you understand my point. I mean, we've gotten all this far, and now it's a big deal?
1: Yeah, I think different prisons probably have different issues, and maybe it was working, and then it stopped. But
0: I want to be transferred. Yeah. Warden, can I be transferred to that chilly, that nice and cool prison?
1: I'm sure it's not going to be like the best. But.
0: Yeah, but that one in Dallas.
1: Let's get people lined up. We got Monster Mania Con tickets if you're into going to the Hilton Inner Harbor October 31st and November 1st.
0: Yeah, it's... I mean, I'm going to be straight up front. It's not my thing, but there are a lot of people that love it. So let's take the first four. 410-338-1098. Monster Mania Con tickets up for grabs.

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1: The home of Ravens football.
0: Orioles baseball.
1: Justin Scott and Spiegel mornings.
0: Crick and Marianne afternoons.
1: And all kinds of rock.
0: All day long.
1: This is 98 Rock. Real.
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1: Or fake.
3: It's electric. All right, y'all. Time to hook it up. We got real or fake for Monster Mania Con tickets at the Hilton Inner Harbor coming up at the end of the month. When? What better time? October 31st, November 1st.
4: The best time.
3: You got to go straight up against Marianne to get these tickets. And first up, it's Aaron. Aaron in Columbia, not Bogota, South America, but Columbia, Maryland. Aaron, how is it?
5: It's beautiful right now. The weather is tremendous.
3: Nice. All right, you probably know how to play the game. You're on the phone, but for those driving, maybe passing through, Marianne's got four stories. Three of the stories are legitimate stories. They're real. One of the stories, it's illegitimate. It's a bastard. If you can find the fake story, Monster Mania Con. Good luck, Aaron.
4: All right, here we go. Story number one, couple pays for their entire wedding by showing their QR code during the Bills game. Story number two, influencer has been drinking radium water to remove vaccine toxicity. Story number three, it's National Taco Day, and only 2% of Americans have never had a taco. Story number four, fugitive avoids capture for 8 years by transitioning to a woman.
3: All right, stop stalling, Aaron. Which one's fake?
5: I'm going to have to go with number two.
4: He wants to go number two. Influencer's been drinking radium water to remove vaccine toxicity. That story's real.
3: Swing and a miss.
4: Sorry.
3: Trap door opens. Aaron, gone.
4: That didn't make me feel good. I'm sorry, Aaron. I hung up on him.
3: That's okay. Next up.
4: That did make me feel good, though, to hang up.
3: Let's get to Abington. Kenny G with the saxophone out. Or is that
6: what's up, guys?
3: What's going on, man? Is that a clarinet what you're holding? All right, do you know which one's fake? You need to hear him again, Kenny G?
6: Let me run him by one more time.
4: Let me run him by. Story number one, couple pays for entire wedding by showing their QR code during the Bills game. Or now it's National Taco Day. Only 2% of Americans have never had a taco. Or fugitive avoids capture for 8 years by transitioning to a woman.
3: Which one's fake, Kenny G?
6: Number two.
4: Only 2% of Americans have never had a taco?
6: That's number two.
3: What's wrong with you?
4: We love tacos around here.
3: Everybody's eating tacos, oh, well. Kenny G.
4: Sorry, love.
6: Oh, well.
3: All right, bud.
4: He's a good player of the game, usually.
3: He'll be back home.
4: Amy from Jarrettsville. Hi.
7: Hi.
3: Amy, what you gonna do?
7: Oh, God.
4: Two choices.
7: They're both far, but I'm going to say the last one.
3: I think I can stay with you for
4: fugitive
3: a while.
4: Fugitive avoids capture for 8 years by transitioning to a woman.
3: Oh!
7: Sorry. Oh, my God.
4: I'm sorry.
3: Three up, three down. Good morning, good afternoon, good night.
4: I'm sorry, Amy.
7: Thank you, Amy.
4: I love you.
3: Mike and Falston.
4: Mike!
8: You win.
3: You didn't do nothing, yet you did a damn thing.
4: Typical man.
3: Way to go, Mike. I was rooting for you the whole
4: just
3: time.
4: Kidding. Congratulations. Now I need to Google my story.
3: You better make sure you're
4: just
3: legitimate.
4: I made it up literally off the top of my head. So
3: everybody went flying right by it, so yeah. It must be real.
4: Yeah, no, I hope not. That is a

0: thing, though. People flash their Venmo or their whatever QR codes.
1: I don't think somebody could get their whole wedding paid for.
0: Yeah,
1: but
0: that
1: what
0: would
1: do
0: be
1: I know?
0: Tough. It depends on the wedding. Unless it was just the JP.
1: On College Game Day, guys will put their Venmo up there. Hey, I'm looking for some free beers.
0: And buy me a beer, yeah.
1: Inundated, yeah.
0: It's kind of fun, yeah. Great job, Mike. I'm going to put you on hold. Go talk to Kayla.
1: Nothing.
0: He's going to stay silent and reap the rewards.

0: Hey, how about this, Kurt? Mm-hmm. Josh Spiegel's Spooktacular! Ah! Every Friday night at 7 p.m. if you dare.
1: I liked it this last Friday. I was sitting in the car checking it out. You were a big part of it. I'm not sure what to expect this weekend.
0: I was the coroner.
1: Of course, you were the coroner. So this Friday, Josh is bringing you a production of The Horla. And it's going to end up right at the end of October with The Raven. So it's on. It's going on. Like Donkey Kong.
0: Oh.
1: All right. So you working on a scoop?
0: Oh, my gosh. What a scoop today. Let's see. I didn't even write it down. There's a new Tom Cruise movie that is being just absolutely slammed in the reviews. We'll go over that. Also, Michael Douglas, his memoir. Ooh, he understood the assignment. He's given us all the dirt.
1: He's 82 years old, and I was riveted this morning listening to him say some stuff.
0: I'll tell you why a drunk Michael Douglas told Julia Roberts to stick her Golden Globe or the sun don't shine.
1: Do it.
0: That wasn't very nice. And why all these comedians are pissed off at Sebastian Maniscalco.
1: Oh, no.
0: Coming up.
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6: Hey, Kirk and Marianne, good afternoon. 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Taking a look at traffic along the inner loop of the Beltway, still very slow coming out of Towson. Delays start from a little bit before Charles Street and stretch all the way out toward Hartford Road. So it's going to be a slow go trying to make your way from Towson over to Parkville. On the other side, more of the same. Delays begin from 95 out of Rosedale, and you're jammed up all the way over to Towson. And then continuing past the 83s, there's a crash in Towson on Bologna Avenue at York Road. And there's also a crash in Timonium on York Road at Cinder Road. 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

0: Those guys coming to town. We'll tell you more about it in just a bit. Right now, though, let's get the scoop here on 98 Raw. Marianne.
1: All right, let's get out of the gate with Michael Douglas and his memoir. It's going to be coming out, and like always, we may as well not buy it. It's called One Hell of a Ride. He's 82. May as well not buy it because he tells us all the juicy bits. And here's one of them. He talks about him and Julia Roberts at the Golden Globes at a party.
0: Right.
1: She just won a Golden Globe, and she was shooting Flatliners, if you remember that movie.
0: Vaguely, I didn't see it, but I remember the name.
1: Kiefer Sutherland was in it, and she was engaged to him, but they were having issues.
0: Yes.
1: It was something like you make yourself die, and then they bring him back, and they try to figure out what happens after you die. I remember that.
0: Uh-huh.
1: So he was producing the film, so he was in touch with everybody.
0: Michael Douglas.
1: He was with his 13-year-old son at the after party, and he says, I see Julia with her arm around my son, nuzzling him. He said, in that moment, he looked stunned to me, but I was really drunk. He's like, so I went over, and I said, take your hands off my son, take that god Golden Globe and stick it where the sun don't shine.
0: Jeez, Michael came on strong.
1: And then he got a call the next day from his other producer partner. And he's like, so, hey, what's going on?
0: Yeah, what'd you do to our star last night?
1: And he just went nuts. And he's like, she is the literally like hottest
0: actress
1: of our time right now in the 90s. Are you kidding me?
0: Yeah.
1: Doesn't get hotter than Julia Roberts. She's still hot, but back then. And so he's like, you best make good. So he sent her some roses and a note and apologized in person. He said, they forgave me enough to get through and finish the movie.
0: And that was it.
1: I remained friends with Kiefer. Julia, not so much.
0: They stepped in it. At least he tried to patch it back together again.
1: And then he went to rehab.
0: I'm going to rehab.
1: So, yeah.
0: I didn't realize that he produced One Flew Over the Cuckoo's Nest.
1: Ah,
0: and that got him going. Yeah.
1: And then he did... He was in Romancing the Stone, if anybody remembers, with Kathleen Turner, and he talks in the memoir about how they did actually hook up quite
0: yes.
1: a bit, even though he was still technically married.
0: No, he was married.
1: Well, they were like, he told her, we're going through some rough times, we're separated, but probably wasn't. And everybody was like, man, you have such great chemistry. And they're like, I know, it's just crazy acting, right? But there was a little knock on the door late at night, and they would sleep in each other's hotel rooms. And
0: right. And then I saw something where Kathleen Turner bumped into Michael Douglas's wife, and she's like, you know, we're still together. And that was it.
1: He's and, like, goodbye.
0: And they stayed together, Michael Douglas and his wife, till 2002. So this happened in the 80s, and they were supposed to be done in the 80s, yet they didn't get a divorce until...
1: I forgive you.
0: The early 2000s.
1: Then he's with Catherine Zeta-Jones, and he said when they met, she's like, I'm not into you because I want monogamy.
0: Right.
1: And he said, I just need to make 5 quick phone calls.
0: Yeah.
1: And she said, 5, and...
0: He was a player.
1: It worked out. Yeah, the rest is history. And he was also roommates with Danny DeVito in New York City, like, way before they were famous.
0: Right.
1: And they had a rule, whoever was... with a lady, you'd leave a sock on the door.
0: Oh, yeah.
1: You'd have to go. And he said, Danny DeVito barely slept at the apartment because I always had ladies.
0: Yeah. Michael Douglas was Randy. He had what's the name of his book? What a Great Run or something like that. I mean, the title of the book tells it all.
1: I think I said it in the beginning. It's called One Hell of a Ride.
0: One Hell of a Ride.
1: The name of the book.
0: Yeah.
1: All right. Digger, talking about movies. Iñárritu is the director, and Tom Cruise is the star, and it is just, they're getting scathing reviews of this film after a disastrous opening weekend, the worst opening weekend Tom Cruise has ever seen.
0: I hear it's the worst thing he's ever done.
1: That's crazy. So, now the director is defending it. Obviously, he's like, listen, I'm trying to tell a story in a different way, and I think everybody else has contrasting opinions about cinema. They want more certainty in the storytelling. And he said, but this is not like an ice cream. And it's just going to be very honest. It's such a strange sell. Like, that did not sell me on going to see after hearing this.
0: No, you got to hear more than that. And it's got to be a rave review, I would imagine. Or something that people are talking about. And my buddy, he has the ability to watch these first run movies at his house. And so he started to watch it. He said it's dark humor and it
1: satirical comedy.
0: Yeah, he blew it off after a while. Well, it didn't suck him in.
1: Well, Iñárritu has won an Oscar 4 different times. And Cruz is an eccentric and wealthy oil tycoon who races to stop a massive global ecological disaster that he caused. It does have a 51% approval rating from critics on Rotten Tomatoes. I've seen worse.
0: Uh-huh.
1: And the audience is 71%. So maybe it's just different types of, humor or whatever. But he said, let's see. So it cost $135 million to produce and did not perform well in theaters.
0: I haven't seen Spider-Man Brand New Day yet. I'm not seeing that piece of trash.
1: I think I'd rather see that than Spider-Man.
0: Right.
1: Okay, so why is everyone mad at Sebastian? They're all mad at me, Maniscalco. Well, it's a bummer of a story. Sirius XM replaced its long-running Raw Comedy, Raw Dog Comedy channel with Sebastian Maniscalco's Comedy Radio. And this is a problem because they call themselves working-class comedians, people that were on my level that just sort of made enough to make a nice living, but were not household names.
0: Right.
1: Got $15 a play per joke. So that's pretty great. Or per album. I'm not sure which. That's a big chunk of change knowing how often a 24/7 channel can run.
0: Yep.
1: So he stopped doing that, and now he just put the mega famous and deceased comedians, the big heavy hitters, on the station, including himself. So working and middle class comedians that rely on these royalties to pay their earnings while they're touring are pissed and disappointed that a fellow comedian could just drop them. They're saying, listen, this is just the evolution of entertainment. We're going where the money is. And
0: not a good look for Sebastian, though, sort of turning his back on his brethren. But, it's a change is hard, but
1: yeah,
0: it's his decision to make. And it may come back to bite him on the ass. Somebody in a position of power that may have gotten cut might not like it, and it could bite him.
1: Some people are saying he's not the executive decision maker, that he's just the face and name. But I think that he does, if he said, okay, I could be the face and name, he has some.
0: At the beginning, you have all the power
1: before
0: things go to print and all. So you need to get it straight and be like, you know what? I don't want to turn my back on all these hardworking comedians that have been trying to make it for a long time, and they've been getting $15 a joke over here.
1: Sebastian cares, though. He's in another level now. Well,
0: that's too bad. He'll get his, and karma's a bitch.
1: Yeah, well, he's got all the money that he could live, but I don't know. I just don't know why but then there were like late night TV talk show people that rarely had comedians on, and that was also pointed out through the years, like, come on, this is like how you got where you are. You should give us a chance, but
0: I've seen a lot of up-and-coming comedians on, Seth Meyers and Conan. You know, back in the day, I don't watch much of that now. But, yeah, that was a way to break, guys.
1: Yeah, and girls.
0: And guys and girls.
1: Back in my day, New Faces was a big one. Comedy Central, Live at Gotham, and I mean there were so many different shows that was like, this is means you made it.
0: Oh my god.
1: You know?
0: Yeah, Bill
1: and
0: Boggs.
1: It changes.
0: Yeah, it's Comedy Tonight. My brother was the MC of this show. Bill Boggs was the host, and you saw all of these young up and coming comedians for a half hour on Fox.
1: Yeah.
0: That was those days are gone.
1: Those days are gone. And finally, Kim Kardashian, how many nannies do you need for 4 kids? Well, she personally employs 5 to help care for her 4 older children. They're not even babies. But she's a busy lady, and she's the single parent, essentially. She said she keeps 1 nanny on duty and 4 others rotate. She shares all her children, of course, with her ex-husband, Kanye. And she says she makes a point of taking her kids to school, picks them up, and has dinner that someone else's cooks with them every day.
0: On call.
1: I'll be one of her kids.
0: There it
1: or
0: is.
1: Or nannies. Pick one.
0: Ladies and gentlemen, there it is. The Scoop. 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
2: Hi, welcome. Come on in. Oh my God. Hi.
3: Before you do your payoff there, Marianne.
2: Okay.
3: I mentioned earlier we played a song from Seether, and I just wanted to fill people in that we are welcoming Stained to Baltimore for a night with Seether, Hoobastank, and Hinder. That show is going to be on Saturday, March 6th. Tickets go on sale this Friday, October 9th at 10, but you can win them before you can buy them. Here with 98 Rock. I'm pretty sure. No, tickets go on sale. Mark your calendar and get ready. Yeah, so tickets go on sale Friday. I'm sure we're going to have tickets as it gets closer. And yeah, Hinder, Stained, Seether, Hoobastank. Going to be a big night. Next year, March 6th.
2: For 8 years, Kirk, Turkish fugitive Tugrul Basar evaded capture by police, even though he was wanted for 3 different robbery crimes while impersonating a public official. So he got a 3-year prison sentence, but he escaped, and then he disappeared. How did he do it? He started using his sister's identity, and he changed his appearance, and he started living as a woman. And then he got tracked down because they basically monitored his family, which is kind of brilliant. You're going to want to reach out to moms eventually.
3: Yeah, people that commit crimes forget that law enforcement, they trade ideas with everybody around their state, the country, the world, and they've probably seen whatever it is that you're doing for the first time. So
2: Right. They
3: catch on to you, and then
2: that's the first thing you do. Like,
3: yeah,
2: I'm not
3: go home.
2: And, you know, 3 years in prison, granted, it's in Turkey, so maybe it's not that great.
3: Turkish prisons are notorious.
2: But living a life on the run,
3: it gets old.
2: Not being able to talk to your family, you know, like, yeah, having to live like a woman if that's not the way you really want to live.
3: And wigging everybody out. I mean, your family, they're under surveillance. It's 24/7.
2: Right.
3: You know, they're waiting for you to come back home, so they're staring into grandma's living room.
2: Do your time.
3: Yeah, it's you're being selfish.
2: The crime. Yeah.
3: You're being a selfish person.
2: They can visit you in prison, and now you're going to be there way longer.
3: Yeah, you're right. 3 years in the scheme of things, it flies by.
2: Yeah.
3: Unless you're in prison, then time crawls.
2: I think there might just be an instinct to, like, run, get out, you know, escape. But you really need to think it through because it's not the best plan.
3: Yeah, unless you got a really good plan. Like, in the old days, you could probably get out of the country, go down to Mexico.
2: Like the Nancy Guthrie guy.
3: Yeah. I mean, that guy, he did it really right.
2: Yeah.
3: But before they had extradition back to the States and you could blend in Tijuana or Mexico City,
2: Hola.
3: You could kill a man in Dallas and then disappear into Mexico.
2: Yeah.
3: Now they've gotten better at that.
2: Right.
3: Finding.
2: Yeah, your phone. I mean, our phones are little tracking devices.
3: Oh, yeah.
2: It's not like it used to be, committing crimes.
3: Don't do the crime if you can't do the time. 90 Rock is sending one lucky bastard and a guest to Vegas to see Metallica at the Sphere. Airfare, hotel, tickets, all included. This is one of the best things we've ever given away. So it all starts with us, me and Marianne, every weekday, all this month, right at 5 o'clock. You hear that Metallica song of the day. You hear the song. You head over to the 98 Rock app. You enter the name of that song for that day in there, and then you hope for the best. Every day, somebody's going to walk with a Metallica vinyl album with that song on it. And at the end of the month, somebody's getting that trip to Vegas. Why not you?
2: Good luck.
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8: 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There's some slow-moving traffic along the outer loop of the Beltway between 95 and Perry Parkway as you try to make it from Rosedale all the way out toward Towson this afternoon. Inner loop, more of the same. It's slow from the 83s out toward Perry Parkway, and of course, that has an impact on your travel on both the Harrisburg Expressway and the JFX heading toward the Beltway. A lot of congestion approaching those ramps to get onto the Beltway. And there's an accident over in Glen Burnie. It's on Ordnance Road at Blades Lane, and Arundel County Police are on the scene. 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

0: All right, there's some Stained. We just talked about them coming to Baltimore in January, I believe.
1: Yeah.
0: Now, so let's go back to real or fake. Yeah, there's a guy drinking radioactive water.
2: What does it mean? I mean, is that, I guess that's not to be done, radioactive water?
0: I don't know. It's not a good thing. So he has this irradiated ceramic jug from the 1920s. And back then, it was even a pseudoscientific cure-all, they call it. You know, like a...
2: Yeah, it's a...
0: Step right up to the medicine show.
2: I've got snake oil.
0: It's known for a high uranium content, and it contains a slew of chemicals like arsenic, lead, and vanadium.
2: You better be careful.
0: It's all stuff you shouldn't even shower with, this thing says.
2: Vanadium?
0: Let alone drink it.
2: Well, I'm hearing some chemicals I've never heard before.
0: Yeah. He said, and he's an influencer, and he's like, do you see that beautiful water? Perfectly harmless. You've all been lied to. And then he takes a huge gulp of it, and he's been doing it for 250 days. That's almost a year. They said, for most people, the fact that the federal government outlawed production of these, like, canisters that have all this material in it in the 20s would be enough of a warning. But to him, he's like, they just don't want us to be healthy.
2: Well, it's just like the silica gel pack that comes in, like, vitamins or something that keeps it dry and not get moist. You can eat those. I wouldn't recommend it, but it won't kill you. I thought it would kill you or make you intense, severely sick. But,
0: right. I remember a girl taking a marker and drawing on her tongue and on the bus and going, it's non-toxic. It's non-toxic.
2: Right.
0: And I was like, okay.
2: I remember.
0: Congrats.
2: We had markers that smelled great when I was a little kid. And
0: like people the different scents.
2: Right. Yeah. I don't think that they would write on their tongue or anything, but people were definitely huffing these markers back in the day.
0: Yeah. You'd have like little marker on your nose.
2: Yeah.
0: Because you've been smelling the blueberry.
2: That's like the guy who's crystal meth, or I guess he's huffing paint. And he's got silver gold spray paint on his face.
0: So he's saying that, you know, if you got the vaccine, you want to get it out of you, then you could drink this water that's got all this stuff in it.
2: Yeah, don't do it, you guys.
0: It's he's selling it, of course. It's a snake oil tincture. And there are, let's see, he was estimated to have slammed a bunch of these vials and his teeth fell out. Wait, who is this? Oh, this is back in 1991. Somebody drank it. His teeth fell out. His upper jaw and his lower one had to be removed.
2: What else you need to know?
0: Yeah. And then there were holes forming in his skull.
2: Yeah, keep playing games.
0: This is back in the day, in the
2: 1991.
0: 90s. The quantity of radiated water that he ingested was so high that when radiation oncologists examined his remains, he concluded he took enough radium to kill four people if he took it all at once.
2: Well, you know, some people...
0: So you'd have a lead coffin.
2: Yeah, man. Get the lead out. It's all for hits these days. I don't know what the guy was doing in 1991 trying to prove something, but now you're trying to get clicks, trying to get followers.
0: It's so dangerous. He's like, my favorite thing about radium water, it pulls the vaccine toxicity out of the body. And it's a solution to electromagnetic field sensitivity. So if you're a conspiracy theorist, he said it's the... Oh, yeah, and there's a bunch of people who don't like microwaves in their house. Have you seen that movement?
2: I have not.
0: We're not hippie enough evolved for that. We still have a microwave.
2: I would have thought maybe in the 70s when they were still trying to figure it out. I remember not wanting to be in the room when the microwave was going because I thought I was getting radiated or whatever.
0: I still have pause.
2: Yeah, I don't stand right there.
0: I do.
2: I don't stand right there.
0: I wait for it, and I'm like,
2: no, I'll move away. I'll go do something else.
0: I don't know if that's going to do it, but it can.

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1: The home of Ravens football.
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0: Crick and Marianne afternoons.
1: And all kinds of rock.
0: All day long.
1: This is 98 Rock. It's time for today's Metallica Song of the Day. Enter the title of this song on the 98 Rock app for your chance at a trip to see Metallica at the Sphere in Las Vegas, including a pair of tickets, airfare, and hotel accommodations. If you qualify for the grand prize, you will also score the vinyl that this song appears on.
2: From the Black Album, Wherever I May Roam.

0: Metallica, y'all. That's our Metallica song of the day, Wherever I May Roam. That's off their self-titled fifth album, The Black Album. Go to the app, enter that in there. Hopefully you will be the one that wins the album. And hopefully you'll be the one that gets a trip to the Sphere in Las Vegas, going on all month long. And we do it right around 5 o'clock, me and Marianne.
1: And now, it's time for the question.
0: Uh-oh. The question is...
1: Yes. The question is, do you name your car? What did Marianne name her car?
0: And you heard the answer this morning. I heard it. I was going out and about listening to the JSS show. So what is the answer? 410-338-1098.
1: Caller number 8, please tell us.
0: For Will Shatt.
1: What does Marianne name her car? In the meantime, let's talk about Taco Tuesday.
0: Somebody tried to patent that. Yeah.
2: National Taco Day.
3: I'm kind of in the mood for tacos.
2: Every day is Taco Day.
4: Can I get my tacos?
5: Delicious.
6: Making some fish tacos.
0: All right.
7: I want to taste this.
8: Delicious and adorable.
0: All right.
3: It's raining tacos.
1: Oh, is it? The average hard taco fan, which is me, eats 7.3 tacos a month, y'all. And they're more likely to enjoy spicy food and more likely to be a

0: person.
1: You're
0: more likely to say they're an extrovert.
2: All four things.
0: I'm not a dog person or an extrovert. But I love my hard tacos.
2: I think I'm an extrovert when I'm doing radio stuff or with the band, but when I'm sitting on the couch, I don't feel like an extrovert. You know, when I'm watching TV,
0: well,
2: I'm kind of quiet.
0: Make some- Yeah.
2: You know what I mean?
0: That's not an indicator. Like, if you're just sitting around, it doesn't mean you're... I mean, what are you supposed to do when you watch TV?
2: I bet some people are like, hey, get in here. Did you see that? Oh, watch this. I can juggle. Just like, I don't know. It seems like an extrovert, just you can't turn it off. You know, I don't know.
0: I'd have to look it up. But I would say, yeah, you're an extrovert.
2: Could be. I ain't mad about
0: it. It's like, do you get energy from strangers and crowds and lots of people?
2: Yeah, I think I'm probably more of a people person than not. After seeing socially awkward people walking around these days, I guess I am an extrovert and a people person.
0: The definition is the person who gains energy from being around other people and engaging with the outside world. They feel recharged and excited by group settings and parties and social interactions. And being alone for too long can make them feel bored or drained. They tend to be talkative, friendly, and enthusiastic. And they often speak to think, meaning they talk through ideas out loud to figure them out. And they enjoy new experiences, meeting strangers, and diving quickly into action. Hmm. You like that?
2: That's probably more me than, whatever introvert is.
0: Introvert lose energy in crowds and need quiet, solitary time to recharge.
2: I mean, I need quiet, solitary time to recharge, but I don't lose energy around people.
0: Okay. Well, you're all the good things, Kirk.
2: Yes, I am.
0: So today's National Taco Day. Are you a hard or soft taco fan, Kirk McEwen?
2: I like both of them.
0: You have to pick one.
2: I was raised on the hard taco, so I guess I'll say hard taco.
0: Same.
2: And the best thing about it is that last bite where you get down to that last little corner, and it's got the ground beef is wet, and there's some sour cream, and there's everything in that last
0: one. A lot of the last bite of everything is good. My last bite of cereal, it makes me want to have another bowl.
2: See, sometimes,
0: or another taco, another everything.
2: The last bite of cereal, depending on the cereal, it could be mushy and like
0: that. Okay, so you disagree. But that's what I like.
2: Right.
0: The average soft taco fans eat 6.9 tacos a month. More likely to be a cat person and a night owl and more likely to be in a relationship. Interesting.
2: And like a bicycle and...
0: Yeah.
2: Purple shoes.
0: Arizona eats the most tacos in one sitting. They say they eat 6 or more tacos in a meal.
2: Way to go, Arizona. You're keeping tacos
0: that
2: in business.
0: That reads,
2: close to Mexico, it makes sense.
0: 47 out of 50 states, Kirk, choose cheese as their favorite taco topping. Onions were America's least favorite taco topping.
2: I've never seen anybody put the onion on the taco.
0: Like a plant, raw. No, I don't need all that.
2: Even cooked. Onions usually don't land on the taco.
0: What's the most divisive topping that could ruin a taco?
2: Anchovies.
0: Cilantro. Followed by black olives. Even outside the context of tacos, people find those to be, like, you either love or hate them.
2: I didn't really much like black olives earlier in life, but now... They're good. They're good.
0: A street taco. Nothing beats it. And I love me a good corn tortilla, not the flour.
2: Tell you what, when I was in Puerto Vallarta, they had the taco truck right outside the hotel. And the taco in Mexico is different than the taco that you get
0: it's
2: here.
0: It's plain and simple. It's clean and fresh.
2: Yeah.
0: It's just the tortilla and the street meat and pico de gallo.
2: I didn't like the Puerto Vallarta taco. I must be more Americanized.
0: Why is that?
2: It wasn't as delicious. And it's been probably 20 years now.
0: Oh.
2: But I just remember, I was like, oh, this is just okay.
0: Wow.
2: Yeah.
0: I loved L.A. That was a great thing about you trip and fall into a taco stand. And I worked at a ceviche place, a taquerita.
2: Right.
0: In New York City. And that was the first time I ever had ceviche, where you cook the fish with the acid from the lime.
2: Yeah, I've seen that done. I've never had fish tacos, but I'm going to tell you I don't like them because I don't eat a lot of fish. But there's some people that
0: ceviche
2: all they
0: isn't
2: eat
0: a taco. Have you ever had ceviche then?
2: I don't know. Yeah,
0: it's
2: probably
0: like
2: not.
0: Cubed raw tuna and fish, and then, like I said, the acid cooks it.
2: Yeah, which is
0: it's a cool concept
2: where the lime is cooking it and there's no fire. But if it's raw, that's sort of sushi and I steer clear of that.
0: Okay.
2: Yeah.
0: All right. So there we are. That's, I believe, our final story from Real or Fake.
2: Taco Tuesday.
0: You about the radium water, the fugitive dressing up like a lady. And yeah, Taco Tuesday. Only 2% of Americans have never had a taco.
2: That's almost like nobody's
0: like,
2: ever not
0: babies?
2: Had a taco.
0: The 2%, are they just children? Is that why?
2: They might be like you. Like, you know, I bet there's a very small people that, a number of people that have never had a
0: Pickle.
2: Or a Big Mac, you know?
0: Right.
2: Yeah,
0: right.
2: So there's a small group of people that ain't trying to go down that road. Hey, Uncensored, the Pumpkin Spice Edition is coming up at the Record Theater November 6th, and I hear it is close to selling out. And Josh is going to be doing a live reading of hip-hop lyrics. You got to have the N-word in there, don't you? If you're doing hip-hop lyrics.
0: Oh, I don't know.
2: I mean, it's Uncensored. Tim Montana's going to be there. He's great. I love Tim Montana. It's going to be
0: That's amazing that we got him. Yeah. He'll play some songs. The Big Mallet will be there to crush pumpkin spice stuff. Tommy Simbazo last week said, are you going to be there? And I said, I'll go as an audience. And he goes, will you be in it? And I said, I don't really. And then that's when the thought popped in my head of what I wanted to do. And now I'm realizing, and I can't reveal what it is.
2: Right.
0: It needs to be censored. Because it's no longer a funny joke. I think the joke is done. Far behind us. I'll tell you off air. I think I already told you what I wanted to do.
2: Right.
0: So now
2: yeah.
0: I have to think of something else because I think the joke is going to be played out.
2: Yeah. I'm going to stand back and watch it all unfold. So you can too. Tickets are on sale now. Get the details at 98online.com/pumpkin.
0: And congratulations to Kevin from Rockville. You had the answer, which is Dolly. The question was, do you name your car? What did I name my car? And the answer this morning was Dolly. So, Kevin, you got yourself some Will Shack tickets.
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3: 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It's a Pitch a Bitch Wednesday, 7 o'clock hour. 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
5: Hey guys, this update is brought to you by Uber. Let's take a look at traffic around the Baltimore Beltway. If you're heading home on the Inner Loop, it is extremely slow now from right around Green Spring Avenue and stretching all the way in toward Perry Parkway. Bumper to bumper traffic continues on the other side as well. On the Outer Loop, it is slow starting from right around Perry Parkway over toward the Towson area. JFX slow out of the city northbound from Fayette up to North Avenue. And dealing with a crash in the city on West Lafayette at North Monroe. 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

0: 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Boom
1: Boom Boom. I got a surprise for you.
2: Oh yeah.
0: 98 Rock.
3: Yeah, what are you notorious for losing? Again! Keys. Phone wallet keys. For a short while, it was KN95 mask. But phone wallet keys is usually the little mantra we all say to ourselves before you head out. God, it's terrifying.
4: Yeah.
3: Where is it? Remote for us and our family. We all know where it should go.
4: Right on the table.
3: Yeah, but it's almost always tangled up in a blanket in the blanket pile.
4: I was at Trifecta a couple of Saturdays ago when I got into Kelly Bell's big van to get ready for the show coming up. And I'm sitting there and I'm hanging out. And then when I get up, I'm walking out into the crowd and I'm tapping my pockets and there's no keys.
3: Oh,
4: and I go, oh no.
3: Yeah.
4: So I'm thinking, where might these keys be? And first thing I thought was, you were just sitting in Kelly Bell's van. Go back there.
3: Yes.
4: And I go back there and Taylor, the singer, female singer in his band, she's looking around and she says, oh, look, there's my keys. I said, I lost my keys. And there's some keys on the where I was sitting. And she says, those are mine. And I said, and those are mine, sitting right next to hers.
3: Okay.
4: So I was like, phew. Oh. That could have been hairy as hell.
3: Such a bad feeling.
4: Yeah, you know, walking around, looking at the ground, and everybody's like, what's wrong?
3: Yeah.
4: I can't find my keys. Hey, anybody find keys? Kirk's keys? Can't find keys? You haven't seen your keys? Hey, Kirk, find your keys?
3: Okay.
4: God, it gets old.
3: Also, the car. I have a car that looks just like everybody else's, which is why I would love to have more pastel cars around, a little more uniqueness. But if I don't have my little beeper,
4: right,
3: if it doesn't pick up on it, I'm screwed. I don't remember.
4: Yeah, GPS sometimes will tell you, hey, your car's right there. But if you don't use it, then yeah, you're definitely going to be looking around for a while. 410-338-1098. What are you notorious for losing? And thanks to producer Kayla DeBose, because lately, when we do live broadcast, I've been leaving one cord or another for the laptop.
3: It's either I do that too.
4: The mouse or the or the cord that's
3: fired
4: up. She
3: sent me many a text, I think, about
4: right.
3: things I've left behind.
4: Kayla, thank you. She's like, right after we left, somebody left their cord. I was like, it's probably mine.
3: Kirk loses his recordings.
4: Recordings?
3: You don't know where you're saving them, so you lose those. You're always like, do you know where it was?
4: Oh, yeah, it goes
3: the
4: somewhere.
3: Yeah.
4: Right. That hasn't happened
3: ether.
4: In a while. I've been much more careful about where it goes now. And my big thing, losing the sunglasses.
3: Oh.
4: Yeah.
3: Yeah.
4: And I'm not the only one, because a lot of people have lost sunglasses. What about you, Kayla? What are you losing?
5: My glasses. My eyeglasses.
3: Do you take them off a lot?
5: Frequently, yeah.
3: Oh.
4: I don't think I've ever seen you without your glasses on.
5: Well, I always have them on at work.
3: Yeah.
5: Like, at home, like, ugh. I look at my phone without my glasses. I just...
4: Let's
5: you
4: see
5: know,
4: you real quick.
5: Off.
4: Take them off. Let's
3: you
4: see.
3: Oh, wow. She's
4: yeah.
3: so pretty.
4: Well,
3: you're pretty either way. Wait, but so you take them off to look at your phone. That's, like, why I wear them.
5: Yeah, I shouldn't do that, but I do.
3: Okay.
5: I'm nearsighted, so it feels more comfortable to read
4: right.
5: close.
4: I yeah. will stare at my phone, and I'll be like, oh, I got my glasses. I can look at my, you know what I mean?
3: Yeah.
4: I'll forget that I've got reading glasses, and then I'll go to a restaurant, and I've got glasses in the car.
3: Yeah.
4: But I forget them, and I can hardly see what the hell's going on.
3: Oh, putting on glasses like butter on toast. It's just like, oh, thank you. This is so much better. I got hair accessories. How come I have a million hair bands until I need them? Then I have no idea where a hair band is.
4: What's your favorite hair band? Poison?
3: Yeah, I knew that was going to happen. But no, girls, we tend to want to whip our hair up. And then we take it out. And we put it back in. And we take it out. And so they're everywhere. But
4: right.
3: where do you need them? Just like a pen. There's always a million pens you don't need until the moment you need them.
4: Yeah, man. So, you know, girls can tie their hair in a knot without anything.
3: I know. If it's not bolted down, I will lose it eventually. But 410-338-1098, what are you notorious for losing?

0: Yeah, what are you notorious for losing? Notorious! 410-338-1098, Kirk McEwen, Marianne Sirk, Kayla DeBose, and you want to get to our phone call?
1: Damon from Frederick, what's up? What do you always lose?
2: As we get older, we lose everything. So, yeah, you've heard the kids' song, Heads, Shoulders, Knees, and Toes?
0: Yeah.
2: The adult version is glasses, wallet, keys, and phone.
1: Yeah. I'm going to put that in my repertoire.
2: Additional verses is you need, like, lunchbox, whatever else you need to add, you add. Yeah. Sing it every morning before you leave, and you'll, like, walk out, and you'll not forget stuff.
1: Yeah.
0: And you say, like, old people forget things, but there are some people that are ditzy as hell, and they're in their 20s or 30s where they shouldn't be so forgetful. Some people just are that person. You know what I mean?
2: Oh, yeah, but there's just so much on our minds lately. It's like the simple things slip away.
0: Yeah.
2: So.
0: Well, yeah, you hope you can find them when they slip away. Thanks a lot, David. Yeah.
1: You know no it. Problem. Oh, I love the jokey ones. My sanity, my will to live, my dignity, my confidence.
0: My virginity.
1: My virginity's there. You can't keep losing it, though.
0: Yeah, you get one chance at that.
1: My composure during my commute. Like sometimes I think today I'm going to just be super chill. I'm going to be happy. And then, you know, the day gets going and you're like, I'm done.
0: Right.
1: I'm done with my day.
0: Well, yeah, you get a mulligan too. You know what I mean? So.
1: Mm-hmm. Damn, I keep forgetting this water bottle. That's what I really, I don't know what we did before Stanley water bottles. I mean, there weren't a lot of water fountains around, and we've all talked about the fact that when we went to school when we were little, you just literally didn't drink water back in the day. You didn't have water bottles. You just didn't go to the fountain.
0: Yeah, there was a water fountain in the school, and I'd go there and get
1: often,
0: a sip.
1: You know, every now and then a sip, but
0: right.
1: Kids now are hydrated.
0: Yeah, my son's got his bottle of water.
1: His baba.
0: You should tell everybody what you did the other day when you came in and sat down.
1: What'd I do?
0: There was a water bottle sitting right there.
1: Oh, my God. I took a big old glug of my 98 Rock Stanley cup, and I was like, delicious. It tasted like iced tea because it was. It was Amelia's thing. And I was like, oh, God, I just drank her thing. I don't even remember. Did I bring it? She had been left already.
0: Yeah, her bottle was sitting right there. And so
1: oh, my gosh. I totally forgot.
0: Took a slug off it.
1: It was delicious.
0: And you're lucky that it was Amelia and not. It could be anybody else who, you know, the water might have been sitting there for a long
1: right.
0: time.
1: Did you take it over to her desk?
0: After you took a slug off it, I put it
1: you
0: on her
1: did?
0: Desk.
1: Oh, that's nice. I should have put a note. Well, she's going to find out and be pissed.
0: Well, she was here yesterday, so she's probably been drinking out of it.
1: Well, I'm hoping she washed it when she took it home after sitting overnight.
0: Hope, wish, pray.
1: Oh,
0: yeah, that's
1: sorry,
0: all right.
1: Amelia.

0: Yeah.
1: So yelly.
0: What's up, old yeller? Kirk and Marianne and Greta Van Fleet, Merriweather Post Pavilion, July 21st, 2027.
1: Man. How fun. So we're going to do another Rock Out Till You Clock Out Thursday so you can win some tickets before you can buy them. That means every hour between 9 a.m. and 5, you have a shot to get tickets to the show.
0: That's a beautiful thing. Greta Van Fleet is coming back. And, hey, I want to invite everybody tomorrow night. I'm going to be over at Ellie's Place in Severn with Frank and Sharon Garcia. They're from McFadden Garcia. And wasn't sure how it was going to sound. My buddy Devin is in Colombia, South America. So we got together, and it went pretty well at Stables. So tomorrow night, 7 to 10 at Ellie's in Severn. Come on by if you can.
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9: 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Dealing with an accident on the outer loop of the Beltway at Perry Parkway this late afternoon near Towson. Just taking up the right lane, backup start from White Marsh Boulevard as you make your way from Parkville over toward Towson. Also seeing some slow-moving traffic on the inner loop of the Beltway as well from the 83s to Perry Parkway. There's a crash over in Columbia. It is on 29 northbound at River's Edge Road. And looking at some slow traffic heading into the city on 95 this late afternoon, beginning northbound from Caden Avenue up toward Russell Street and 395. 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From the Clinton Electric Traffic Desk, I'm Tony Thornton on 98 Rock.
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0: That's our girl.
1: We read about her story last night in, I think it's called Girls Who Rule, the book.
0: Oh, yeah?
1: It's like they've got cool women in history, and she was one of them. We got very excited last night, my daughter and I.
0: That is very cool.
1: Yeah.
0: Joan Jett. I hope she's getting better. I mean, she went through some things this past summer, and so she's healing up so she can be back on stage in 2027. Hey, man, if you've had any surgery or anything like that, you don't want to get anywhere near this X2 roller coaster, Six Flags Magic Mountain in Valencia.
1: Oh, yeah. We talked about this.
0: We did, and Six Flags just announced recently, it might have been yesterday,
1: oh, no,
0: that they shut her down, closed indefinitely.
1: Oh, it only took 8 deaths, and then they said, you know what?
0: They had...
1: How many
0: died, right?
1: No, but how many people got, like, brain injuries?
0: Hundreds.
1: Oh, my
0: hundreds
1: gosh.
0: Of people reported having brain injuries. How do you know? I guess you're like, man, something's not right. I feel I got a concussion walking around.
1: Yeah, when we talked about it, it was like they would feel horrible right away. They'd throw up. They'd go to the doctor. They'd pass out. I mean, it was very apparent.
0: That's my kind of party.
1: I know.
0: If you ride roller coasters and that's your thrill, you probably want to get on that thing before they shut it down. But it was discontinued. Shut it down this summer. A bunch of people sued, alleging that they had suffered these traumatic brain injuries. And so I guess, you know, one or two people, you're like, they'll be fine. 10 or 20, you're still going to leave it open. And then you're getting up to 40, 50, 60 people. Yeah, you got to shut that thing down. And so safety officials in California are investigating the ride, though the allegations have not been proven in court. So you're just saying,
1: what?
0: They did... My brain, it hurts.
1: Okay.
0: But you got to prove it. I guess they're going to be lining up doctors who'll give their testimony. Six Flags hasn't said if they're going to open it up again. It's a distinctive rotating seat coaster.
1: Okay. Yeah. No, it's intense. I mean, how much do we need to be scared? You know, like, can we just survive on some loop-de-loops and upside-downies? Why do we have to be so close to death that we actually get brain injuries?
0: It's a gateway.
1: It's a gateway, yeah, to drugs. Right after you get off, you get some fentanyl.
0: You know, you start on the little teacup roller coaster at the fair, and that gives you a little,
1: yeah.
0: And then you want to pump it up a bit. You know, you're an adult, and you want to be scared. And then now you've got the amusement parks competing with each other on who's got the highest hill and the fastest drop.
1: Oh my God, yeah.
0: You know what I mean?
1: And I think it is sort of like roller coaster. Like, you start off going, oh, I'm scared, I don't want to do that. And then you reach a point in your life where you're like, yeah, I like it, bring it on. And then you get a little older and you're like,
0: yeah,
1: I don't think I need that anymore.
0: That's just like most things.
1: I'm on the descent because I used to love roller coasters.
0: I still do.
1: And now I get dizzy.
0: Yeah.
1: I just get all... you know, thankfully my family doesn't love them, so
0: yeah,
1: I'm the only one.
0: But if they did and they were like, oh, come on mom, then you'd be right there.
1: Oh, I would.
0: But if they're fine sitting on the side, you're fine sitting on the side.
1: And you know, my husband doesn't love scary movies, and
0: right,
1: so now I'm like, I could live without them. But if I was with someone that was like, yeah, Monster Con, you know, whatever, I might, you know, those are the places where I'm on the edge, where I could be persuaded.
0: Sometimes, like, you talk to Kevin White or somebody, he doesn't care. If you don't want to go see this movie, he's going anyway.
1: Yes.
0: Twice.
1: It's his own thing, and that's cool.
0: Right, yeah.
1: But, you know, you definitely do want to have some shared
0: loves. Yeah, it's nice. And I'm sure, you know, I'm not trying to talk for the guy, but I'm sure that there are things that they do together. And then there's these things, like, I like to go to these movies if I'm talking for him. And you don't, so we'll meet up after that and do the things that we like.
1: Right.
0: And when I'm gone, you do what you like.
1: When I have a 10-year-old. So at this point in life, almost everything is like, you got to make sure. She's not old enough to just pretend. If she doesn't like something, she's like, I don't want to do that, I don't like it.
0: Right.
1: You know, she's not in her 20s where she'll go, I know this is your thing. You know, she's still in the selfish kid phase.
0: Yeah.
1: So every vacation, every event, every weekend plan has to be like, are you going to be cool with this? Because I don't want to drag you around.
0: Well, how much time did I spend at the trampoline park?
1: Absolutely,
0: If I never see that place again, I'll be fine.
1: Although I thought you liked hanging out there on the weekends now by yourself.
0: Hell no. Yeah, if they serve some Scotty's vodka in there, maybe.
1: There's Kirk again.
0: Come on.

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0: Crook and Marianne afternoons.
1: And all

0: You need terrific.
1: All right, so you're going to enjoy this part. Go ahead and push play.
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4: Hello, and I'm going to boom, boom, boom.
5: My kid is a doctor. Oh, mine's a TikTok social media influencer. Which makes more money? I guess we could say who has less debt. You know, the TikTok influencer is probably dominating with debt if they're successful, and money. You can make a lot, and 32% of Americans believe that social media influencing qualifies as a legit career. So that means 52% do not.
4: Yeah.
5: And about 33, a third say they would not support their kid if they wanted a major in social media influencing.
4: That's the same as saying, I want to be a professional golfer. I want to be on the the PGA Tour. Okay, well, there's a small amount of people that are going to be able to attain that goal, and then everybody else is going to get washed out.
5: That's
4: you better come up with another career.
5: And I wonder what the odds are. I mean, it does seem like even to have like 60,000 followers can get you some money.
4: Yeah,
5: online,
4: but you're going to need more than that.
5: I don't know. I don't know. I think it's a pretty wild array. Yeah. Instagram doesn't pay a ton. TikTok does. And YouTube used to. YouTube has just changed their rules so many times. Like, there's so many barometers you have to pass in order to get to the next level and to be considered somebody worthy of advertising.
4: Bankable. Yeah, mm-hmm. It looks to me to be daunting to be, I don't know, Kai Cenat. Or Sonata, or whatever the guy's name is, who has risen up from, I didn't know who he was, to now I know who he is, and I'm not even somebody that follows these influencers.
5: Yeah,
4: but
5: I mean, that's the other thing. Think of all the names that I do not know that person.
4: You've seen him.
5: You told me he was around, and I was like, I don't know who that is.
4: Yeah.
5: And then Shane Gillis, a comedian that I thought just kind of went away. You're like, oh, no, he's got a big blah, blah, blah. There are so many people that are considered celebrities now that are so niche. I mean, I have a lady that I thought, Laura Garden Answer. You don't know who she is.
4: Right.
5: But she's got millions of followers and makes millions just talking about landscaping and plants on YouTube.
4: I get it. And Shane Gillis set 2 Guinness World Records for comedy during a show at Lincoln Financial Field in Philadelphia.
5: I have heard nothing of him lately. Like, I know who he is for sure because I know he's the guy that got fired. I never see him come up on my feed. I probably will now because I've said his name. But that's what's so funny about celebrities today.
4: Yeah.
5: Is that they're almost invisible. It's like they're only visible if you are locked in to that person.
4: Right. If you're somebody that's into Ella Langley or Shane Gillis. July 17th of this year, verified in-stadium attendance, 73,946. Broke the previous record held by Mario Barth of 67,000 in Berlin in 2008.
5: Okay. I always say, like, does grandma know them? Like, if grandma knows their name, then they've reached that point of, like, stardom, you know, where they're a household name.
4: Yeah.
5: Is he a household name? I don't think so.
4: He's not, but he's sold.
5: I know,
4: but you're
5: agreeing with me. You understand what I'm saying.
4: I understand
5: that,
4: but
5: there's niche pockets of influencers, and you could be on the top of the pile and not even, you know, somebody could walk right by you, not know you.
4: Yeah.
5: So I do feel like there's room for making money in social media. I don't even know if you need a major in it, but I think it's smart to understand editing and the business aspect, the financial stuff. So maybe that would be a cool side hobby.

0: you know, major for yourself.
1: Yeah, when I was coming up and I was in my 20s or 30s and maybe would think about something like this, they didn't have editing on your phone and
0: absolutely.
1: All of that.
0: Absolutely, yeah, you had to buy thousands of dollars in editing programs.
1: Or work for Channel 11, WBAL-TV, and be on an editing machine or something like that to learn what you're doing to then maybe move into movies or screenplay, you know, whatever it is. Now, my son can edit on his phone and get really good at it and then move on to do it for an organization.
0: Yeah.
1: So there's lots of opportunities.
0: Yeah, I would not knock a social media influencing degree or pursuit. And I think people just don't understand. I mean, it is not a fluffy thing. It's not, hey, guys, get ready with me. It takes... You're your own editor, camera person, lighting person, marketer. It is a 24/7 job.
1: You almost need
0: it's not easy.
1: Yeah, you almost need something to fall back on because
0: it takes a while to get going.
1: And there's a lot of people that are probably going to be going that route as somebody 15 or whatever gets older. Well, there's a whole bunch of 15-year-olds that are going to want to be doing the same thing.
0: And I think, you know, I've talked about this before, the push for content daily to actually be consistent and say, if I'm going to say I'm going to release a new episode or whatever every Monday and Wednesday, I got to do it like a business.
1: Yeah, that was the thing with the podcast when I was doing, you know, my own podcast or Kirk and Al or whatever it was. You better, if you're going to do it once a week, you can't be skipping weeks, man.
0: Yeah, nobody's breathing down your neck. You don't have a Justin Johnson program director saying, where are you? It's 2:00. You're supposed to be on air.
1: Yeah, but then,
0: you just didn't feel like it today. And when you're your own boss, you could phone in and then there goes your career.
1: Wendy, who not Wendy Townsend, but there's a Wendy who works here in the building, who works in sales and does behind the scenes things. She used to listen to my podcast and she would say, where is it this week? And I'm like, well, one of us is out of town, blah, blah, blah. And she got it, but she'd walk away. You know, you start looking for something once a week.
0: Yeah.
1: And then it's not there. And then you stop looking for it.
0: Right.
1: So you got to really
0: keep
1: up.
0: So that's what I mean. I mean, it's not a fluff thing. I'm going to die on this hill because I've said this for so long because I've done it. Like you said, like I've tried podcasting.
1: Yeah.
0: It's kind of hard in conjunction with any job because you're tired. For us, for me, I'm tired of talking, thinking up new content.
1: You got to have a picture to go with it, and then you've got to have a little write-up of what it's about. Then you got to put it on Stitcher.
0: You are your own marketing, PR, design, sales.
1: Unless you've got maybe somebody that believes in you, and they want to do it for you. But when you start out, ain't nobody believing in you. Mm-hmm. You got to do it yourself.
0: So, yeah, I mean, if a kid wants to go to school, and I think maybe not you're not the forward-facing person on the camera, but if you could say, I'll do that behind the scenes stuff for you, oh my God.
1: Hey.
0: People would break their neck trying to hire you because so many people that are older don't know how to edit and don't know how to post or market.
1: Chip Franklin used to work across the hall at WBAL AM 1090, and he was the midday host. He's out of radio now, and what he does is if you've got a podcast or something with video and you want words underneath them and all, record the content, send it to him. He'll put it all together in a package for you, and then you put it out as your podcast.
0: Mm-hmm.
1: So that's a job.
0: Yeah,
1: that's
0: that
1: he puts it all together.
0: Exactly what I said. Yeah, you could teach your kid to be the behind the scenes thing. So I don't know. Don't sleep on it. That's my take.
1: Yeah,
0: I think it's here to stay. We're always staring at our phones, and we're always hungry for content.
1: So go forth and conquer, kids.
0: Why not? I'm all for it. Now, if Dolly wants to do it, that's a hell no.
1: Ha ha. 10th annual 90 Rock .05K. It's creeping up. It's a week and a couple of days away. October 15th, it's going to be at Mate Beer. 1399 South Sharp Street in Baltimore. Sort of a little bit of the outback here in Baltimore. And JSS are down with the 54-yard run for the .05K.
0: Yeah, so register today. It's $15. You get a t-shirt, race bib, and then that post-race mate beer. And net proceeds benefit the Allman Foundation. 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
9: 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And that's causing your delays beginning from 95. It is sluggish also on the inner loop of the Beltway from the JFX, making your way over toward Charles Street this evening and dealing with an accident on 29 northbound at River's Edge Road in Columbia. 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

0: All right, so bear with me. I know you played the violin.
1: Yes.
0: You can't play the violin in a marching band.
1: I was just thinking that yesterday. That's so funny you say that. Because we were watching the marching band, and I was like, that looks like fun. But I remember thinking, could I have said, hey, do you guys need a violinist?
0: Why is it that there's no string instruments? You get the woodwind, you get the
1: orchestra.
0: The brass.
1: Yeah.
0: Yeah. Why? So, just for the people's knowledge, you played the violin. Why? Because your mom wanted you to?
1: I started in kindergarten. Sister Helen Ann Barry taught at the school.
0: What's up, girl? She's probably no longer with us anymore.
1: She is no longer with us. Yeah. And my mom's dream was to see me wearing a black dress on stage in an orchestra. And she got to check that off the list. In high school, I played in a college orchestra.
0: Right.
1: But that sounds way better than it is.
0: But that's why.
1: It was a community.
0: Yeah.
1: Yeah. But yeah, it was her dream, and then I was really good at it.
0: It was her dream, and then it became my dream.
1: Yeah.
0: Well, I remember the marching band in high school, and we looked at them sort of sideways. They weren't the most popular people. I don't know, because there's some high schools where they live on top.
1: Yes.
0: And, you know, there's a big difference between the traditional, I guess, let's say Big Ten marching band in college, where in Ohio State, the guy runs out and puts the dot on Ohio. It's a huge, ritual. And it's all buttoned up. But if you go to the historically black college and university,
1: yes,
0: they're like high-stepping and everything.
1: Oh, yeah. It's a big cultural moment.
0: It's way different.
1: Remember, Beyonce celebrated it in a bunch of videos, like in an era.
0: It's a celebration. There's a high school in North Carolina where the marching band got ejected from the high school football game, which there's a lot of firsts going on this week, especially with the refs getting suspended, one for two games, one for one for saying F you to the player. And then the other one was putting his finger in the other player's face. Anyway, this band was a little too enthusiastic. Grimsley Senior High was playing. And how would you pronounce this, Marianne? V-A-R-I-N-A. It could go Varina.
1: Varina?
0: Varina, I guess, would be the more...
1: Oh, I would say.
0: Yeah, Varina,
1: Varina.
0: Like it's Regina, Saskatchewan. R-E-G-I-N-A.
1: Oh.
0: And you just want to say Regina.
1: It's pronounced Regina.
0: It is Regina. Hey, that's my vagina. Varina was playing Grimsley, and the Grimsley band ignored the announcement that they put out over the PA system. You guys could hear it. To stop playing music during live play. You can't do that. That's a violation of many league policies, but especially the Virginia High School League policy where the game was being played. And band members were eventually walked out of the stadium after the third quarter.
1: Playing when the other team was trying? Okay.
0: Yeah.
1: So they're trying to distract in a way.
0: And if you think about it, you never see a band playing or hear the band playing during play.
1: Yeah.
0: But in basketball, the home team will bring the ball up and then the PA will start playing some song to get them in a rhythm. The rules are weird.
1: Yeah.
0: But they know it. The high school band knows it.
1: Yeah.
0: And I guess that's kind of a badass.
1: Who knew? Yeah. Who knew they were so badass?
0: Right. They're like, what? Huh. Yeah. So the band broke the rule in the first half of the game. So they
1: all got kicked out?
0: They all got kicked out.
1: That's hilarious.
0: By the way, Varina was losing the game at the time, and they lost the game, but it was close, 24-17. So the Varina band, get on out.
1: Wow. Their parents must be so proud. Like, at first, I was bummed my kid's in band, but now look at him. He affected the game. In a way.
0: Actually, it was the Grimsley band that got thrown out. And so, they won. That's funny you say affected the game because there was talk of people thinking that what they do on game day has some sort of effect on the game.
1: People say there's a commercial, which you should know this, where the girl goes out on the patio in the winter to grab something and they locked her out. They're like, since you've been out there, the team scored, so now we have to keep you out there. That's why they're scoring.
0: Why did she break a window in your house? Because they were playing pranks, that's why.
1: Yeah.
0: And the team was winning.

0: on the app, Instagram, and YouTube at 98Rock.
1: Ladies and gentlemen, we're rolling, so let's get it done. Talking celebrities, could be musicians, might be actors, and the like. It is The Scoop on 98 Rock. Where you been? Marianne, what's going on with him?
2: He thinks he's better than us, Kirk.
1: Who is?
2: Paul Rudd. He talked to Variety at the New York Film Festival, and he said, guess what I don't do? Look on my phone when I'm at work. Well, he said, I don't go on movie sets with a phone. I haven't done that for a while. It's important to put it down. He said, phones are horrible things, and he's addicted to it like everyone else. And he said, a director that he was working with, Tom McCarthy, enforced a strict no phones policy while making the film, and he said it encouraged the cast to spend more time talking together and connecting in between scenes. And he said, we just don't look at each other or talk to each other in the same way since cell phones became ever present. He said without them, Rudd felt the set returned to a time where people sat around and spoke to one another.
1: You're not wrong, Marianne.
2: Yeah.
1: It is. Maybe it's a trend. It's a slow trend, but, you know, people retreat into their phone. It's easier,
2: yeah.
1: And you can be shy and be with a group of people and not have to say anything because your phone keeps you entertained.
2: Mm-hmm.
1: There's lots of reasons. Lots of great things come from your phone, but socialization is one that has kind of taken the other way.
2: Yeah, it's like every study we do says the importance of living, I mean, it's up there in the top five every single time on how to live a long, healthy life is social connectivity.
1: Mm-hmm.
2: And I, you know, if you can't get out, I'm sure Zooming and texting is better than nothing. But for the most part, I think getting together is something that needs to be on your to-do list.
1: I wonder if we'll somehow figure it out.
2: Yeah.
1: Where everybody gets a little mid-range instead of all or nothing.
2: I got my money on Gen Z. They are really shining. They're really walking the walk, talking the talk.
1: Gen Z?
2: Gen Z seems to be the generation that has gotten the memo. They took some notes and now they're doing it. They're like, you know, not going to bars. They're working out. They're looking at health. They are putting their phones down for the most part. There are like no nightclubs anymore. People just don't go out and party. You know, now it's more focused on healthier things. I have some faith in Gen Z.
1: And I have faith in us, our ability to party. It's coming back. It's going to make a swing.
2: Oh, yeah.
1: I think it's a pendulum, and it's just right here right now. It's going to come swinging
2: back
1: like the roaring 20s.
2: Maybe it'll be different, though. Idea of partying might change. But one thing's for sure is we do need to connect with each other a little bit more. Even Ravi and I, like at night, she'll have a show on. My daughter, she's 10, and I don't want to watch what she watches.
1: You ain't trying to watch that.
2: So I'll start reading on my phone. I have my favorite app in the world is the Apple News app. Truly gets you access to every expensive subscription for like $12 a month.
1: And that's like reading a book at night.
2: Oh, yeah. But it looks like I'm scrolling. And so Dahlia just sees two parents with their heads in their phones, regardless of what we're actually doing.
1: Right.
2: So she's like, you guys are addicted. I'm like, yeah, I am.
1: That's all right. And Paul Rudd doesn't care.
2: Yeah. All right. So in 2014, can't believe it's been this long, Robin Williams took his life due to the diagnosis of Lewy body dementia and maybe some symptoms that were starting to pop up.
1: Which I don't think many people had ever heard of the, whatever you just said,
2: Lewy body. Yeah. It's sort of like Alzheimer's and Parkinson's. That's my way of describing it.
1: I did not know.
2: So Robin's son, Zach, thinks it's too bad he did that because his dad was close to finding something that could have eased his pain and maybe even extended his life. He said the months prior to him dying by suicide, I was really feeling for him because he was having a frustrating time and seeking support and trying to figure out what it was that could be helpful to help him experience relief. He said this was hard for me because I don't think he was far off from finding something that would have felt like it was more helpful for him. And he said, quote, for someone who was such a loving human being and just giving his heart to the world, I had hopes he would have found some peace. So he's still grappling with dad's death.
1: Mm. 12 years later, and that was a tough one. When we heard
2: Oh my gosh.
1: I don't think nobody saw that coming.
2: Yeah.
1: So some just get you a little bit different than others. That one was like, oh man, Robin Williams.
2: Yeah.
1: And then
2: his kids, you know.
1: His daughter came out and had a statement about six months ago.
2: I think.
1: Yeah.
2: And she's like, I'm done with the memes and don't share them. Don't give them to me. Like, here's a cool video of if your dad was still alive talking to, you know, this guy.
1: AI generated.
2: Yeah, that's not good luck. Queen may have sang Bohemian Rhapsody for the last time. Brian May said he's done touring.
1: And Queen should have sang Bohemian Rhapsody for the last time when Freddie Mercury died.
2: Yeah.
1: Huh?
2: What? Yeah. Yeah.
1: That's right, I said it.
2: So he said, I'd love to play. I love to travel. But the trade-off is sacrificing your freedom. He said, I have a wife. I have grandkids. And he said, and a lot of astrophysics I want to do. So he said, I think 50 years and I'm done.
1: He's a smart guy.
2: I guess so.
1: And I thought he was done a while ago when he almost died 5 years ago.
2: Right.
1: But he soldiered on.
2: COVID-related?
1: It might have been COVID-related. Mm-hmm. He was gardening. Could have been some back guano. I'm not sure what it was with Brian May, but I've always admired, he was a great guitar player at an early age. I mean, go back and listen to anything he's done. You know, it's amazing how people reach their musical peak at 23, 24.
2: Yeah. Yeah, what do you do after that?
1: Dream on.
2: So he said, let's see, he's like, there might be like an immersive experience around the corner, maybe at the Sphere, but he said the technology doesn't exist to do that without AI. And he said, I have misgivings about AI. Data centers are a massive evil and they have to be fought. He has always been a fighter, a social justice warrior. So Queen might be on their way out, but Aerosmith might be getting pulled back
1: in.
2: Let's see. There was a little tease, a video tease released. Here's a taste from Steven Tyler.
3: Do you even know how to spell Aerosmith?
4: It's and friends, Ross. Aerosmith and friends.
3: That looks great. Don't you miss performing?
4: Of all the things I ever missed, I miss my mind the most.
2: Uh-huh. So he was putting the letters up on the Hollywood Bowl marquee to spell out Aerosmith and Friends. October 29th, November 1st are also there. So this will be a rare occasion, and that'll be fun for them.
1: Yeah,
2: out there.
1: I thought they were going to be done forever.
2: they got bills to pay.
1: Yeah, and that's what happens. You miss it.
2: Right.
1: You come back for a while, and then you go away. So Aerosmith is back, everybody. Dates and times coming soon. There it is. There it's a scoop on 98 Rock, Baltimore.
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0: is it time to just let the F words fly and S this and you're the C word and all of these things? Can we say that? I was riding in today, Press Box, which is a local sports magazine. They have a billboard and it says something to the effect of flock, yeah. And it's got the raven with a football and between the L and the O. So it looks like F yeah or something like that. There's another billboard that says slow the F down. And then when you get closer to it, it says slow the fast down. I mean, we're tiptoeing around it, but not on ESPN. And God bless him, Pat McAfee, that guy, say what you will about him, a punter from the Indianapolis Colts who figured it out, had a show on YouTube that ESPN had to have. Mm. He was at Monday Night Football in New Orleans last night. He's at every college football, college game day, wherever they are. And he's the last one to talk, and he stands up on the chair. I mean, the guy's brilliant. On his show, they have a disclaimer that comes on right when the show starts. This is a program of stooges talking about sports entertainment. We cuss because people in real life use those words. Exactly how the guy talks. And it's true. And they won't say the F word. I mean, look, if you're going to do
1: On ESPN, that guy?
0: The
1: weird
0: Pat
1: guy?
0: Pat McAfee doesn't talk like that.
1: No,
0: that's his announcer.
1: Yeah.
0: Yes.
1: Oh, his announcer sounds like that.
0: His announcer, just right at the beginning of each hour, they let you know.
1: Disclaimer.
0: Yeah.
1: You're going to hear salty language.
0: But they just say... I was going to say it, but they just say like the S word. They won't go, you know,
1: it's cable, right?
0: So. Yeah, it's four or five guys sitting around chatting.
1: Right. But it's a cable network. It's on.
0: Oh, it's on cable. Yeah. Yes. So I'm surprised more cable networks don't do that because that is how people talk.
1: Yeah.
0: You know what? How often have you gone through your day and not cussed? Ever?
1: Right. I don't know.
0: Yeah. 410-338-1098. When I was a kid, I never cussed in front of my parents.
1: Well, I guess just to go back to that, I mean, advertisers might shy away from you if you use a lot of that language. So they're going to maybe weigh that in.
0: There's only a couple of huge personalities at ESPN, and I watch a lot of it. Stephen A. Smith.
1: Yeah.
0: I can't believe the plethora of players these days that ask for more money after they sign a contract. So Stephen A. Smith, Pat McAfee, and there's a few others, maybe SVG, SVP, Scott Van Pelt. But it's a shorter list. They trimmed off a lot of the fat. So they're paying Pat McAfee a lot of money, and they know he cusses. Mm-hmm. It came from YouTube, and they wanted the show that they saw on YouTube. My son and my daughter have never felt shy about cussing in front of me. My son will just drop it in like we're old boys.
1: Mm-hmm.
0: You know what I mean?
1: Yeah.
0: Like, I never ever cussed in front of Alfred and Dolores.
1: If you swore in front of your parents, what would they do if you did?
0: When I was a kid?
1: Or your son's age, yeah. Teenager.
0: Teenager, nothing.
1: Like if you
0: probably
1: acted the way your son acted, what would happen? They'd look at you sideways.
0: Yeah, no, see, I can't even go there because
1: you would have never dared to do it.
0: When I was a kid, if I let it slip, I remember saying, I got home from first grade and I said, what'd you do today? Some crap. I heard somebody say the word crap.
1: Yeah.
0: So just some crap outside today. And my dad took me upstairs and washed my mouth out with soap.
1: Wow.
0: He was a colonel in the Air Force. He wasn't messing around, you know.
1: Yeah.
0: But you never cussed.
1: No, not in front of my parents. And I remember a friend of mine did in high school. I was like 16 and he and his brother swore, used all the words. And it took me back. I was like, now I will.
0: Yeah.
1: I'm 50.
0: Yeah, yeah.
1: But no, not as a teenager because we were Catholic. You know, that was
0: so you didn't
1: forbidden
0: cuss in front of. Dave and Donna?
1: Never, yeah.
0: Okay.
1: Not until, you know, adult.
0: Okay.
1: Adulthood. And then I did. We would. But we're not, definitely not a swearing family. My parents were not like that.
0: Would that ruin the kids or something? If the sign says, blah, blah, blah, is full of S. And they spelled it out.
1: Yeah.
0: You know what I mean? You can count on us. We're not full of S like somebody else. And
1: on a billboard.
0: Why not?
1: I don't know. I mean, in America too, that it's an American thing. I think because I think they're a little more free and like
0: it's
1: Australia,
0: like sex.
1: England. Yeah, they've shown nudity. They show sex, but we are all on board with violence. Violence, we will show it all. Like, I don't know why, but
0: yeah,
1: that's our soothing, comfortable place, is to show some people murdered. And
0: right.
1: We'll show, you know, pedophilia on sexual SVU, you know, crimes, that stuff.
0: I mean, have they brought the rape kit out yet? There was always right. a rape kit.
1: Yeah, I mean, we seem to think that's A-OK for whatever reason.
0: Well, it'll draw you in. Definitely draws you in.
1: Tony from Whitefur.
0: Hey,
1: what's
0: Tony!
1: Up?
2: What's going on, guys?
0: Not much. Are you all right with, you know, spelling out on billboards or saying the words on TV?
2: I'm all about it. My parents, both of my parents, cuss like sailors. I grew up cussing like a sailor. You know when to do it and when not to do it. However, I cuss in front of my kids. I get yelled at by the wife, of course. Right. But now they're old enough, they're all cussing, so, you know, cussers live longer.
1: You're expressing yourself,
0: Isn't it funny? It's words. Words that, thanks right. a lot, Tony.
1: Thanks.
0: You make a great
1: freaking
0: point
1: Tony.
0: Up in Whiteford. They're just words that we get worked up about.
1: Yeah.
0: But they garner a little bit of weight after a while.
1: Yeah, and there's definitely a reason why the F word feels so good. And people have talked about the consonants, the hard sound of the CK at the end.
0: And
1: it's
0: the
1: satisfying.
0: GG. The two G's together.
1: Uh-huh.
0: I've always said that. The
1: With
0: C.
1: The N. Oh, yeah.
0: Yeah.
1: Oh, yeah. There's reasons why certain words feel good when you're angry.
0: That's
1: and
0: true.
1: Certain words feel good when you're looking to relax, you know?
0: Yeah. Like melancholy. That's
1: right,
0: a very soft
1: right.
0: and fresh word right there, but I just figure, yeah, let it fly.
1: My mom used to say, too, that swearing is a weak mind expressing itself. She used to like to say that. And there is something to challenging yourself to find something, some other way to express how you feel instead of the standard FCS words.
0: Why does it sound so stupid when you say, you know,
1: yeah.
0: dadgummit or, you know, mother father? You know, it's like,
1: yeah.
0: oh,
1: right.
0: You get
1: it's
0: right.
1: Silly.
0: It
1: donkey.
0: Is.
1: That donkey.
0: Yeah, really. Horse hockey.
1: Right. You turkey breath.
0: That's right.
1: Yeah. I think it goes back to the feeling of the word. You know, those words are, the swear words are, they sound raw.
0: Right.
1: And they sound, I mean, we could probably
0: they
1: blunt.
0: Work. Just like the referee, he didn't say, you know, forget you. He said,
1: right,
0: loud,
1: big
0: F you, hard, F you to Trey McBride. The tight end was flummoxed
1: mm-hmm.
0: after that.

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0: Orioles baseball.
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0: Crick and Marianne afternoons.
1: And all

0: 98 Rock, and the phone lines are lit up. Seriously, they're really lit. Like, there are empty Doritos bags everywhere.
1: Hey, I am so glad to hear you, man.
0: You're a person glad to hear my show?
1: Yeah.
0: Wow, there truly is a first time for everything. What are you up to?
1: Actually, I'm just getting ready to go get some beef right now.
0: What are you going to eat?
1: I don't even know.
0: Oh, mystery bag. Risky.
1: Yeah, exactly.
0: Yeah, well, what would be open?
1: It's just drive-thru.
0: Oh, yeah. Yeah.
1: It's kind of a drive-thru thing.
0: Mm-hmm.
1: Yeah, pretty much that's it.
0: Yeah.
1: Yeah.
0: What do we do with this conversation? Abandon ship?
1: Yeah.
0: You know, we could talk about... you're leaving. Okay, you're leaving.
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1: 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We'll give you the answer to the question we're going to ask at 4. 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
1: Wednesday morning, Justin Scott and Spiegel. 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Complain about whatever you'd like to complain about. 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Also, we're going to be manning the phones for a telethon. We'll get all the rules and regulations based on that. 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
1: And all kinds of